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0: Bit of Panic at the Disco going out to the Aussie Socceroos for tomorrow. We got high hopes for you against the Yanks, fellas. Good times, greatest hits. 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
1: Oh, yeah.
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3: 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In North Sydney, a breakdown approaching the Harbour Bridge. It's city bound. In Castle Cove, a bus has broken down on Eastern Valley Way. It's in a northbound lane at Boundary Street. At Bankstown, watch out for a broken down truck on the Hume Highway. You'll spot it eastbound approaching Woodbine Street. 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
4: Good
2: Good morning, it's Matthew Layton. Labor's budget backdown is copping a spray from Liberal frontbencher Andrew Bragg. On the ABC, he says the tax changes have more holes than a piece of Swiss cheese after the Treasurer carved out small businesses and testamentary trusts.
10: It's been a massive sledgehammer against the economy, confidence in the economy, and the fact that this 30% tax on most things will still be there, I think shows really he has no idea what he's doing.
2: Crows and Dockers great Tony Modra is in ICU after a serious cattle truck crash. The 57-year-old was the only person inside when the truck hit a tree near Victor Harbour in SA. Former teammate Mark Ricciuto says he's spoken to Modra's wife, Erica, who says Tony is lucky to be alive. Teachers have given a state government's latest pay offer a big red pen mark. In Victoria, public school staff have voted it down, nearly 58% saying no, and police in the UK are investigating a horror zoo incident. A toddler found critically injured in a crocodile enclosure.
20: M Sport.
2: The Tigers coach wouldn't weigh in on the Blues' decision to leave his captain Aapi Korosau on the bench for Origin Game 2. Benji Marshall says it's worked out for him in clubland.
21: Yeah, it's not up to me. I'm not getting dragged into that. Yeah. Oh, he does it anyway for us. That's why he's the captain. 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
2: Shower or two today across Sydney, dropping to 13 tonight. It'll be sunny tomorrow, 21 in the city, 20 degrees in the west. 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

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I've taken over the music, which means repeats, baby. 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
1: Absolutely. 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
0: Wow. Well, that's the commitment you need if you want to make your dreams come true. So when you hear a repeat, call 133353 to win. 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

0: Patrick. Patrick, it's 3 in the morning. What are you doing?
1: Oh, no, nothing.
0: Are you watching filthy videos again?
1: Yeah.
0: Oh, thank God.
1: What?
0: I thought you were watching soccer.
1: Oh, God, no.

0: You know, we're still on the hunt for Living on a Prayer for the second time today. You hear it? 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Speaking of Bow.
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0: packing even more music for Art into what we do every day. That's a bit of Crazy Town in Sydney's 104.9 Triple M. Good times and greatest hits. That doesn't mean we don't play the songs that made us famous, the though. Devil inside, the devil inside. Sydney's own In Excess soon. We'll do one of the Offspring's biggest ever releases. White guy. Oh, I remember you hear this song with Al Dobie again before 2 o'clock. Do yourself a favour. 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
3: 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In Neutral Bay, traffic in recovery mode on Military Road after an earlier stack near Murdoch Street. At Beverly Hills, there's a broken down truck on Stony Creek Road. Two eastbound lanes blocked just past King George's Road. And at Strathfield Centenary Drive, slow northbound to Arthur Street. 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
24: 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Triple M News.
25: Hello there, I'm Matthew Layton. The Coalition says Labor's latest tax tweak could turn into a guessing game for startups. The government is consulting on who gets extra capital gains tax concessions. But Liberal leader Angus Taylor says the budget backflip proves it was messy from the start.
26: We don't need a backflip. We don't need a carve-out. We need an axe to this. And this Treasurer and Prime Minister simply don't get it. They thought they could carve a few things out. They're going to tell us which businesses in this country are innovative. They're going to decide that.
25: A major pay deal for teachers has been given a firm no. In Victoria, the union says members rejected the offer, forcing fresh talks with the government. Footy fans are sending love to Tony Modra after a frightening crash. The AFL favourite's cattle truck hit a tree in South Australia last night, but reports say he is improving. And weekend banking is about to get a whole lot easier for ANZ customers. From June 27, 26 branches across Australia will open on Saturdays.
27: M Sport.
25: Canada's World Cup party just got very loud after a 6-0 demolition of Qatar. Mexico and South Korea are on the park now. USA captain Christian Pulisic is racing the clock with a calf injury ahead of tomorrow morning's clash with the Socceroos. Israel Folau and wife Maria have opened up on his failed NRL comeback, claiming ARL Commissioner Wayne Pearce helped shut the door. Round 16 starts tonight with the Knights hosting the Dragons. And a tough break for Jason Day at the US Open with a back injury ending his day early.
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25: Shower or two today across Sydney, dropping to 13 tonight. It'll be sunny tomorrow, 21 in the city, 20 degrees in the west. Triple M's $50,000 Bow Repeat Workday will be won next Friday. For your last chance to win 50 grand, keep it locked on Triple M.
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I've taken over the music, which means repeats, baby. 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

0: 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The repeat song today is Bon Jovi, Living on a Prayer. That's what he's picked out. It's going to play before we get to Lou and Jard to really drive home. 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
1: Just loving the mix in general.
0: Yeah, we play a whole bunch of songs on Triple M on a Friday afternoon. No chat fest here. We just shut up and play the songs, you see.
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0: 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You know that Sting helped out Dire Straits and one of their biggest ever songs in backing vocals. We'll get to that coming up next.
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0: Well, next week, the first of our triple gas cocks. 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Big weekend for Woodsy coming up. He's running the Parramatta Half Marathon on Sunday. 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
1: Yeah.
0: Soccer or some Euro indie film with nudity?
1: Soccer.
0: You disgust me.
2: Okay, I'll change it to the naughty stuff. Hang on.

0: Nickelback Photograph on Sydney's 104.9 Triple M. Actually, there's a line in that song that's just weird. It's just, this bit here. And what the hell is on Joey's head? Chad from Nickelback explaining what that was all about.
1: It's New Year's Eve. Joe's got this thing on his head that looks like the Stanley Cup. It's this massive wine chiller. Someone shoved that on his head, and then Joe and I are in this picture together.
0: Yeah.
1: Okay, here we go. How did our eyes get so red, and what the hell's on Joey's head?
0: Now we know. Lots and lots of music coming up on Sydney's Triple M next, and the big song you're waiting for with Triple M's 50K Bow Repeat Workday, it's this, Bon Jovi. Your chance to be one step away from $50,000. It plays inside the next 30 minutes.
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3: 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Triple M Sydney traffic.
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26: Hey, it's Matthew Layton with you. Police say they are not done yet after a third person was charged over an alleged synagogue fire attack. The blaze tore through the Adas Israel Synagogue in Melbourne southeast in December 2024. Acting Assistant Commissioner Paul O'Halloran says anyone linked to the alleged attack, no matter their role, can expect police to keep digging.
27: At this stage, we're comfortable where we're at, but there's likely to be, well, there is not likely to be, there will be ongoing investigations and other persons connected to it, whether directly or indirectly, will be held to account. So there's ongoing investigations.
26: Tony Modra's wife has thanked first responders, saying it's amazing he's pulled through. Police say the AFL great's cattle truck hit a tree in South Australia in poor weather at sunset. And there could be a fresh leadership headache brewing for the British Prime Minister. In the UK, Andy Burnham has won the Makerfield by-election, putting the Labour heavyweight back in Parliament and closer to a possible challenge against Keir Starmer.
28: M Sport.
26: The Socceroos have got a proper World Cup firecracker on their hands, and the pre-game noise is getting loud. Australia meets the United States tomorrow morning after American pundits talk them down as easy beats. Former Socceroo Craig Foster says the green and gold are good enough to pinch it.
29: Australia has 5 players in the top 10 quickest players in this competition. We've never had that before. Nestoria and Kunda is one of them, of course. And Mo Touré is also up there, and then we've got Sutar at the back. Incredibly quick.
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26: Shower or two today across Sydney, dropping to 13 tonight. It'll be sunny tomorrow, 21 in the city, 20 degrees in the west. Triple M's $50,000 Bow repeat workday will be won next Friday. For your last chance to win 50 grand, keep it locked on Triple M.
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6: So before we get into the weekend, let's get you on that shortlist for a chance at $50,000. 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So Bo Ryan from the Triple M Breakfast Show, he is repeating every day today the song that we will repeat inside the next 20 minutes. You know it. Bon Jovi. Huge song out of the 80s. That song will play inside the next 20 minutes. That is your chance to be one step away from $50,000. All right, Michelle in Penrith. Big song right now. Europe, the final countdown. You know it.
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6: 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Now you do the synth bit. Come on, you can do it. Come on. Thank you. 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

0: Lots and lots and lots of music on Triple M on a Friday afternoon. Good times and greatest hits. Hey, a reminder that the footy is tonight from 7 o'clock on Triple M and listener, Knights v Dragons. John Bon Jovi talking.
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1: 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You've done well. 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
0: Well, we are giving away $50,000 next week with Bo's 50K No Repeat Workday. 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
8: 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Lights are blacked out, Lansvale, at the Meccano Set, Hume Highway, Woodville Road, and seeing Centenary Drive heavy northbound past Brooklyn Cemetery up towards Arthur Street. 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
17: Good afternoon, I'm Matthew Layton. Police have charged a third person over the fire that destroyed Melbourne's Adas Israel synagogue back in 2024. A 20-year-old man was charged while already in custody over unrelated matters. Victoria Police Acting Assistant Commissioner Paul O'Halloran says the investigation is still a major priority.
18: We have not lost sight of the importance of this matter is to the community.
17: Labor's tax plan is back in deal-making mode, with the government chasing Greens support in the Senate. It's already watered down capital gains changes and dumped the trust tax. Classroom disruptions could still be coming to Victoria, with teachers voting down the government's newest deal. Most education union members rejected a 32% pay rise over 4 years. And there's a hopeful update on AFL great Tony Modra after a serious truck crash in South Australia. Wife Erica says he's going all right and it's pretty amazing he's got through it, thanking emergency crews.
19: Whatever you're getting it from Edison's. And right now, you're getting an instant tax write-off site-wide with Tax Time Savings.
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17: The Dolphins will be aiming to take their winning streak to 7 when they take on the Tigers in Sydney tomorrow. The Finns did their captain's run this morning before hitting the road. Skipper Tom Gilbert has told us they're keen to get there.
21: Yeah, obviously we're travelling to Sydney, so we kind of get this morning done as quick as we can and try and get down there early to enjoy our preparation best you can.
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17: Shower or two today across Sydney, dropping to 13 tonight. It'll be sunny tomorrow, 21 in the city, 20 degrees in the west. Triple M's $50,000 Bow Repeat Workday will be won next Friday. For your last chance to win 50 grand, keep it locked on Triple M.
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0: 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It's Triple M's.
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2: Free Ball Friday.
4: Oh, it's a sad day.
2: Yeah, it is.
4: We won't make it too sad at the start of the show that you're leaving.
2: Yeah.
4: But in 2 hours, you will be gone forever.
5: True. It's Free Ball Friday and also Freedom Friday for me as well.
4: You're not dying, but you will be gone from the studio.
5: I will be gone, but I'll have the lasting image in my mind of you. You've never looked more professional,
4: with
5: Lou.
4: My glasses.
5: Glasses are on. She means business for a Friday. Interesting way to approach a Friday. But wow, you just impressed me on the way out.
4: Well, I lose my glasses all the time.
5: Do you?
4: So it was my personality for like a week and a half, and then I lost them. So I was blind again for about the last 3 months. Then I find them in between, and then found them this morning when I was driving here. I thought, God, it's so much easier to see again.
5: Yeah, it just says efficiency, and it says I want to see you before I say goodbye to you forever.
4: Yeah.
5: That's basically it.
2: And there is a chance they will have gone missing by the end of the show.
4: Oh, 100%.
5: Yeah.
4: 100%. Hey, huge news, we're meeting the business. The business for the jingle next.
5: The bingle was a big thing last week.
4: And
5: I thought we did okay.
2: Very catchy.
4: We did very good.
5: Yeah. It was an earworm. Nick, you said it was
2: all weekend long, rattling around. Actually all week. I've still got it in there. Okay. So hopefully
4: I can't even remember it. You got to remember.
5: Come on. If you have worms inside of you, that's something you can see a vet about, and I'm happy to help.
2: Thank you. We'll chat off air about that. We will meet the next business for our new bingle coming up after this. It is Lou and Jarch with Dr. Chris Brown on Triple M.

0: 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It is Free Ball Friday here on Triple M. Lou and Judge, Chris Brown filling in. It is time for this.
1: Business Jingles.
2: Lou and Judge, writing your business to jingle is just the beginning.
0: All thanks to our mates at Xero. Tax time doesn't need to be confusing or stressful with Xero. That is Xero with an X.
3: Our second business jingle.
4: I thought it went okay last time.
3: It actually was pretty good.
4: I'd rather be Brian now than our bingle from last week.
3: I agree.
4: Because we come in with experience. We know how each other, our songwriting
3: we know what we're doing now. Yeah. We've got a bit more.
0: It's like Simon and Garfunkel.
4: I know, it's exactly the same.
3: We're veterans at it now.
4: Yeah.
3: Brian, how you going?
5: No, really good, thank you.
3: Oh, Brian, you're good. So you own Clean Wheelie.
5: Yes, Lou, yes.
3: Your bin cleaning specialist is the slogan. I like that. And you like to have a bit of a play around with wheelie. So it's wheelie good,
5: we do.
3: Is it?
5: We like the puns. We turn wheelie dirty into wheelie clean.
4: I love it, Brian. So what do you do? Just get like high pressure cleaners inside, give it a good swoosh around, obviously, with detergents and stuff. Is that kind of the service?
5: We've actually got two specialised units. One's on a trailer that we tow around. The other one's mounted on the ute. We carry our own water, which is rainwater.
3: Yep.
5: We recycle the water through a five-stage filtering system.
3: Wow.
5: And we don't use chemicals. We use environmentally friendly detergents.
4: Jeez, Brian.
3: Wow, I got to write that down. No chemicals. How do you spell environmentally? Environmentally.
4: It's a hard rhyme as well, I reckon.
3: Friendly detergent. And how long have you had the business for, Brian?
5: We started up about October, November last year.
3: Yep, and it's going well. You're enjoying it?
5: Really good, yeah. Yep.
3: Brian, love that.
4: Brian, question without notice. How do you feel about people putting dog poo into wheelie bins on the street?
5: Doesn't bother us at all.
4: Yeah,
5: we've seen much, much worse.
4: You know what that is, Brian? That's GFB. That's good for business.
3: Yeah.
5: That's right, yes.
3: Yeah. Dog poop, no worries for Brian. It's really good.
4: We welcome that.
3: Now, your main source is your Facebook. What about, have you got Instagram as well?
5: No, we haven't gone down that angle. Yep. We push people towards the Facebook. Yep. It's got our phone number. It's got everything there about the business, and we're getting more photos up so people can see the units themselves.
3: Beautiful.
4: I reckon this might be the content that launches your Instagram page just quietly, Brian.
3: You could use this.
4: This will go so viral that you're just going to have no choice but to put it there.
3: I think so. I reckon something fun and upbeat for this.
5: Yes, definitely. That's what we'd like, yeah.
3: I've got a few rhymes already in my head, Brian, and we've got about an hour to get cracking on this.
4: Only 1 hour. Is there any kind of music you like, Brian? I mean, no promises, but do you like a particular style?
5: No, I'm pretty open to everything, bar the, the modern-day doof-doof.
3: Yeah, so, we won't be going down that, right?
4: Okay.
3: No, is it called EDM?
4: EDM, electronic dance music track for Brian.
3: Cut that one out. Okay, Brian, we're going to get cracking, and we'll report back with the most fabulous business jingle you'll have ever heard.
4: High expectations, Brian.
3: Mm-hmm.
5: We've got you. Thanks, Dr. Chris Brown.
3: Pleasure, see you, Brian.
0: There we go. We will check in with Brian over the next hour right here on Triple M. It's Lou and Judge with Chris Brown filling in for your Friday bingo.

0: 2 to 4 for your early drive home on Triple M. It is Lou and Judge with Chris Brown.
1: Say the thing!
2: Oh, I love how nervous you look.
3: I really don't like this game.
2: Oh, I know. I can tell.
3: Yeah. We haven't played it in a while. Judge is way better at it than I am, and he's still away, which is not ideal. So it's pretty much a challenge. You get given a word or a phrase,

0: Victor.
1: Yep.
0: And Jarch had to say hole in one.
1: Good.
0: He got that.
1: Wow, that's tricky.
0: I did a handyman and I tried to get him to say on the same page.
1: How did that go?
0: I said it worked. Cody, our producer, said it was a no.
1: A lot of shaky there.
0: Yeah. I didn't get under the weather with Lash and Beauty. Jarch didn't get out of the blue with pet groomers. Then I didn't get piece of cake for the tattoo parlor.
1: Yeah,
0: so like it's hard.
1: It's hard, and they're rogue phrases,
0: I know.
1: Right? So I guess that's the whole idea here.
0: Yeah,
1: but you're going to show me how it's done because you're experienced in this.
0: I'm experienced, but not in a good way. So the phrase that I've got to get them to say today is yep. "well done."
1: Okay, I mean it's a very common phrase.
0: Yeah.
1: Yep.
0: And I'm calling a vet.
1: No, you can't call. You can't call vets.
0: Well, I have to because
1: I'm here.
0: Yeah.
1: This will be problematic for me.
0: Exactly. That's why I'm doing it. That's why I picked it.
1: I may know these people.
0: Exactly. Right. Hopefully you do.
2: All right. As we call your colleagues, Chris, here we go, Lou.
0: Hello. How are you?
3: Good. How are you?
0: I'm really good. My pup isn't too good, though.
3: Oh, okay. I can help.
0: He's sort of limping around. He's got a bit of a sore paw.
3: I
0: think potentially from all the tricks he's been doing. So I've taught him how to jump.
3: Okay.
0: Which that's quite clever, don't you think?
3: To jump?
0: Yeah.
3: Yeah. Onto like the couch or?
0: Yeah, yeah. Like he's not jumping off a building or anything.
3: Oh, okay.
0: And then I'll get him to high five. So that's if I congratulate him, I might say, such a good job. Or what else would I say to congratulate him? Woo, he's done it.
3: Yeah.
0: Yeah. And then he's also been high-fiving. So you think that maybe could have hurt his paw?
3: Okay. What was the pet's name? Have you been here before?
0: No, I haven't been here before. His name's Tim. He's a corgi.
3: Okay.
0: Yeah.
3: And how old is
0: he? He's 3.
3: How old? 3 years old?
0: Yep. And yeah, so he's pretty clever. Like, I clap for him a lot. He's my clever little guy. And every time he does it, I go, go you, sort of encouraging words. Like, what would you say to your pet if they, had a high five?
3: Oh, definitely. Say good boy, good job.
0: Yeah.
3: Just encouraging, positive affirmations pretty much.
0: Yeah. Yeah, and what's the other one? It's like a type of steak as well. That's a good affirmation. When you go, what is that? I've had a brain fart. It's not good boy. It's like, hang on, it's like a medium rare, but then you also get your steak.
3: Well done.
0: Yes! Yes! Well done! It's well done!
2: She's done it.
0: Oh, my God, done it.
2: Well done to you.
1: Yeah, well done. I mean, it's not a hard phrase to say.
0: but I got him there.
1: Wow. Are there rules against leading the witness? Out the word.
0: Let him in. I was like, it's a type of steak. It's, it's not medium rare. It's bang.
1: You stuck with him.
0: Yes.
1: You basically held his hand there. He has probably never heard of a corgi injuring its paw doing a high five.
0: Yeah, or jumping off the couch.
1: Or jumping.
2: Or called Tim.
0: Yeah. It's your turn next. I'm making you do it. Yeah, and you're calling a vet as well.
1: It was funny when you were doing it.
0: Now it's your turn.
1: This is like, this violates my veterinary code. Mm-mm. This is...
0: Mm-mm. Your turn next.
1: You want me to essentially prank call a vet hospital?
0: Yep. Yeah. Your turn next.
2: The code will be violated next. It is Lou and Jarch with Chris Brown on Triple M.
4: 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Certified Chaos Merchants. 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
15: Dr. Chris Brown filling in for your Free Ball Friday as Jarchi is off this week. But coming up next, I mean, we're halfway through it.
16: Yeah.
15: Pretty successful.
16: I said the thing to the vet and I got them to say it back to me.
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16: I know.
17: 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The very first time, I believe, you've ever got them to say the thing.
16: Huge news. So I want you to have a go on it next.
17: I mean, it's going to be a tough one.
16: Yeah.
15: We continue Say the Thing next. 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

0: 2 to 4 for your Free Ball Friday on Triple M. It is Lou and Judge with Dr. Chris Brown. Time for this.
1: Say the thing!
2: Wow. I just completed Say the Thing.
3: You did it well.
2: I'm really proud of myself because I think that might be my first time ever doing it. So pretty much it's a challenge. You get given a word or a phrase and we dial a number and you've got to get the person who answers to say the thing.
3: Yep.
2: So today is well done mm-hmm. is the phrase.
3: Yep.
2: And we're calling vets.
3: Yes, we are.
2: Which is, you're going to be able to talk to them a bit more with the lingo though. Or are you going to play dumb?
3: I'm going to play dumb.
2: Okay.
3: I'm going to try to be as far away from a fellow vet and therefore violate every bit of trust that I have in this profession.
2: Yep.
3: I'm going to try to I'm just going to be a man of the people here.
2: Okay.
3: I'm like.
2: Yeah, I told you. It's nerve-wracking. Yeah.
3: Okay.
4: They also might get starstruck with you. You're a huge deal in the vet community.
2: They might know your voice.
3: They might think a lot less of me after this.
4: All right. Here we go. We're putting in the call.
5: Good afternoon.
3: Hi. My name's Tim. I bring little Luna into you.
5: Yes, how can I help?
3: Yeah, look, I've just got home. Little Luna's been out with a dog walker earlier today, just in one of the neighbourhood parks, I believe, and she's walked into the lounge room and she's had a vomit. So I just wanted to know whether I should bring her in to see you. She's brought up what looks like meat. I haven't fed her meat this morning, so I can only assume that she got the meats in the park with the walker. The walker's saying they haven't seen her eat anything. Mm. But is it a problem? The meat looks cooked. I mean, it's not raw or, you know, I guess you'd say like rare or even medium rare. It's more sort of like a grey. I mean, how would you describe that? It's like more of like a meat that looks more
5: boiled almost.
3: More cooked. Just... You know, when you go, I've got a mental blank, but you know, when you go to a restaurant.
5: I know what you mean. Mince and stuff, when it gets cooked and it goes that weird grey colour before it goes brown.
3: It's not medium rare. It's not even medium. It's the next stage.
5: Yep.
3: Like.
5: How is she otherwise?
3: Look, she's okay. Her behaviour hasn't changed too much. You know, we've sort of. You know, I try to. The dog walker, you know, he does his best, but between you and me, he's not great.
5: Is the dog off the lead?
3: Yeah, I believe so. And I've told him not to do that. But Luna does what Luna wants. I'm just at a bit of a loss because if it's raw meat, it's unlikely. It's obviously there's a risk of poisoning. But if the meat is not raw and I'm trying to get the phrase. What am I trying to say here? Sorry, I'm a bit flustered because of the stain on the rug.
5: Worried about getting salmonella or something from eating raw meat.
3: Yes. Exactly. Or whether whether there's been a baiting or anything like that. But I can't see anything else in the meat and the meat. You know, it's not medium. It's not medium well. It's more sort of. The grey, like really cooked meat. You know, when you go to a restaurant, you order this steak.
5: Someone's probably dropped it from their lunch, maybe.
3: Yeah.
5: If she's clinically well and she's only had the one vomit, I would probably monitor her for now.
3: Mm.
5: But I will have a quick chat with the vet if you would like me to.
3: Yes, that would be.
5: Clinically, she hasn't changed at all. She's fine. She's just had the one bomb.
3: Just the one. I mean, cool. quite a spectacular one.
5: Yep. Cool. Give me 2 seconds.
3: Sure.
6: Thank you for holding. Please continue to stay on the line.
4: I don't know if she's coming back.
3: Well, she might.
4: Oh, I feel like that could be it.
2: No.
3: She might have just worked out the key words.
2: You're out. No win for you, Dr. Harsh, Chris Brown. I'm taking the title of doctor.
3: It's the prize.
2: Yeah. Dr. Sure. LDD.
3: LDD.
2: For the rest of the show.
3: LDD, we'll see you now.
2: Thank you.
4: So much up for grabs. Coming up next, we're talking silliest reasons you ended up in the ER. It's Lou and Judge.
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1: I can't let you leave without a comment section.
2: There is no happier place. Holidays for you and comment sections are your two favourite places to be.
1: 100%. Like, it's, I'm not even sometimes bothering with the content. I'm going straight to the comments.
2: Yeah.
1: Like, I might get 3 seconds through the content and I'll go, I know the comments are going to be pure gold.
2: Don't you find that on Insta? Like, if you see a post and you're like, this is unremarkable, why has it been served to me? You're like, it must be the comment section. So you go straight there.
1: Or sometimes you'll see something and you'll go to the comments, you'll go, oh, I'm not the only one going to hell. Because,
2: right.
1: You know, you're like, oh, there's people.
2: Plenty of company. Dark,
1: yeah, is it? Some dark people on there. So this one is silliest reasons you ended up in the ER.
2: Yep. Oh, good. Yeah. Good.
1: My doctor told me to avoid doing whatever I was doing when the incident happened. I was walking.
2: Oh.
1: It's sometimes like that, though, like you'll move the wrong way and then your neck will go out.
2: Yeah, yeah.
1: I cut my pinky finger in half trying to cut a bagel with a serrated knife. The bagel was pre-cut.
2: Oh, yeah.
1: Just pull it apart, mate.
2: It's never fully cut, though. I mean, in defence of the pinky cutter.
1: Got to pull it, you know.
3: Didn't the same thing happen to you, though, Lou? Didn't you end up in ER for a paper cut?
1: Everyone needs to stop calling it a paper cut.
3: Everyone's saying paper cut.
1: I
2: was told that on my first day.
1: Yeah. No. Right.
3: The induction.
2: It's like Lou, the girl who went to the ER for a paper cut.
1: It was not a paper cut. I would put a Band-Aid on for a paper cut. I was cutting lemons to make lemon-lime tequilas for my friends. The limes. And I sliced my finger on the lime. And I went to ER the next morning. I was with Judge and he was like, he just bandaged it up with paper.
2: The limes aren't notoriously sharp, though.
1: It was the knife.
2: Oh, the knife going through the lime.
1: Yeah, going through my finger. And then Judge just bandaged it up on the night. And I woke up in the morning and my friend Tor took me to ER. It was fun. Well, it wasn't fun, but like I got an injection and then they just bandaged it up for me.
2: Yeah.
1: We had a great time with the nurses.
2: Paper cut's a much better story, so we might just stick with that.
1: Okay. Another one I quite like, he dislocated a shoulder inserting a tampon.
2: Oh.
1: So it's sort of an angle. You guys wouldn't know.
2: It's one for the girls group chat.
1: Yeah, this one's for the girls. Have you ever gone to ER for anything?
2: I have. For
1: a paper cut?
2: No.
3: Tampon related?
2: Equally as odd. I once went to the ER for a frisbee injury.
1: Frisbee?
2: I was at a mate's bucks. Okay. And so that kind of explains most of it. But we drunkenly were playing like frisbee, but with different rules, and you had to drink if you know. But the frisbees were like heavy, heavy. I don't even know if they were frisbees. They were more like dinner plates. And after a few drinks, a frisbee went up, and I tried to catch it in front of my face and was a bit late, and it went straight into my forehead and split my forehead open. And
1: yeah.
2: I had to go to the ER. Just my whole face was covered in blood and just with this massive gaping wound and explained to them it was a frisbee injury.
1: Frisbees are like light.
2: Yeah. Well,
1: you sure it wasn't China plates or something?
2: It was solid. It was
1: antiques
2: solid.
1: You're throwing around?
2: But then they gave me some like heavy pain relief, like proper opioids, and I passed out in the... And so I think they thought I had like severe concussion and I was going into some sort of deeper state of head injury.
1: It's just a mixture of beer and opioids.
2: Beer, yeah, exactly.
3: Have you got a scar there? Is there anything?
2: Yeah, it's subtle.
3: A little
2: sort
3: bit.
2: Of there.
3: Yeah.
1: How long ago did that happen?
2: Oh, like 6 years ago.
1: What? See that one on my forehead,
2: yeah.
1: That little one?
2: Yeah.
1: I tripped on, I ran across the road and hit my head on the curb when I was 5. Oh. And I've still got that.
2: When you're young, though, you scar easily.
1: Yeah.
2: Everything grows after that.
1: That should have gone away if yours has gone away.
2: Well, the story should have grown from what it was as well.
1: That's right. Last one. I got a severe allergic reaction from a fortune cookie.
2: Oh.
1: It's not ideal.
2: Was it a fortune cookie or was it a sort of fragrant fortune cookie?
1: The old Mary Jane, is that what they call it?
2: Yeah, yeah, the Mullumbimby fortune cookie.
3: Oh, the Mullumbimby cookie, very nice. We've got another massive hour coming up for you next. It's Lou and Judge with Chris Brown on Triple M.
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9: 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It's a 25-minute run from Kingsgrove to Preston's. M7 no issues. A 17-minute run southbound from Richmond Road to Preston's. 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
8: Good afternoon, Michael Usher here. Work on the M6 tunnel will finally resume in Sydney's south 2 years after a sinkhole damaged a building at Rockdale and brought the project to a halt. The Minns government announcing today it has reached a deal with the contractor and the project will be completed with no additional cost to taxpayers. A 67-year-old nursing home resident has been charged with the shocking assault of another resident at a specialist dementia care facility in Sydney's southwest. The victim's daughter wants to know why he was left unsupervised outside in the middle of winter. The first ships have begun to pass through the Strait of Hormuz after the United States and Iran signed a memorandum of understanding to end the war. President Trump, though, is facing increasing criticism from Republican allies who claim he's giving up too much to secure the peace deal. And Volkswagen owners are being warned of a software bug forcing the recall of the 24 and 25 models of the Polo, T-Roc and T-Cross. Could cause their instrument panels to black out.
6: Whatever you're getting it from Edison's. 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
10: Good afternoon, I'm Matt White. Manly coach Kieran Foran has backed Tom Trbojevic to force his way back into the New South Wales side for Origin 3. Turbo returns from a hamstring injury tomorrow night against the Bulldogs with 19 days to go until the decider. Our most capped Wallaby, James Slipper, is officially out of retirement. The 37-year-old named in Australia's squad for next month's Nations Championship tests. And Jason Day has been forced to withdraw from the US Open. The former world number one's back flared up again in the opening round.
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8: City's weather 20 degrees this afternoon after a top of 21. Cloudy with the slight chance of a shower. Sunny and 21 tomorrow. A cooler day and 19 degrees on Sunday. For Sydney's best news, sport and weather, watch 7 News tonight at 6 on 7 and streaming on 7 Plus.
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3: How long do you need to be in a job for before you get a farewell montage and a farewell music sort of outro?
4: 2 weeks.
2: Just come up short, I think.
4: Yeah.
3: Do you reckon?
4: You might.
3: Do you reckon I haven't quite got there?
4: You might get it. We'll see how
2: is that what you want? Like a big emotional piece? Almost like an in memoriam.
3: No, I just want to sort of set the expectations at a reasonable level.
2: Yeah.
3: For, you know, in an hour when I walk out of here, that I just want to be clear.
4: Clap you out.
3: Yeah, I don't think I deserve the music. But
4: did buy you this little Disneyland, like you build something publish at home. So it doesn't really count.
2: Oh, my Lord.
4: But, like, I can send it to you if you want it that bad.
3: Lovely gesture.
4: It was like this little, like, you build, like, the little Disneyland castle.
3: I mean, you presenting that to me in slow motion with Green Day, Time of My Life.
2: Oh, yeah, black and white for online. Yep.
3: I'd probably buy that.
4: Well, I know what dog park you go to, so I'll just go there and I'll come and find you and buzz it.
3: That's not really goodbye. It's see you in a bush soon.
4: Yeah, I'll see you with my binoculars sooner than you expect.
2: TripleM.com.au, that's where you need to go to register for Evergessence. 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We are playing Evergessence in just a moment. It is Lou and Jarch with Chris Brown on Triple M.

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2: Lou and Judge's Evanescence.
0: One final time.
3: Yeah.
0: Two callers head to head.
3: Yep.
4: I'm going to miss you, Lou. I'm going to miss Evanescence.
3: Yeah.
4: Almost as much.
3: Has it been your favourite?
4: Yeah, it's right up there.
3: It's been a lot of fun, hasn't it?
4: Over the weekend, I might even just start writing some fake Evanescence lyrics and just see if I can fool myself.
3: Yeah, just play the game yourself.
4: It hooks me in.
3: We can sing you a double pass if you want.
4: That's very kind. Yeah. Thank you.
3: Well, I have to ask management, but I'm sure they'll say yes. So two players on the line. We'll read some lyrics. All you need to do is tell us if they're real Evanescence lyrics or we've made them up. You're buzzing with your name. First one to three wins a double pass. We've got George and Jackie on the line. Hello.
5: G'day, guys.
4: Hey, George. Hello. Hey, Jackie.
3: You guys big fans of Evanescence?
5: I am.
3: Okay.
4: Yeah, well done.
3: Sounds like Jackie might be taking the W here.
6: Yeah, maybe.
4: Feeling that way. Mm. I give a standard warning here. Don't fall for the fakies. Mm. The fake lyrics are tricky. They are right on point. They feel right.
3: Yeah, they actually do. Yeah. I wouldn't be able to tell.
4: But it's easier said than done.
3: Yep.
4: Once you're in the thick of battle.
3: Yeah, let's get into it. So buzz in with your name if you think it's fake or real. Okay. Do you want to take it away?
4: Okay, here we go. First one. Call my name and save me from the dark.
5: Jackie,
4: what do you think?
5: Real?
4: That is real.
3: Well done,
6: Jackie. Go, Jackie.
3: Okay. Oh, that's so
4: George.
3: Sweet, George.
4: George, you're lovely.
3: Yeah. Okay. Shouldn't let you conquer me completely.
5: Jackie.
6: George.
3: Jackie.
5: Real?
3: Yep. Oh.
0: This is a game that's traditionally taken us about half an hour to get through, so this is extraordinary.
4: Jackie, you are one correct answer away from the win and the tickets.
5: No.
4: George, now's the time for the fight back. Okay.
6: Yes, hopefully.
4: We write our truth across the walls.
5: Jackie.
6: George.
4: Yes, Jackie.
5: I think that's real as well.
4: It's not real.
3: Okay.
4: Jackie, you were so
3: George
4: close.
3: George is back in the running. All that I can't ignore alone at night.
6: George.
5: Jackie.
3: George.
6: I reckon that's real.
3: Well done.
0: George on the board.
4: The fight back begins. Here we go. Where the raindrops, as they're falling, tell a story.
6: George.
5: Jackie.
4: Yes, George.
6: I reckon that's fake.
3: Oh, it's real.
4: It's real, George.
6: Oh, no.
3: Okay. Let me be the one who understands.
5: Jackie.
3: Jackie.
5: Real.
3: That's fake.
4: Fake. So we're still two to Jackie, one to George, aren't we?
3: Yeah.
6: I think I got two, didn't I? No?
3: We might have to make the fake ones a little bit easier.
0: Two to Jackie, one to George.
4: I was worried
0: it was going to go too quickly, but I think we're right on par.
4: No, perfect. We did say it can take an hour.
0: Yeah.
4: Might just live up to that. Okay. I wear the sorrow like expensive lace.
5: George. Jackie.
3: George.
4: Yes, George.
6: I reckon that's real.
3: It's fake.
4: Fake as well.
6: Oh, come on. It's killing me.
3: Okay. Okay. No angels here, just smoke and skin and slay.
5: Jackie.
3: Yep.
5: Real.
3: It's fake. Because I gave it to you. I said slay at the end. I said, no angels here, just smoke and skin and slay.
0: Brilliant.
5: All right. Your accent.
4: Okay. Here's one. Wake me up inside.
6: George.
4: Wake me up inside.
3: George.
6: That's got to be real.
0: Oh, yep. He's done it. Well done. All right. It's two apiece. Okay. Whoever gets the next one correct is winning the double pass.
6: This is killing me.
3: Okay. Mirror talks, but it never says my name. Hey,
5: Jackie.
3: Hey. Yep.
5: Fake.
3: Yay!
4: It's fake. He's done it.
3: Fly added in the hey, hey.
4: Which means,
3: fake
4: Jackie,
3: had to be done.
4: You have really won the tickets.
3: Well done.
4: Well done. You're off to see Evanescence.
5: Awesome.
4: Congratulations.
3: Thanks,
0: it is
3: team.
0: Featuring the songs that defined a generation. 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Next up, we're going to speak to our Bingle business and we are going to perform what we've been working on for the last hour. It's coming up. Lou and Judge.

0: Two to four for your early drive home. It is Lou and Jarch. It is time to revisit this.
1: Business Jingles.
2: Lou and Jarch, writing your business a jingle is just the beginning.
3: Ooh, I'm feeling a little bit nervous.
4: Oh, it's only my second ever bingle. You've got a few behind you.
3: Yeah, but not sort of being the lead singer or guitarist, you know, of the bingle band.
4: And never in bins before. I don't think you've ever written a bin-based jingle.
3: Brian, we got you back on the line from Clean Wheelie. How are you feeling? Are you confident in us?
5: I'm excited.
3: Okay, good.
4: Good, Brian.
3: That's what we need to hear,
4: yes.
3: Brian.
4: That's belief right there.
3: Yep. So, Brian, I'm
5: 100%.
3: Clean Wheelie, based in Mount Gambier. You clean the bins, you do it for homes, businesses, all that. You wanted something fun and upbeat.
4: Yeah.
3: I think we have delivered on that.
4: You're big on recycled water.
3: Yep.
4: We really wanted to focus on that.
5: And just
4: your can-do attitude. I thought we just wanted to capture that, I thought.
3: Yeah.
4: Yeah,
3: I think
5: awesome. I can't wait. It's we do enjoy what we do, even though it sounds dirty. It's there's a sense of achievement once you're finished, and it's good.
3: Yeah,
4: sense of community,
3: like bit of grit and all, yes. Brian.
4: Yeah.
3: Well, I think there's only one thing to do.
4: Yeah, I'd probably lower that expectation from you, Brian. That's the first thing I'd do.
3: I think we've got to take it away.
4: Yeah, yeah. Chris. And then strap yourself in.
3: Yep.
4: Because you're about to hear your bingle.
3: Okay.
4: Are you ready?
5: Awesome. Yes.
3: Ooh.
5: Go for it.

0: recycled.
1: Clean Wheelies on the scene, your bin cleaning specialist. What did you think, Brian?
2: Love it.
1: Yeah, that is awesome.
2: Yeah.
1: Now, Brian, that is yours to do with what you want. You can bin it. You can wheelie bin it.
2: Pardon the pun.
1: Or you can put it on Facebook, start your Instagram, whatever you want. It's up to you.
2: Luke, Dr. Chris Brown, thank you very much. Oh,
3: where do you see it? Where do you see it playing out? Where will we hear that beautiful falsetto tone?
2: I'm not sure. I'll have to work on some plan, but I'm sure you'll hear it soon.
1: Great. All the media channels roll out.
3: All the channels, I'm thinking.
1: Yeah, surely.
2: Definitely.
3: No, we're excited. It's a great business. We really want to support you, get behind you, and hopefully that will just really take the business to a whole new level.
1: I hope so.
2: Yeah. Thanks again, Brian. Really appreciate it.
1: Thanks, mate.
3: Wheelie, love your work, Brian.
4: Oh, there we go. It never ends.
1: See you, Brian.
4: 133353. We are playing You vs. Lou next. 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
13: For your early drive home, it is Lou and Judge time for this. Playing for a double pass to go and see Jackass. Jackass invites you to relive the best and experience the last only in cinemas July 2. You're going head-to-head with Louisa. 10 questions. You beat her out. Is that the phrase?
14: Yeah,
13: I think.
15: And I've got my glasses on today, so you better watch out, Helen. I'm coming for you.
16: I've got my glasses on too. I don't know that it'll help.
14: Well, no, Helen. It will.
15: Me too, actually.
14: It will. You know the why the glasses are on? It's because someone's had a couple of losses this week.
15: You've
14: been
15: won
14: toppled.
15: Twice.
14: You've been toppled from your little ivory tower of you versus Lou.
15: Well, Helen, I'd like to see the movie, so I'll be putting my best foot forward.
16: Yeah. Okay.
14: Helen, how are you feeling? Are you on your lunch break at the moment?
16: I am on my lunch break.
14: Good on you.
15: What's for lunch?
16: You don't want to know.
14: Oh, maybe we...
16: Unhealthy food.
14: Yeah. No, we really want to know.
15: Get it, Helen.
14: Yeah.
15: We're having burgers here.
14: Yeah, we are.
16: Oh, we're having hot chips and gravy.
15: There you go. Beautiful. Nice, Helen.
14: You know what those would be good for, Helen? Going to see Jackass,
16: I reckon. That's right. It'd be wonderful.
14: Perfect little lead-in.
15: Yeah. Okay.
14: Well, this is going to feel like Jackass, I reckon, because someone is going to take one hell of a fall right here. He's very good. This is why he's paid the big bucks. Great segue. So we're going to put 30 seconds on the clock, Helen. I'm not telling Lou because Lou's already heard it before. But 30 seconds on the clock. Got to buzz in with the answer you believe it is. And then we will see who comes out on top after these 10 questions. Are we ready?
15: Yes.
16: Yep.
14: All right, your time starts now. The Knight of Seven Kingdoms is a spin-off from which series?
15: Game of Thrones.
14: Correct. Which empire did gladiators originate in?
15: The Roman? What do you mean?
14: It is the Roman Empire. What country was Elon Musk born in?
15: Canada.
14: Nope.
15: Switzerland. Great. America.
14: Nope. Helen, any thoughts?
15: China.
16: France.
14: Nope. There's a subtle accent there.
15: American.
14: Nope.
15: UK.
14: Nope.
15: Scotland, Ireland, England, Wales.
14: Nope.
15: I don't know.
14: Been through most of them. No. Think lions, think giraffe.
15: Africa. Think... South Africa.
14: Oh, I don't know.
15: Yes.
14: I reckon if you say Africa, yes, you should immediately be withdrawn.
12: No, that's awful.
14: How many ounces are in a pound?
15: 100. 10.
16: 16.
14: Correct, oh! Helen. Which Roman numeral signifies 100?
16: BMW.
14: Correct, C. What does BMW stand for in English?
16: British Motor Works.
15: Nope. Big wagon. Big mean wagon.
14: No. It's a German car company.
15: Yeah, I know what it is. BMW.
12: Like the beer cafe?
16: No idea.
14: Oh, yeah. Good tip.
15: No idea.
14: Nope. Pass. Okay. Bavarian Motor Works. The Hoodoo Gurus have announced a new tour. Who is their front man?
15: Gene Simmons.
14: I'd pay tickets to see that.
15: Paul McCartney.
14: Oh. Nope.
16: Oh, dear. No.
14: No.
15: No idea.
16: Don't know, but no.
14: Dave Faulkner. What do you add to your coffee to make it a mocha?
15: Chocolate.
16: Chocolate.
14: Correct. What time the soccer is playing tomorrow morning?
15: 3 a.m.
14: Nope.
15: 4 a.m.
16: 2 a.m. Oh.
15: No. 1 a.m.
16: 4 a.m.
14: Just keep on playing this.
15: 5.
14: It is 5 a.m. Who is Robert Irwin's sister?
15: Bindi.
16: Oh. Bindi.
14: She's Bindi Irwin.
16: Bloody hell.
14: Well, yeah, bloody hell exactly, Helen. You nailed it there.
15: I think I pipped you there, Helen. 6-2. But the producer said it was terrible.
14: You should
15: but
14: see
15: you
14: this
15: can have the tickets, Helen.
14: Oh, that's so very good.
16: Yeah. Yeah. Thanks, Lou.
15: That's all right. You have a great day. Enjoy your chips and gravy.
16: Thank you.
14: Well Bye. Done, Helen. Good stuff.
12: It's been 2 weeks with Dr. Chris Brown. Next Ooh. Up, we're going to put the two of you to the test and see just how well you've grown to know each other over this time.
15: Did we just become best friends? Yup.
14: Did we? Or is that about to be put to the test?
12: We'll find out next.
14: It's Lou and Josh.
17: Take my hand and come with me because you look so fine that I really want to make you mine. I say you look so fine that I really want to make you mine. 4, 5, 6, come on and get your kicks. Now you don't

0: 2-4 for your early drive home. It is Lou and Jarch. And Chris Brown has been filling in for Jarchy for the last couple of weeks. But today, it all comes to an end. It
1: does. A crashing halt. Or just a beautiful sail off into the sunset. I think the decision between what it is decided by what we're about to do now.
2: No, we're doing a quiz, how well we know each other.
1: Yeah.
0: So this is all information the two of you have shared over the last fortnight.
1: Yeah.
2: Okay, I'm going to start.
0: Okay.
2: I grew up with a dog that made me fall in love with corgis. What was my childhood corgi called?
1: Oh, it had another kind of human name. It wasn't, no, Benji.
2: Sorry.
1: No.
2: It was Toby.
1: Toby?
2: Yeah.
1: Question for you, Lou. What is my dog's name?
2: Buzzy.
1: I mean, he was here.
2: Doesn't matter, still remembers.
0: And that's a point for Lou.
1: Okay, well done.
2: Okay. I grew up in New Zealand, but originally my family are from Italy. What part of Italy am I from?
1: Yes. Your family is from the north of Italy, around Venice.
2: Oh, well done.
0: Very good.
2: Okay, you're coming back from not remembering Toby.
1: I'm back. Okay, question for you. Before I decided to be a vet, I wanted to be something else. What was it?
2: I don't know. Was it like an actor or a dancer?
1: Have you seen me dance? It was not the path for me.
2: But biologist? Marine?
1: No. It's not sounding like she's going to get
2: there.
0: Doctor? Nah.
1: I wanted to be a pilot.
2: Oh,
1: I did want to fly.
2: Yes, so you did want to be a bird.
1: I'm colourblind. Remember, it was the colourblind conversation.
2: Oh, yes, I forgot that. Didn't forget you were colourblind, though, because you were in blue today.
1: Well done.
2: Okay. I've told you about the teddy I sleep with every night in my bed. What toy is he? And bonus points if you know his name.
1: Oh, my God.
2: How dare you not remember this?
1: Oh, he's a chimpanzee. And like a little apey sort of.
2: Okay, what's his name?
1: Thing. George.
2: It's a koala and his name is Kevin.
0: It's close. Ape type thing.
1: Honestly, it's like reading a book. I just know everything about you, every detail.
0: Okay, so we're both one for one at this point.
1: I told you a story about my dad during the last 2 weeks, something he's known for.
2: Building the beak for the pelican.
1: Yeah, I'm going to give that to you. Well done. He made a fiberglass, the world's first fiberglass beak for a pelican.
2: Yeah, I remember that one. Name one of my favourite smells.
1: Yeah, I remember this one easily. Petrol.
2: Well done.
0: And, it's
1: and wood.
2: Yep.
1: And matches, which was like...
2: Petrol was
1: an interesting combination, I thought. And that stayed with me because I was a little scared.
0: Sounds more like a court transcript, doesn't it?
2: Okay.
1: Lou, what's my favourite thing to do after work on a Tuesday?
2: Swimming. You go swimming with the lads.
0: Done
1: good.
0: It.
2: Yeah.
1: Well done.
2: I know. Like and I know exactly what pool it is.
1: Swimming with
2: you're always in your wallabies budgies.
1: Yeah, I see the fogged up window outside too. And your little face peering through.
2: Hello. I got absolutely rinsed for my cooking online. What meal was I cooking?
1: Steak.
2: Well done. Steak sandwich, but I'll give that to you.
1: Because you protested it. It's actually, it is harder than it sounds.
2: Yeah, it is.
1: And a lot of people disagree.
2: Mm-hmm. They do. It's a lot.
0: 3 apiece currently.
1: Name one of my favourite smells.
2: You liked petrol as well.
1: I think the petrol might have affected your memory here.
2: Paint?
1: No.
2: Sandalwood, candles, vanilla.
1: No, that was me agreeing with yours.
2: I know what it is. Sorry. Oh. Dog's paws.
1: Oh.
2: Yeah.
0: Just snuck in.
2: Because I remember thinking that was weird. And then I thought you were a bit of a weirdo. Is this the last one?
0: Yeah, final one.
2: Okay.
1: What is the score currently?
0: So... we're sitting at 4 for Lulu. You've got 3, my friend.
1: Oh, I need this.
0: You do.
2: On day one, we shared our birthdays with each other. When is my birthday? There's no way you're getting that.
1: Okay, I'm going to have a go here because you said you're a Scorpio because I remember thinking star signs, not my thing, but why the star sign actually lodged with me. So I don't know when Scorpios are, but... Is it like November 20? Is it?
2: You got it.
0: That's incredible.
2: You got it.
0: Wow.
2: Well done. So that means we tied. So we know each other pretty well. I've got one more.
1: I've still got one more.
0: Yeah.
1: Does this one decide it, maybe?
0: This one will decide.
1: Oh, actually, maybe not. I also shared my birthday, Lou.
0: Double points, Lou. You can take it with this.
2: I know it's in September.
1: Yeah. What is my birthday?
2: It's in September, isn't it?
1: To the exact day.
0: Here we go. This is for the win, Luke.
2: I've got 3 ideas in my head, 11th, 16th or 19th.
1: Oh, you got a 1 in 3 chance of maintaining a friendship beyond this 2 weeks.
2: Tell me if those 3 are on the right track.
1: You are in The ball game.
2: I'm in the realm.
1: Yep.
2: The 18th.
1: It's the 11th of September.
0: Chris,
1: you win.
2: Well done. Well done.
1: Forever acquaintances, not quite friends, but...
2: It's been good.
1: It's been great.
2: It's been great.
1: But it's not over yet.
0: We will come up and wrap up the show after this. When the wheels
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0: It is Lou and Josh with Dr. Chris Brown. It's been a killer couple of weeks with you.
1: Oh, it's been a lot of fun. It'll be sad to see you go.
2: I've actually loved it.
1: Yeah.
2: And I've loved getting to know you both. You've obviously loved getting to know me.
1: We have.
2: Not quite as much.
1: No,
2: going by the quiz we just did, but it's...
1: I mean, one point.
2: It's meant a lot. No,
1: men don't care about their birthdays.
2: No, well...
1: Not as much. Like, I'd be disappointed if you didn't get mine. You probably didn't care as much.
2: No, not really.
1: Yeah, exactly.
2: No, I'm okay with it. But honestly, welcoming me into a sorry, just getting
1: don't
2: a little
1: cry.
2: Emotional.
1: Yeah.
2: Welcoming me into a show where you know you've got such an established connection and chemistry. I was worried, and it's been great. And
1: I've had a lot of fun too.
2: I've felt the warm embrace of you. I mean, the hug on day one wasn't exactly like an embrace. It was
1: my strong
2: point. Technicality, but it's been lovely, guys, and I've absolutely loved it.
1: No,
2: so
1: I've
2: thank
1: had
2: you.
1: A really great time as well. And thank you so much for filling in with Jarch's small shoes with your big shoes. It's been a lot of fun. It's been great getting to know you as well. I'm not going to get emotional.
2: No,
1: got a couple of DMs though of people saying it's your last day.
2: Really?
1: They said Jarch is great, but Brownie, please don't go.
2: Oh.
1: Someone said it must have been weird for Chris. He used to work with animals all the time, and then all of a sudden he's working with a child.
2: Children or animals, they often say, be careful with both, right?
1: Exactly. Well, you've dealt with both. Chris is a lot more naughty than I thought. His sneaking into the casino yarn was all time.
2: Oh,
1: I thought that too. That really was eye-opening for me. I thought, I like you.
2: James Packer's lawyers have not been in touch, but I'm still waiting.
1: Still a few more days.
3: That's a wild story. You can catch that right now over on the Listener app, Lou and Jarch.
1: Very funny.
3: You can't go back to Hong Kong, essentially.
2: No, basically. Life ban.
1: The last one. I feel like no one saw Lou and Chris Brown coming, but I must say it's delivered the goods. There you go.
2: That is beautiful.
1: Really nice.
2: Who needs Green Day, a slow motion sort of fade out, black and white outro when I've got a comment like that? That is absolutely lovely, and thank you.
1: We'll do one last hug before we go.
2: We should. Can we make it a good one?
1: We will, I promise.
2: Okay.
1: Thank you once again.
3: We'll do it now.
1: This is
3: our final.
2: Okay. Time
1: to say goodbye.
3: All right. Well, it's the wrong song, but that's
1: okay.
3: Thanks, Chris. We're out of here.
2: Guys.
3: We're back on Monday. We'll catch you then.
2: Have a good weekend. Bye.
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9: 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M7, no issues, a 17-minute run southbound from Richmond Road into Preston's. 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
42: Good afternoon, Michael Usher here. A woman's been charged and two men are on the run from police after the pursuit of a stolen car this morning. It was abandoned in Alexandria, sparking a big manhunt. Police have retrieved fingerprints and other clues and they know who they're looking for. Three new schools are on the way for Sydney's Hills District, two schools in Bella Vista and a public preschool. The big spend has been announced ahead of next week's state budget. A fight's broken out at the Rose Hill Woolworths with an abusive shopper tackled into the flower display by another customer. Police were called, arresting one man who's now been granted conditional bail. There are calls today to tax developers who leave new housing projects abandoned. There are hundreds of so-called ghost homes across Sydney, many of them on prime real estate. Socceroos coach Tony Popovich says he wants to put Australian football on the map when we take on co-hosts, the United States, at the World Cup early tomorrow. The Australians are confident after our 2-0 win against Turkey.
7: 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And right now, you're getting an instant tax write-off site-wide with Tax Time Savings.
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1: Good afternoon, I'm Matt White. Manly coach Kieran Foran has backed Tom Trbojevic to force his way back into the New South Wales side for Origin 3. Turbo returns from a hamstring injury tomorrow night against the Bulldogs, with 19 days to go until the decider. Our most capped Wallaby, James Slipper, is officially out of retirement. The 37-year-old named in Australia's squad for next month's Nations Championship tests. And Jason Day has been forced to withdraw from the US Open. The former world number one's back flared up again in the opening round.
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42: City's weather, 20 degrees this afternoon after a top of 21. Cloudy with the slight chance of a shower. Sunny and 21 tomorrow. A cooler day and 19 degrees on Sunday. For Sydney's best news, sport and weather, watch 7 News tonight at 6 on 7 and streaming on 7 Plus.
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10: He's having a break. He's chosen a love job over us.
11: How good is it?
10: Mate, it's disappointing.
11: Oh, I'm happy he's not here.
10: Why?
11: Get Em in here.
10: Nah.
11: She's better value.
10: I love Emma, but she's actually really annoying me right now. Look at the colour of that shirt she's wearing. It's maroon.
9: Do you know what? Emma. I genuinely thought about it's red.
10: It's maroon.
9: I genuinely thought about this before I put it on. This week, you have to be careful in the week building up to Origin, the week afterwards, whenever they put our clothes out at 9, Emma, I have to say, maroon.
10: I wanted to punch myself in the head. I didn't realise I wore a maroon hat on Wednesday.
11: I seen that.
10: That was bad luck, in the
11: Triple M clips.
10: Bad.
11: What are you doing that for?
10: I want to punch myself in the head because I'm an idiot.
11: It's not like you. What a goose.
10: Yeah.
9: At least you can put your hand up and acknowledge it.
10: Oh, yeah, I acknowledge it. The loss is on me, guys. Just like last year's game too.
9: We will dive into Origin shortly, but you two are sticking around for the footy.
10: I'll be here all night.
9: Maroon will be back for that.
10: We are team players. We're not individuals like Anthony.
9: Well, you can give it to him from 7 p.m. You'll be on
10: air. I will give it to him from 4 p.m. Don't you worry.
9: Let's do that. He might be listening.
10: I hope he is. He might be concerned. The silver badger.
9: Anyway, there's lots to get through. We're going to talk about Origin.
10: Yes.
9: We're going to preview a big weekend Origin. Of footy. We're going to chat Socceroos as well.
10: Ooh.
9: So,
10: yes. Are you on a bandwagon? I am dead set on the bandwagon.
11: Oh, how good is it? Oh, it's the best.
9: Did you hear Jimmy Graham blowing up about Australians enjoying football this time of year?
10: When Jimmy talks, I can't understand, so I just don't know what he's saying.
11: What was he blowing up about?
9: Well, he's saying that we're all bandwagon supporters.
11: Yeah, we are.
9: But what's wrong with that?
11: Well, we support all of our national teams.
10: Sorry, I support my country. Very passionately. Sorry, Jimmy.
9: So we're going to get stuck into Jimmy and Anthony Maroon all afternoon long here on the Rush Hour Footy Fridays with Emma Lawrence, Woodsy and Luke Keary. Shut up!

0: Welcome back to the Rush Hour Footy Fridays with Emma Lawrence, Woodsy and Luke Keary. Now that we've had a couple of nights to reflect on that loss for New South Wales down at the MCG, and with the world of media these days, there's so many shows and podcasts and everyone's had an opinion on what went wrong for New South Wales. We could go on for hours, but if you had to sum it up if I gave you a minute each, what went wrong for the Blues and how do we fix it?
1: Well, before that, I just want to, because we know how passionate you are being an ex New South Wales player and how much you honestly invest in it. How did you feel, like, watching the second? Because I didn't see it coming.
2: I felt like my missus broke up with me. I was rattled, mate. Like, I was sitting there, my son's trying to talk. I was, mate, piss off. Like, I didn't want to talk to no one.
1: You've played in a lot of Origin series, right?
2: Yep.
1: 12-8, it's on. How does that happen?
2: But
1: in
2: at half time, and you watch it right, Munster goes off. So you've got Max Plouffe defending
1: this
2: left
1: edge. Yeah,
2: yep. You got half time. Munster goes off with HIA.
1: Yep.
2: You got Plouffe left edge, right? I thought that was the perfect time to bring Appy Coruscant in, because what it is, right? I look at Harry Grant. Sam Walker, when he plays for Queensland and Cameron Munster, he's a dead set genius, because the biggest thing is, like, as a middle defender, your first threat is the hooker. You can't worry about what's outside until Harry Grant does what he does, because he can show and go, he can run, he can pass. He's a dead set genius. And that takes so much pressure off Munster and Grant. At the moment, we're not getting that. Like, Robson, he's tough bugger.
1: Toiler.
2: He's a toiler, but when you get Brayley out there or Appy Coruscant, like, Appy is so scary to defend. He can fake one way but then pass straight away. He's got the deception that can really fool the markers. And then that puts pressure on your A, B, and C defender, which is the first three defenders near the play the ball. And then they got to make a decision. Mate, Nathan Cleary was dead. I've never seen Nathan Cleary defend like that.
1: Yeah, it's bizarre.
2: And it was like, whoa, what's happening here? Like, they didn't even have a strip for numbers, but he was just jamming. I was
1: he's the best defensive half.
2: He's the best player far.
1: For me. Like, him and Dylan Brown are the two. They don't miss tackles. They're always in the system.
2: Even just, like the inside shoulder from dummy half, like on Harry Grant. Like, you never see Nathan Cleary come up with that play. But leading into half time, it felt to me that Queensland were running out of juice. That's what I thought it was.
1: Hey, hang on. What is that? Why do you think, like, why does that happen?
2: I don't know, because it hasn't happened in the other couple of games, because we've come home strong in the second half. That's where New South Wales have done their best work. Like, they've only leaked 8 points in the last three games.
1: And why do you think a player like Nathan, he's arguably the best player?
2: It's got to be the trust in the men outside of him. Like, you know, you look at players, what they do week in, week out at their club. They're guys that they've played with. They know what they're going to do. Like, he's got Alamotti outside him. You know, he's got the likes of Liam Martin who protects him, and he knows where he's going to be at all times. When you go into these camps, like, Staggs was up and in or up and out.
1: Yeah, okay.
2: You see, Toto doesn't know where to go.
1: On the other hand, I'll argue then, the Hammer plays, he's playing in the centres for Queen. He's not a centre.
0: Yeah.
1: He's not a centre. So, like, yes, you can argue. We can argue that players are out. That, I don't think that's an excuse at all.
2: We're doing the defensive reads that they're coming up. They're making an easy decision for Queensland. Like, he's jamming in, which creates a 3-on-2 overlap on the outside. And then that's what Ponga's is licking his lips going to that edge.
1: They knew that was the edge.
2: That was it. Mate, you could just see they'll go on the post and they'll come back short side.
1: Very interesting that he put Dylan Lucas there too.
2: Mm. Like, he's a left side player.
0: That was one of the most controversial calls.
2: Can we throw the line out to our listeners?
1: You spoke about this and we said there's no way Dylan plays on the right. They'll put him on the and Hudson will go to the right, which he did for Australia.
2: 100%.
1: I'm
2: sick of talking about it. Can we throw the line out there?
0: I think we should do that. So how do we fix, or how do New South Wales fix the mess that they are in?
2: How do we fix it? What changes do we need to make?
0: There's been lots that have been thrown up, whether it's, you know, a Latrell, the back rowers.
1: What did my man Braith say this morning? Did he have any any ideas?
2: He's got a lot of things on his chest that he had to say. Who should be the coach? How did the coach become the coach? What players? 12 changes?
1: So, just want to throw something. Tunisia sacked their coach after one game in the World Cup.
2: What are you saying, Mr. Coach Killer?
0: Did they really? That's
1: unbelievable.
2: Well, I swear, for people out there, we do a show on Monday nights with Luke Keary, and he's already caught for two coaches to be wrist-holed. You know what? He was correct.
0: Wow. Luke Keary knows everything. We want to hear what you have to say, whether it's about the coaching staff, the players, but how do they fix the mess for game three? Call us now on 133353. That is 133353.

0: Welcome back to the Rush Hour Footy Fridays with Emma Lawrence Woodsy and Luke Keary. Wow, the Lions have gone off. We put it out there to all the fans. What do you think New South Wales need to do to bring it home in the decider? And first off, we have Dave from DY.
1: Big Dave-o.
0: What do you reckon we should do?
2: I don't think it'll happen, but I think what we do is sack Daly mid-series.
3: Oh, wow.
2: Keary nailed it last night. There's no belief. There's no motivation. Changing the team won't do anything. And you know who we bring in?
1: Who do we bring
2: Gus
1: in?
2: Gus Gould.
1: Oh.
2: Gus Gould.
3: Wow.
2: Come in for one game. He will bring this state together. He will bring the team together and we'll go up to Suncorp and deliver.
3: Well, Em, you work with Gus on Channel. Would he do that?
0: We ask him often and he says absolutely not. There's nothing else he would rather not do in the whole wide world.
1: He knows what the Origin Arena can do to you. It's tough, but
3: he got out on top. Big
1: Gus. It's a fair suggestion there from Dave. Who we got? Big Dazza. Big Darren, what's happening, big fella?
4: Hey, the Woodsy, mate.
1: How you going? How you going to fix it for us?
4: Mate, I think we need to lead local Queensland. We need to pick Origin players, not disregarding NRL form. Just because Nathan Cleary's the best halfback in the NRL doesn't mean he's the best Origin halfback.
1: So you,
0: who would you pick?
4: Do it all the time.
1: So what would be your solution there, Daz?
4: Mitchell Moses to run the team and Ethan Strange at number six, and that's your halves moving forward until Isaiah Katoa comes through.
1: Wow.
4: Him and Strange will be the future of New South Wales halves.
1: Jesus.
0: That's a bit valid point, but, I mean, Nathan Cleary is regarded as the best player in the game right now by a fair stretch.
3: 0-3 in deciders, Nathan.
1: So you call him Owen?
3: No, I'm just saying he's 0-3. Cam Munster, 4-0.
1: 4-0.
3: It sets up perfect for Nathan, though.
0: I know the halfback runs a team.
3: Mitchell's
0: but
3: 1-0.
1: 1-0.
0: It's just one player.
3: Daly, 0-4.
1: Oh, jeez.
0: No, I'm not. Love you for your suggestion, but that's a bit harsh on Nathan.
1: Anyway,
0: who we got? John, what do you think we need to change?
5: Myself, personally, I think our coaching staff's got to go. Go down the local pub and grab any punter who'll give you probably better coaching skills than what Laurie Daly's got.
1: Fair dinkum. Jeez, giving it off the back fence here, Johnny. What do you want to see from Loz? Like, what does he need to do as a head coach?
5: You pick the team to play, not to sit on the bench.
1: Oh, so you're not happy with the interchange situation?
5: No. He had some of the best talent made for the game sitting on the bench looking on all game.
1: Is that referring to Appy Korosau and Ethan
5: Appy
1: Strange?
5: Ethan Strange.
1: You make a valid point. I was surprised they didn't get Appy Korosau on in that first half 10 minutes ago, I reckon.
3: Yeah, I thought that same as you, Woods. Yeah, at that 30-minute mark, it would have been...
1: I know. The lines have lit up. We've got Big Mick as well. Mick, how are you, champion?
6: Yeah, good, mate, good.
1: How do we fix this mess, brother?
6: Mate, I'm with everyone else. I mean, you got to have mongrel in your leadership, to have mongrel in your team. But I just reckon we're just so slow. It's like we've just come out of a nursing home. Our line speed, our play the ball speed, we are absolutely in concrete boots the whole time. And you're right. I know we couldn't have Brayley because of his injury, and I'm a Sharks supporter, so that's disappointing. But the way he plays is quick. It's off the ground when he passes. Appy Korosau does the same thing. Quick, straight off the ground, thinks quick-witted, the little darts. We've got none of that. We were just sitting there. We're pedestrians. It's Queensland. Even though we came out in the fight at the beginning, we had line speed, we had attack, we had a bit of mongrel. But then once the edge of the game goes off, so do we. And Queensland just sit and wait. We'll go, right, oh, there's stuff, let's get into it. And away they go.
3: Can we turn it around, Mick?
6: I don't think so, because we just don't have it. We don't have it. We'll go to game three.
1: Wow.
6: We'll show a bit of spark.
1: Can I say, are you from New South Wales, Mick?
6: Yeah, I am.
1: What's wrong with your mentality, brother? Where's the mindset? Where's the hope and belief?
6: It's called fact and reality.
1: Oh, brother.
6: You're living
1: in a good...
3: I live in reality.
1: You're living in La La Land, brother. We are a dead set

0: shift, and not in the team. There's got to be a shift in the environment and the belief, and that comes from the leadership. Like, it's not about the players. You know, everyone's going to debate the players over the next three. It's not about – I can guarantee you right now, it doesn't matter who you bring in there. It's about the environment when you're in there. Woodsy, you know this better. Yep. You've been in
1: And this is going to test them too, because this is where it comes down. There's going to be a lot of pressure in this New Zealand camp leading to Game 3. They've been poor all series, so it's going to be a it's a big one. Everything's on the line here.
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6: 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If you're headed up the coast this afternoon, it's a great run on the M1 northbound from Warunga to the Hawkesbury River Bridge, only 13 minutes. And the M5 building quickly westbound, it's a 36-minute run from Kingsgrove into Preston's. 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

0: 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Gents, let's dive into some of the footy this weekend. A big game tomorrow night, the Doggies and the Seagulls. And one of the big talking points out of this one, Tom Trbojevic back from a hamstring injury after 7 games out, which, look, Manly traditionally have struggled without him, which is not the case at the moment. But yes, it's a big in for Manly, but also them with the question marks about, ooh, does he sneak into that Origin side for game 3.
1: Yeah, that's probably the storyline for Manly. Like, it's all about Turbo,
2: big
1: right?
2: Big time.
1: But the other side's the one for me.
2: What's that?
1: The Dog. Like, this is it for them. Yeah. This is a must win. Like, they just snuck past Parramatta a couple of weeks ago. This is it. They've had the bye. They're refreshed. Stephen Crichton didn't play Origin. Jacob Carras got pulled out. Like, kind of the chips have to be. They're pushed in now for the Dogs.
2: And a lot of the teams are on 20 points now, you know, 18. They're on 14. Like, them and Melbourne.
1: They're in that chasing pack. And there's a lot of teams chasing there too.
2: They are. And you look at Manly, like, Olakau'atu's going to come back and he's going to be fired up. You know, Tommy Turbo is just a massive in for them, isn't he? And Manly coming third.
1: Like, unbelievable.
2: I thought they were close to the start of the year.
1: I had them for the spoon.
2: They could not fire a shot.
1: I thought it's an unbelievable turnaround.
0: It proves what you said earlier in relation to Origin. Like, it's not always about the players. No. It's about the environment.
1: They've made no changes, right? Was he any personnel changes through that period?
2: Yeah, Brendan Wakeham starting. Like, no disrespect, but Brendan Wakeham starting.
0: Yeah.
2: That's the only change. Like, it just shows you, when you've got a coach that you love and you're happy to play for, and the environment changes, like Kez said, everyone's upbeat. Jake Trbojevic was getting pizzled from pillar to post. He's come back out. He is re-signed. He's going around
1: just
2: again.
1: Just been made co-captain.
2: Co-captain as well. They've made a big decision. They've shown faith in him. And look at the results they're getting on the field. The team, it's like they've all galvanised together. Like, unbelievable. But you're right, Kez. Like, we've been saying the Bulldogs, is this the last week? This is fair dinkum the last week.
1: It definitely is. Do you, looking at this Manly side, like, can they actually be there at the tippy end?
2: They need to be in the four. Like, they need to continue winning. Tolu and...
1: Could you see him doing it, but, like, is there a...
2: I can see them, like, I can see them obviously being the 8, being the top 4. I just, on their, they need to have a great, great, great day, and Penrith need to be off just that little bit.
1: Yeah, I just look at Fogarty, Brooks, like, Tommy and Wakeham, right? And I go, are you going to go to New Zealand? Can you beat the Roosters at home?
2: Dolphins.
1: I just don't know if that spine is a premiership.
2: But you know, the thing with them is they'll back themselves. And they've shown us that recently. Like, I know Roosters did beat Manly, but they beat them when Seibold was coach. It's a different ball game now. They're a side. Their forwards are running harder.
1: I think Olakau'atu had 3 runs that night against the Roosters. Honestly.
2: And then the next week he had 12 at half
1: 20. Yeah, 20 for 250.
2: They beat the Dolphins by 50.
0: And just before we go then to a break, Doggies, if crystal ball, they play finals or not?
1: No, see this red pen, Emma?
2: we've been circling this red pen for a long time.
0: So they're gone. The Doggies, we've got lots of Doggies listeners.
2: And the Doggies fans, they're frustrated because they've got a very similar roster to last year. But
1: mate, Gus has said it publicly, like, they've just got it wrong a bit. Yeah. The game went to a level where they didn't see, I don't know, a lot of coaches didn't see where it was going, but the game went somewhere where they hadn't prepared for, and they had a little reset button. It's not. I don't think it's the end of the world for them. I think they've still got a great roster that will be competitive. But
2: in saying that, Kez, the other top 4 sides got it wrong as well. Like, all the top 4 sides from last year aren't in the 8 now.
1: Yeah, true.
2: So the rules have hurt all those sides.
0: They have. The Broncos and the Raiders are likely going to miss the 8. We've got still so much to talk about with the weekend ahead in the NRL. We're also going to talk the Socceroos coming up here on the Rush Hour Footy Fridays with Woodsy and Luke Keary.

0: Welcome back to Rush Hour Footy Fridays. Don't forget the Socceroos are preparing for a huge FIFA World Cup showdown tomorrow morning. They take on the United States in front of a passionate home crowd in Seattle. To get the latest from the tournament and preview that very crucial clash, we are joined by Seven's correspondent Rob Scott, who is live in Seattle. Rob, thanks for joining us. Tell us, what's the atmosphere and the build-up like there ahead of that huge clash tomorrow morning?
1: Guys, the streets of Seattle have turned green and gold. I've been walking through downtown, around the stadium as well, and on every street corner, there's an Aussie there proudly wearing the Socceroos colours. Everyone is pumped, they're amped, they're super excited, ready to make history tomorrow in that amazing stadium here. It's going to be an absolutely electric atmosphere. And I've been to the only Aussie-themed bar out here, so commiseration or celebration, that's the place that everyone's flocking to tomorrow after the game. It's going to be great.
2: You said Popovich, he's a man of few words. I want to go to a peanut that's a man of many words, Mike Grella. Like, what's this bloke's problem with Australia at the moment?
1: I know.
2: Fair income.
1: I sort of wonder, is he just trying to make a name for himself, get a few hits on his social media or what? But he has doubled down, hasn't he? Ever since the draw was announced last year and America drew us in Group D, and he described that game as a layup for the USA team, he has not backed down one iota. He's basically said, we're a team of nobodies. And we've got no hope of doing anything, and tomorrow is a walk-up start for the Americans. And that has lit a fire, especially under the Aussie fans here. I've been asking people about this bloke. No one likes him. Everyone wants to beat the Americans tomorrow.
2: Mate,
1: just to put it up, that bloke.
2: Well said, Rob. But like, he's talking about we're nobodies. The bloke didn't even play one game for USA. Yeah. He played one game for Leeds. Fair income.
3: Who is he?
1: Well, that's right. He played sort of second tier football in the UK and in Europe. Didn't play much at all for the US national team. But he is a soccer commentator on CBS here, one of the big networks. And so he's got a voice and he's certainly using it. But you ask the Americans and none of them from the American team, that is, none of them have backed up this bloke. They've all taken the opposite approach. Even today, the coach today saying that we are a good team, we have a great coach, the Socceroos are a good organisation and we need to respect them. So, you know, that coming from a bloke who's coached some top-tier sides in the English Premier League. I think we'd take his word over Grilla any day.
3: Wow, they've put it in reverse, the old Yanks. Mate, just on the team, obviously Popovich, he made a few huge decisions before that first game, captain, vice-captain on the bench. Are there any changes for tomorrow?
1: Well, he hasn't said anything. You know, the thing with Popovich, not only does he not tell the world what he's thinking, he doesn't tell the team either. So they're all in the dark until, you know, that team list goes out tomorrow at some stage. But he is a man who isn't afraid to make some tough, bold calls. So very likely we'll see some changes because the Turkey game and this game are going to be completely different. Popovich in that press conference was sort of saying that the Turkish side, while they're a good side, they play more like a European team, and that's not how America plays. America, very athletic, very powerful, very attacking. So I think it's likely we're going to see some changes. What those changes are, anyone's guess at this stage.
2: And Rob, you said obviously they're attacking side, this American squad, right? So that has some opportunities for the counter. Erin Kundo was a man on a mission in game one, obviously against the Turkey. Yay. Does that sort of open the game up a bit more for him?
1: Oh, look, it does. The problem is, the Americans have studied the game that we played against Turkey. They know that we are solid at that back line. So no doubt they have got some tactics, game plan to try and, you know, get around that. But we, the Socceroos, have to be good on the counter-attack. If our back line stands up as well as they did against Turkey and they pump it forward, Erin Kundo and the rest of that forward line have to be ready to pounce and take it up to the American goal, quick, smart, because they'll come back with a vengeance as well.
3: Rob, just Christian Pulisic, he's had the injury. Will he turn out for America tomorrow?
1: Yep. Well, that was one of the key questions all week, really, for the Americans, and again for the coach at his conference today. And he was saying, you know, look, he has been training away from the main group all week, but he has been out there, and so no decision has been made on him yet. He's going to have his final meeting with his medical staff. It was either going to happen late today or tomorrow, so we don't know where he stands at this stage. But look, if he plays tomorrow, he's a danger man. So better for us if he doesn't play.
2: Very well said, Rob. Thanks for taking your time out to join the Rush Hour this afternoon, brother. All the best and go the Socceroos.
1: Go the Socceroos. Thanks, guys. Thanks,
2: on you, brother.
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0: 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Checking your M's. The M5 heavy westbound from Riverwood to Moorbank. It's a 37-minute run from the main tunnel into Preston's. And the M7, no delays, a 17-minute run southbound from Richmond Road to the Hume Motorway. Hurry, Domain's half yearly sale is on now. 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

0: Welcome back to the Rush Hour Footy Fridays with Woodsy and Luke Keary. Anthony Maroon, not here this afternoon, but he will be back for the game you're calling later this evening.
1: Back?
0: Well,
1: will
0: allegedly.
1: He may not turn. Yeah, I mean, you might be on.
0: Allegedly. So he'll be back. Nah. He'll be back. But we have a huge weekend of footy coming up. So we already spoke about the Doggies and the Seagulls, but the other Saturday matches, the Tigers and the Dolphins. This one's fascinating. Ooh. The Tigers fresh off that emotional win at Leichhardt, the last ever one at Leichhardt. Appy Coruscant is coming back in after not getting
2: fresh.
0: On in State of Origin.
2: He shouldn't so be, he's, but he's fresh.
0: He's fresh. Adam Dewey's on hold for another week.
2: Oh, so, so he's been ruled out, Adam
0: yes.
2: Dewey.
0: Yes. Oh.
1: Isaiah Katoa out.
0: Isaiah Katoa
2: oh,
0: is
2: what's
0: out.
2: What's happened to Katoa?
1: Knee injured that knee at the back end of the Roos game. Went off the field for Ooh. The last 10 minutes. Christian Wolf just said he's not quite ready this week.
2: Okay.
1: That's a massive out. Schneider will come in.
2: He's been good, Schneider. He's
1: Schneider's
2: been good
1: awesome for him. He filled in during the Origin period. Nikarim, I love Nikarim. Trey Fuller will be at the back.
0: And the latest news, actually, the Queenslanders are not backing up. So Max Plath, Flegler, the Hammer, and Selwyn Cobbo will
2: wow.
0: not back up.
2: Fini Fuiaki is going to
0: play. Fini Fuiaki is on the six-man bench, yeah.
2: But they've still got some great depth. Like, they've still got Herbie Farmworth, Jack Bostock in there, Jermaine Asako, Nafahu. Mate, they've got some good players. Like, their depth is unbelievable.
1: Without all of those players, they had Isaiah Lusser. They absolutely dished the Roosters up.
2: Mate.
1: And
0: yeah,
1: it wasn't
0: correct.
1: A bad Roosters team. Like, it's not, you know what I mean? So the Tigers are coming off that win, Woodsy. Like, you'd know how emotional that would have been for him. And it wasn't a great win. Let's be honest. It wasn't a great win. 30 points.
2: It was the Titans, but
1: the
2: they
1: Titans.
2: Got the win, mate.
1: They, 100%.
2: Last year they lost that. So
0: the last 10 years they lost that. They're a different, yeah. like they're more resilient this
2: Correct.
0: Year.
2: Correct, but they needed that. And
1: excuse
2: the,
1: you.
2: And the
0: what?
2: Big, and
0: I'm
2: the
0: a
2: bigger,
0: Tigers fan.
2: The
0: I can say
1: they're
0: that.
1: More resilient this year.
0: They are. They haven't made the final since 2011.
1: They haven't made it this year either.
0: No, but do you agree they are better?
2: They're better than last
1: Oh, they're
2: year.
1: Better?
0: Yeah.
2: Yeah.
1: We'll save the resilient word, the R word.
2: You got to remember, old mate here. He was the one that ignited Jerome Luai. So hopefully, you know, Jerome's listening right now, can have another Dalian point game, man of the match. But look, honestly, they need to bottle that emotion because you said, like you said, Kez, like that was a massive high. You've seen all the fans get around the game at the end of it last week. The players were clapping the crowd. Now they're going to the other spiritual home, Campbelltown. They need to have a really good performance because the Tigers fans, they've been getting out there, they've been selling it out. And they come up against a probably not a second-rate Dolphins. They've still got a great side, a great forward
1: pack.
2: But they've got to win this game. Yeah. And Dolphins need to win it too to stay in the four.
1: Yeah, well, the Dolphins, they're red hot. That Christian Wolf, he knows what he's got.
2: Hasn't
1: now.
2: He done
1: so
2: a good job?
1: We'll rest, like, they're resting these boys for the back end now. Yeah. All eyes are on the top four.
2: Yep.
1: The Tigers just need a win. They need a win this month. They had a really bad previous month.
2: It's a danger
1: month.
2: Game for the Dolphins this one. I'll give Tigers a red hot chance in this.
1: Well, when you decide to rest those players, you're not conceding, but you're basically saying we're
0: it's not a
1: chance
0: it's
1: losing.
0: Not a
1: yeah.
0: must win.
1: Like it's not a must win for them.
2: And Appy's massive for them.
0: Yeah.
1: Huge.
0: The other game is Titans and Panthers. So doesn't look like there's official word yet on whether.
1: No, there is. There is. Cleary, Yo, Toto won't play.
0: They definitely won't
1: Dave
0: play.
1: Rick, our man, Big Rick.
0: Broke doctor. That earlier, did he?
1: The big doctor's broken it.
0: So.
2: Titans just vetting and they can't lose a game, can't they? If there's one side to lose a game, try and knock the ball back and then Jerome Luai scores. Like, come on. Fair dinkum.
0: Well, look.
1: Mate, Maroon's not here today. Can we leave the Titans alone?
2: He's in the car listening. He'd be proud of me right now.
1: He'd be
0: First
1: so
0: year
1: happy.
0: Under
1: he said
0: Hannay,
1: that.
0: They're still young.
2: If there's one team that's just making up the numbers, it's the Gold Coast Titans. Well. Fair dinkum.
1: They were okay last. Like Kinney had an outstanding only, 10 minutes, but that was about
2: if
1: it.
2: If Kinney played for an extra three more minutes, they'd probably win that game.
1: Agree. And Penrith are in the same. Like Penrith are just absolutely cruising along. Origin boys rested now. This is just a little taper period for them.
0: So we have that one as well on the listener app. I'll be doing that with Jimmy Graham. So a big weekend across the Triple M network. It's only Jimmy. There's no one else. I think maybe he requested that. Anyway, stay with us.
2: Wow.
0: No, maybe. I'm going to get in trouble.
1: Alone.
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27: Hello, Michael Usher with your news headlines. A deal's been reached over the future of the troubled M6 tunnel in Sydney South. Work is finally set to resume after a sinkhole halted work 2 years ago. The hunt is on for two men who fled on foot after a high-speed chase through the city's inner west. The pursuit came to a screeching halt in Alexandria. After a stolen car was driven through the M8 tunnel, one woman was arrested, but two men managed to escape. Riot police have been called in to move protesters away from outside a public housing block in Waterloo. It's due to be demolished to make way for a new development. One man was arrested. The first ships have begun to pass through the Strait of Hormuz after the United States and Iran signed a memorandum of understanding to end the war. But there's a new drama tonight, with formal negotiations due to take place in Switzerland tomorrow, called off. And Volkswagen owners are being warned of a software bug forcing the recall of the 2024 and 2025 models of the Polo, T-Roc and T-Cross. It could cause their instrument panels to black out.
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29: Good afternoon, I'm Matt Wyatt. It's the Knights and Dragons in round 16 of the NRL tonight. Newcastle centre Bradman Best returns for his first match since round 10. The Socceroos have had their first look at Seattle Stadium ahead of tomorrow morning's match against the US. A win for Australia will guarantee a berth in the knockout stage. And Ford's Brody Kostecki has pole position for tonight's first race at the Supercars Triple Crown in Darwin. Anton Di Pasquale starting second. Championship leader Brock Feeney has qualified 13th.
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27: City's weather, 20 degrees this afternoon after a top of 21, cloudy with the slight chance of a shower, sunny and 21 tomorrow. A cooler day and 19 degrees on Sunday. 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
0: Yes, welcome back to the Rush Hour Footy Fridays with Emma Lawrence, Aaron Woods and Luke Keary. So Anthony Maroon, unfortunately, is, what'd you say? He had another gig.
2: Yeah, he chose a certain gig over us.
1: That's it. Are we aware? You just choose a certain gig?
2: Because I had a certain individual with him that was a big name that he brushed us for. I
1: love that.
0: Is it confidential?
2: One, Matty Johns.
1: Oh. One of the greats.
2: Disappointing, Maroon.
1: Did you get down to Melbourne?
2: That was down in Melbourne. Yeah, I was down there.
1: Good?
2: As in...
1: Did you enjoy it? Like, good time?
2: Great time down in Melbourne. Good city. Did you enjoy it?
1: Oh, I love it.
0: Were you down there as well? Yeah.
1: Well, I haven't really watched one. Like,
2: I had a couple of gigs, mate. It's a great time of year, this Origin time.
1: 91 there. It was unbelievable.
2: Unbelievable, bro.
1: Like, I was just... They just do everything well down there, like the sporting stuff.
2: What did
1: just,
2: you think about watching the game from that far back?
1: Well, I was in a corporate suite, so...
2: Were you watching?
1: You know what? I was worried because they got the NFL down there and I was thinking, it's too big. But actually, where I was like, this is, it's good.
0: I think you do sometimes feel far away.
2: Yeah.
0: But I've only done games where I've sat sideline, so maybe it's not quite the same. But you don't feel on top.
1: Well,
0: No, I'm just saying, it's hard. You're getting rained on. Freezing cold.
1: We played at the SCG for two or three years. You couldn't hear peep.
2: And the cricket pitch, like you'd run in the middle and it's like you're on ice skates. Oh, it was so hard, mate. I'll never forget one day I played against Brett Morris there and he was laughing. Like he had us on. I was trying to chase him from Mark and he just slid straight past him.
1: Oh, BMOS,
2: what a gun.
0: You two have been outstanding as always. We've got through a lot of ground.
2: We have.
0: Lots of origin chat, but there's still lots more to talk about. We're going to talk about the Roosters and the Sharkies soon.
2: Oh, yeah.
0: Dead Set or Dreaming with Luke Keary this week. That's all coming up on the Rush Hour Footy Fridays with Woodsy and Luke Keary.

0: Welcome back to the Rush Hour Footy Fridays with Woodsy and Luke Keary. Huge weekend of footy coming up. Let's talk about your Roosters, Luke, up against the Sharkies, who have they've been in fine form.
1: They have. They've turned it around. Mm. Like, they've been inconsistent. They were poor to start the season. And then, like, Nico hasn't been there, but I thought Trindle stepped up. And then four in a row now, I think. And New Zealand win is big.
2: Yeah. That's huge.
1: I know it's during Origin period, but to go over there, we've seen how good they are. Like a huge win, but this is another big, big test for them. They lost to the Chooks over in Perth earlier in the year. They were really bad.
2: They were 20-0 in that game.
1: They were really bad.
2: Yes, that sort of ignited the Roosters that game.
1: You know what? They're very similar teams.
2: Well, the coach by Fitzy,
1: where they are, but they're like they play a similar style of footy. Yeah. I'm guessing the Roosters boys are all backing up. Robbo backed them up after Melbourne. This is 5 days after.
2: You've got to let Teddy have a week off. Like, he's getting older now. Like, I just agree. Give him a break. Yeah, he looked a little bit tired, you know, in those weeks in between Origin 1 and 2. Just let him freshen up. You know what you're going to get from Ted. Just freshen him up.
0: So 5 days, and I would naturally think, okay, that's plenty of time. Is it almost worse when you've got that little bit? Would you almost rather go like a Friday night?
2: I'd rather play Friday, 2 days after, boom, you get over and done with it. Saturday was the worst. Saturday was the pits. Like, that's when you're at your complete soreness.
1: Yeah, I didn't do it, but. That sounds bizarre. 2 days after.
2: You still got a bit of adrenaline, like you're still going, you know, like it's when, you know, the sleep hits you, everything hits you, the few beers you have after the game. Well, the players probably don't drink anymore after games.
1: I would rest Teddy, but like you don't know how he's feeling on this. And Teddy's the type.
2: But even Lindsay Collins, like he had a great game. Like he's collision in the middle. At least you probably put him off the bench.
1: Limited minutes. Yep. They've got guys there. This is the other issue. Like the Roosters are in a great spot, but they have to win.
2: Yeah.
1: Like the Dolphins have gone, the Warriors, they don't want to lose touch with that. They need, like we spoke about last week, they need top two.
2: Yeah.
1: If you have the Warriors and Penrith top two, you're going to New Zealand or to Combank, and then you have to go to the other one if you lose.
2: And that's neither of what you want to do. Like way in the world. Imagine playing New Zealand in New Zealand.
1: Oh, and then Penrith in Penrith.
0: So,
1: just to get to the grand final. Then you probably have to play New Zealand again.
0: So are you tipping your Roosters? Oh, yes, obviously. Who are you
2: tipping?
1: Hey, Woodsy, Sharkies better without Nico?
0: Ooh.
2: I think Sharkies play better when Braden is in control. I think Braden should be the 7 and Nico's the 6. And I think they can work really well together.
1: Yeah. 11 from 12. Yeah, it's bizarre.
2: Crazy.
1: It's a bizarre start. I think the Chookies at home.
0: All right, it's time to play the Rush Hour's Dead Set or Dreaming. So Luke's going to tell us a story from his NRL days, and it might be true or it might not be true. So listeners, he's going to tell you a story, and you have to tell us.
1: I haven't even told. I tell Woodsy everything. I haven't.
0: You've got to save it.
1: This has been in the making for 2 weeks.
2: Oh, beautiful.
0: So it's a good one.
1: It's still happening.
0: It's still a good one. So the listeners need to call up. So if you want to play, call 1-333-53 right now. That's 1-333-53. And if you get it right, you will win 4 gold class passes. So call up right now for Dead Set or Dreaming.

0: 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I know you both, you're always on there.
1: Massive.
2: Literally, before I came on the show, I don't think I'd ever even dabbled in. Now,
1: I'm with you, bro.
2: I am all over it in every aspect of my life.
1: You know, you say every aspect of your life, right? My washing machine broke the other day, and I was at the back trying to fix these hoses. Had no idea. You know what I did? I poured the Penrite oil into the washing machine.
2: What?
1: And it's like got a super boost. Now it works better than when I first brought it, brother.
2: I'm going to try that, actually.
1: Mate, it's unbelievable, Penrite oil.
0: I need to do that. Every time mine breaks down, I just call my dad.
1: Do you? Well, I normally do that
0: dad.
1: With the father-in-law. I thought, you know what? There's Penrite oil just sitting over there. Boom. Straight in the washing machine. Quick wash. Bang. Good as new.
0: Okay. Now I know what to do. Not going to call the gentleman in my family.
1: Just call me.
0: I've got what it takes.
1: I'll call
0: you as well. Now, if you're unsure on which product would best suit your vehicle, you can click on a few products and compare them. And the website will curate a list of all the benefits and notable features to help you make the right decision if you don't quite trust Aaron Woods. You know, personally.
2: I have zero trust.
0: Okay.
1: Really?
2: Zero.
1: Mate, come home and check out the washing machine. There'd be no trust issues.
2: Can you actually come over to mine?
1: Yeah, I will.
0: So it doesn't, if you call Woodsy or you get online, it doesn't matter as long as you get Penrite oil. 100 years still driven.
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6: Tell him he's dreaming.
0: Alrighty, just before the break, we asked you to call if you wanted to play Dead Set or Dreaming. So Luke is going to tell a story from his NRL days. It might be true, it might be false. We've got Shane on the line from Penrith. How are you going, Shane?
7: I'm great. How are you?
0: All the better for talking to you, my friend.
2: Shane, are you a Panthers man?
7: No, I'm a Manly fan.
1: Yes, yeah, Shane, that's what I'm talking about, brother. What a great start.
2: Hang on, why?
7: Why? I've supported him ever since I was a kid. So.
1: On you, brother.
0: Loyal.
1: Yeah. Stick solid, Shana.
7: Loyal. You, being a Manly fan out in Penrith can be tough at times. So, but it's a great team to follow. Love them.
0: Well, on you, Shana. Hopefully you go brother. Home with some gold class passes. So fire away,
2: right,
0: Luke.
2: Shana. This isn't from my playing days. This has happened now. And I haven't. I tell. I'm with Woodsy all the time. We're just Channel 7 on Mondays.
1: I can't wait for this one.
2: I see him all week. Speak to him nearly every day.
1: We ring each other every day. I love you.
2: So I haven't been able to tell you this because, and I can say it now because I'm not going to do it, but about three weeks ago, around 12, my old manager called. I don't have a manager now because I'm done. My old manager.

0: called me. He goes, mate, you been training, da-da-da. I said, yeah, I've been training, play touch footy on Wednesdays.
1: Yeah.
0: Train still 4 or 5 times a week. Like, I've just retired. I'm only 6 months out of the
1: you
0: game.
1: You look great.
0: He goes, would you consider coming back? I was like, oh, mate, like, no. I don't have any thought.
1: What, coming back
0: body.
1: To play?
0: He goes, mate, someone's reached out from the NRL just to sound out if you would come back at the back end of the year. Like, not good. Now. They
1: like
0: said in about a month.
1: Like, yeah. Before June 30.
0: So I was like, oh, mate, like, give me a couple of days. I didn't call him. I was just like, mate, is he if it's real, he'll call me back and chase me. So I play touch footy on the Wednesday. On the Thursday, he calls me and says, mate, they actually went down and watched you. And they said, if you want to come down. And
2: they watched you play touch.
0: Touch footy. So down at Centennial Park, someone came down. I don't know. They didn't come up to me. My manager just rang me. Said, mate, they said.
2: Are you allowed to say which club?
0: I will at the end. Okay. But they said, you're moving okay. So. A couple of days passed, I said, listen, mate, I'm going to go down and do a few physical things and see if I can come. So I've gone and done it in my head. Now, you know, and just puts the narrative in your head. I've gone,
1: I'm feeling all right.
0: I said, mate, what would it look like? So I've got it here. Like, I can show you I'll show you the email of the contract.
1: Yeah, sure.
0: I've got an NRL contract in my email from Sydney
1: just
0: club.
1: Get it up now. One sec. Hold on.
0: Sorry,
1: Shana.
0: Sydney club.
1: Oh, Jesus Christ. Them.
0: And I can say the story now because I'm not doing it. Like, I'm useless. I'd be useless.
1: So you said no to it.
0: I haven't yet, but I'm about to.
1: Well,
0: I've still got it here.
1: Oh, Jesus, man.
0: Look, that got sent yesterday.
1: Why? Would you?
0: That club too. But, can you believe it's that club?
1: One second, let me just turn it on. mate, you're kidding yourself.
0: What is doing?
2: Shano.
1: They're going bad, but I don't think they're going that bad. Come on, man.
0: I'm not helping them, am I?
2: What do you reckon? Is he a good liar or do you think that is a dead set story?
3: Well, I've got to say, there's probably a few NRL clubs that do need some new halves pairing. But I've always wanted to say this. Luke, you are dreaming.
0: I am absolutely full of crap. There's no way anyone any sane person would want me to play again.
2: You know what? I genuinely thought for the first, I don't know, minute or two, I thought you were telling the truth. But Woodsy's reaction, I'm like, nah, that's a fake reaction to an email.
1: And Shano's right. Some clubs do need Luke. I'm telling you now.
2: So Shano gets four gold class passes. So
1: on you, Shano.
2: Well done, Shano. He's gone.
1: He's gone.
2: Anyway, you're dreaming, Luke. Am I allowed to say it too? I would never say that to you again.
0: The touch footy was a bit of a...
1: Yeah.
2: Well, why would they go and watch you play touch? That's when I started to question.
1: I believe you're going to show me the contract.
2: Oh, that was a good one. I hope you enjoyed it, but there's still lots more fun to come here on the Rush Hour Footy Fridays with Woody and Luke Keary.
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0: Welcome back to the Rush Hour Footy Fridays with Woodsy and Luke Keary. We've previewed a lot of footy so far, but a big Sunday still to come. So the 4 p.m. game, that's going to be the Melbourne Storm hosting the Raiders.
1: Ooh.
0: The Raiders, I think most people have sort of put a line through them.
1: Kez, can you pick that red pen up again,
2: where's
1: please?
2: Where's that red pen, Jimmy? Give me that. Yep, there we go.
1: Yep.
2: Did that about 3 weeks ago when they couldn't score a point at
1: all. I didn't say that. They've got a good record in Melbourne.
2: That's their bogey. Yeah.
1: It is their bogey.
2: Are you saying they're a chance?
1: No. Not a chance. And I reckon the Melbourne blokes like Munster, Grant, they're going to come back. They'll be flying.
2: Where's it gone wrong this year? Like minor premiers, I loved watching him play last year.
1: Melbourne?
2: No. Oh. Canberra. Like, where's it gone
1: like
2: wrong?
1: Like, they start off the year okay, but they like they lose Sasungi, Simi Sasungi, who's been outstanding.
2: Yeah, but he was playing in the centres. And
1: but he was great. Like, he was one of their best players.
2: That's not the reason why they...
0: How much of an impact has no Jamal been?
1: Huge.
0: Like, did we underestimate how crucial he was? Or?
1: Well, I think we did. Like, you got these young... Look, the young halves are great. Like, don't get me wrong. Like, Ethan Strange has played Origin. But it's the calmness. It's the week-to-week grind of NRL, and that's what Fogarty's got.
2: Josh Papali'i hasn't been there.
1: He's been big.
2: But to go from minor premiers... Like that far down?
1: Hudson Young was suspended for a couple of weeks. He's been in and out of Origin. And last year, you've got to remember, they won so many games by like 2 to 6 points. Yeah. Like they were winning those real close clashes.
2: It always averages out.
1: Whereas this year, they haven't been able to win those close games. They've been competing hard. Like they haven't really been blown off the park too often, but they just haven't been able to get that little win to give them some,
2: confidence. Interesting to go watch them. It was the second time I've seen them live this year, but they're asking Ethan Sanders to do a job that is a very difficult for a young half. Like to be on ball half, you split Strange on the right, Kyo Weeks on the left. They don't actually play together. They're the two best players in the team.
1: I've heard you talk, Kez, about it, and the more I watch Canberra, the more I watch him, is Kyo Weeks, he's just dead set stuck on that one little pocket.
2: He doesn't go past the black dot, which is bizarre for a fullback in like some teams.
1: Left
2: do
1: edge,
2: it,
1: isn't it? Left edge he's on.
2: But in yardage, he just sits on the left. Ricky said it actually in the press, and I reckon he kind of understands. He goes, we need to change some stuff up. And I reckon you'll see this. I reckon Strange might go to the left this game.
1: You reckon?
2: I reckon they blow it up because it's literally throw at the stumps. Yep. I think Strange goes to left and Weeks gets licensed to go wherever he wants.
0: It's a bold prediction indeed, but you're going with the Storm. And the 2 p.m. game, we're over in Christchurch. So Waz Cowboys.
1: I like the Waz in this one. They're going to go at a brand new stadium down there in Christchurch.
2: Oh, how good's that?
1: There's all talk that there could be another Could be 20th there.
0: Well, very shortly, we might discuss that because Reid has just released some breaking news in the last hour alongside Pete Bedell.
1: Who cares?
2: Keep that up yourself. I'll read you. We'll have to see if he's on the drink or not.
1: If I see articles, I look at the headline of who's writing the articles. If I see Brent Reid, I just skip.
0: He might be listening to us. He's driving up. Isn't he sidelined for Newcastle?
2: Oh, should we get him on for this?
1: Yeah, why don't we ring him for next? Yeah.
2: Get his little New Zealand
0: regardless
2: scoop
0: of what he's doing, let's just ring him and give it to him anyway.
1: I hope he's his electric car's run out of power. It'd be great on the sideline.
2: I know Toddy's your man. Back to the Cowboys game. This is their first bye in 15 weeks they had last
1: Unbelievable,
2: week.
1: Unbelievable, isn't it?
2: And I think someone said to me today, if they had their two byes, they'd be sitting at fifth, which is unbelievable for the start they had.
1: And I think Tommy Dearden's back
2: I give him
1: soon
2: a massive
1: too
2: chance.
1: Is Nanai back in for this one?
2: Nanai's back. Dearden out, Nanai back.
1: Ooh, look out.
0: Well, we can't promise anything, but we'll try and get Brent Reid on the line, whether to talk footy or just to pay him out. Whatever it is, see you very shortly on the Rush Hour Footy Fridays.

0: Welcome back to the Rush Hour Footy Fridays with Woodsy and Luke Keery. It is time for this. The Rush Hour's Footy News. All right, so we have Brent Reed on the line, who is a multimedia star. Yes. How are you, Reedy?
1: Good, guys. Yeah, I'm almost at Newcastle, ready to call this game tonight.
2: We just asked how you going. We asked where you were.
3: Yeah. Update on your travels, mate.
0: Hey, before we get into some news, I just want to say it is absolutely fabulous that you answered our call, because you did admit to me a couple of days ago that you slept in for your cross with the breakfast show with Woodsy.
3: What?
1: Yeah, that is true. It was a day, not morning after Origin, though, to be fair. I had a late night, so.
2: I was about to say, Reedy, I was quite happy you actually slept through that one, because I was waiting for a barrage of just hammering.
1: Mate, I was so looking forward to ripping into you in your hopeless blues.
2: Turn it up.
3: You did enough of that last time, mate. You've been on an absolute.
0: You've done it on TV. You've done it on podcasts.
2: All he does is have an opinion. He stirs the pot. But, mate, you've broke a story today about a new New Zealand side that could be in the competition as a 20th team.
1: Well, obviously, there's a bit of argy-bargy going on to see who will be the 20th team. They will go to 20 teams at one point. It's all part of these broadcast negotiations that are going on at the moment. Obviously, there's a bit of talk around another team in Queensland, but it looks as though a team in Christchurch is probably the front runner at the moment, another team in New Zealand, and sort of growing the game over there. So that's the way it's headed. Obviously, they're going to sort this out through the broadcast talks, because they'll talk about expansion as part of that. We're getting pretty close to the pointy end of that. So I'd imagine, you know, we'll go to 20 teams at some point, because the PNG is the 19th team. We'll go to 20, and I think it looks like the Kiwis have got their nose in front.
0: When are we going to find out about it? When's there going to be a final say on the broadcast deal,
2: yeah,
0: the teams?
2: Really?
0: Like, come on, tell us. Not just imminent, like when? Next week?
1: What about you guys? I mean, you work for 9M. Woodsy and Kez works everywhere.
3: This isn't about me, Brent. This isn't about me.
1: So, I mean, look, it's really close. There's a meeting on July 1, a commission meeting, and my understanding was it's that close, they may not even wait to that meeting. So
2: wow.
1: I think we'll know in the next fortnight, and it's going to be a big, big deal. We're talking over $4 billion. So everyone's about to get very rich except the broadcast.
3: What does your gut say, Reedy? If you had to put your money, if you put your chips somewhere?
1: Well, it's hard, Kez, because I'm torn, right, because I work for Foxtel, right? So, I mean, my gut says Foxtel will get... My gut says it'll be very similar to what it is now, except maybe Channel 7 gets a game or two. And the other thing I think is, well, my gut, I don't know this, I imagine that maybe there's a chance State of Origin will be on both Fox and commercial television.
2: Oh,
1: but
2: wow.
1: Again, I think it's close to, as I said, I think they're pretty close. I believe they've got everything on the table at the moment. There's a lot of talk that Amazon's had a red hot go for a night of... And just one night of football, so I'm not sure if it's a Thursday or a Friday, but you know, it's going to be really intriguing where it lands.
3: Reedy, just with that Amazon news, is that, will that put a few fans offside in terms of they've got to go and
2: pay for
3: Amazon and pay for Amazon? Like, there's just, and it's only for what, say they get one game. Like, it's great with Fox and K, because you know you're getting every single game,
1: but
3: like, just the fact you've got to go for one game.
1: Well, Peter has said, and he's been pretty vocal about that he doesn't want the fans to suffer. So that's something he's going to have to balance, you know, as he makes a decision on this sort of stuff. He doesn't want the fans getting hit harder in the pocket, and potentially going to Amazon would do that. So that's one of those, I guess, balls that's up in the air at the moment. But, God, I hope we know soon.
2: Oh, I'm with you, Reedy.
1: I'm trying to plot my retirement, guys. I don't know what I'm earning.
2: Oh, mate, you're on fire, Reedy. You're absolutely, you're podcasting, you're Code Sports. What aren't you doing? Reedy, one last question. Will we have a Monday night game of footy? Because I want footy every single night of the week, brother.
1: I don't think we will, Woodsy. I think it's too hard to turn around. My gut feeling is no, that won't happen. But I wouldn't say it's off the table, but I don't think that will.
2: So you're saying there's a chance?
1: I'm telling you that there's a chance, Woodsy.
0: Well, one thing we know... Reedy won't be out of work, because he works for everyone. So appreciate your time. And
1: that's the pot calling the kettle black, isn't it? You guys having a go at me.
2: Oh, shut up, Reedy. We've got enough out of you, mate.
0: Shut up, Reedy.
3: We'll speak to you in a couple of hours.
2: Reedy.
0: Chat to you on the sideline up there in Newcastle. Stay with us on Rush Hour Footy Fridays. We're going to wrap it all up very shortly.
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7: 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On the M4 in Concord, a multi-vehicle crash eastbound at the tunnel entrance near Concord Road. It's over in the right-hand lane. And in Bondi Junction, we have a two-car crash on Sid Einfield Drive westbound approaching York Road. 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
5: We're the Friday 6 p.m. crew, mate.
4: You can't split you three up. You two and Maroon.
6: Yeah, Friday is loose. And the late one tonight, we know what happens after 8 p.m.
5: It's been a big day, guys. 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
4: 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We might need one of the dump buttons or like a classification.
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5: we'll need multiple dump buttons tonight, I reckon.
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9: 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Traffic now recovering after an earlier crash eastbound into the main tunnel. Travel time eastbound on the M4 from Eastern Creek to Homebush, 20 minutes. 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
15: Yeah, Jared Timms from Ladbrokes joins us now. Jared, good afternoon. Now, this looks like a great opportunity for the Knights to consolidate themselves in the top eight again. Do the Ladbrokes punters think they'll win tonight?
16: It certainly does, and yes, they do. Very, very good push for the Knights this week. Of course, they're into $1.30. The poor old Dragons, still just one win for the season, and not a lot suggesting that's going to change tonight. Certainly, if the Ladbrokes match betting market is to be believed, they're at the 350 now. Good push for the Knights to cover the line as well, 11.5 points.
15: And Jared, it's that time again. Can you please build us another same game multi for the weekend?
16: We're going to keep this one nice and simple today. Three blokes for the Knights who all know how to score tries: Dom Young, Greg Marzu, Dylan Lucas. Anytime, $5.73 in a Ladbrokes same game multi.
15: Jared, have a great weekend.
16: Thanks, guys. Good luck, punters.
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1: Evening, Michael Usher here. A 67-year-old man has been charged over a shocking attack on another older resident at a specialist dementia care facility in our southwest. The victim's daughter wants to know why her 87-year-old father was left unsupervised outside in the middle of winter. Three new schools are on the way for Sydney's Hills District, two schools in Bella Vista and a public preschool. The big spend's been announced ahead of next week's state budget. A fight's broken out at the Rose Hill Woolworths with an abusive shopper tackled into the flower display by another customer. Police were called, arresting one man who's now been granted conditional bail. There are calls today to tax developers who leave new housing projects abandoned. There are hundreds of so-called ghost homes across Sydney, many of them on prime real estate. Socceroos coach Tony Popovich says he wants to put Australian football on the map when we take on co-hosts, United States, at the World Cup early tomorrow. The Australians are confident after our 2-0 win against Turkey.
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3: Good afternoon, I'm Matt White. It's the Knights and Dragons in round 16 of the NRL tonight. Newcastle centre Bradman Best returns for his first match since round 10. The Socceroos have had their first look at Seattle Stadium ahead of tomorrow morning's match against the US. A win for Australia will guarantee a berth in the knockout stage. And Ford's Brody Kostecki has pole position for tonight's first race at the Supercars Triple Crown in Darwin. Anton Di Pasquale starting second. Championship leader Brock Feeney has qualified 13th.
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1: City's weather 20 degrees this afternoon after a top of 21. Cloudy with the slight chance of a shower. Sunny and 21 tomorrow. A cooler day and 19 degrees on Sunday. For Sydney's best news, sport and weather, watch 7 News tonight at 6 on 7 and streaming on 7 Plus.
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2: 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Ingadine, look out for a car breakdown southbound on the Princes Highway approaching Heathcote Road. Clyde, a broken down car northbound on James Bruce Drive just past the M4, taking out one lane. 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
2: 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A broken down truck westbound approaching Windsor Road causing minor delays. The M7 all clear southbound through Horsley Park past the Horsley Drive. 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
26: 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Woodsy and Luke Keary, welcome, my good friends. Woodsy, how are you, mate?
4: No. Welcome, Anthony Maroon. He wants to finally join us.
26: We've been here for 3 hours.
4: Yeah. We're waiting for you, the Silver Badger. Yeah, you're our main man.
26: Mate, I had a commitment I couldn't get out of.
4: What was that commitment?
26: Well, it might have been of a personal nature.
4: Because I know it wasn't. Huh?
26: Spit it out.
4: They reckon you brushed us to lower citizens for a marquee man.
26: No, I had a, as you know, I have other, like you do, I've got my finger in a few pies. And,
4: yeah, which is great.
26: Yeah, but.
4: But when you've got commitments like the rush hour 4 to 6, you should be making those commitments every day.
26: The world's collided today, and I told the boss 6 months ago, please, I cannot be at work today. The worlds are colliding.
4: So you had Aaron Woods, Luke here on one hand, and you had the great Matthew Johns on the right. I know which hand I was picking.
26: No, I love you all the same. You're all like my children.
27: Why are you smirking?
26: I love you all the same. Anyway, guys, it is good to be here. I was listening to you on the way down, and Em did a fantastic job.
4: Yeah.
26: Obviously the subject everybody wants to talk about is Origin, and you know this is where I think Queensland have it over New South Wales. Soon as we lose, we'll put the slipper into the coach. Or if not the coach, the halfback.
4: Yeah.
26: If it's not the coach, it's the halfback. So wake up to yourself, Blues fans.
4: I'm hurting here massively, mate.
26: Show a little bit of loyalty to Laurie Daly, who is a champion of our game. And the coach of New South Wales, now whether he wins, loses or whatever, show respect for the man that holds the position of coach of the New South Wales Blues. Because I'll tell you something, New South Wales fans, you're so fickle, if you're not sticking your foot up the coach's ass, you're sticking it up the half. At least you're laying off the halfback this year.
4: You're putting the foot right up the chaminda.
26: It's about time
4: you had something to say, big man. I love it.
26: Yeah.
4: I love your passion. They say New South Welshmen don't have passion. Have a look at you, big fella.
26: Well, we just turn on each other.
4: Yes.
26: You know? I mean,
4: he's talking about 13 changes in his New South Wales squad and a coach.
27: No changes.
4: Unbelievable.
26: We, because of our jobs, we have all spent lots of hours in the rugby league world of Brisbane, in Queensland, around Caxton Street, and they never diss on the coach. They never diss on the players.
4: Well, you're not allowed to diss on that coach.
27: They do.
26: Well, I mean, I haven't heard them.
27: Hey, they do.
26: Okay. Well, you've lived up there.
27: Do.
26: You've walked
27: no,
26: among
27: they do.
26: Them.
27: Yeah. They do. It's more prevalent here because – obviously, a lot of the Channel 9 crew too, like Joey and Gus and everyone on there, then a lot of the Fox crew are New South Wales people. So, and it's just, I said to Woodsy before, like, I don't love it, but when New South Wales lose, there's just so much more to talk about.
26: Yeah. I mean, Reedy carries on like he's Jack Gibson or Wayne Bennett. Reedy carries on like he's got the answer to every problem in the New South Wales Origin side. Luke,
27: does
26: Keary.
27: He?
26: Yeah, he does, mate. He does.
27: He's just happy that they've won.
26: Yeah.
27: Mate, I'm not going against you, but...
4: I love when Reedy wants to come out and he wants to tell me about his changes. I don't give a rat's ass what you think. You're a journo.
26: Mate, you play...
4: You've got a soccer background, Derek.
27: So you've just said, show loyalty to Laurie, respect him.
26: Yeah, absolutely.
27: He's won one series from seven.
26: All right. Well, then the answer is, if the numbers have it that he shouldn't be the coach... After he does the third game,
4: get rid of him.
26: Get another coach. But don't bag him and sticking your, you know, like.
27: But they're analysing his coaching and decision making.
26: It's too much,
27: no, they
26: mate.
27: Are.
26: It's too much.
27: Oh, so we won't
26: it's
27: talk about it all then.
26: You can talk about it all day,
27: well,
26: but I mean, you could
27: just
26: show a little bit of loyalty to a bloke who has bled for his state, who was a champion player, has bled for his country. And you know what? Not only
27: that, as a player,
26: not only that, Maroon. Not only that, he stands there and he cops it and he listens and he answers the questions and he keeps his calm. He is an absolute idol of the great game of rugby league, and people should have more respect.
27: I agree with you with the respect thing, but also these people, a lot of them, nearly 90% of them, including the bloke next to me, including a lot of those experts on the panels, have also bled for their state.
26: 100%.
27: Have also done everything you just said.
26: Yeah.
27: And are also paid to analyse the coaching and playing of every single person on that field who get paid a lot of money. A lot of money. They said, you're not doing this for free.
26: 100%.
27: He's not doing this for free.
26: I'm not 100%. And I'm not saying.
27: Like, they're all there to give their honest opinion of what they feel has happened in that game, whether it be the coaching, the playing, the refereeing too, because there's a referee out there who's absolutely copped a barrage over the last few weeks.
26: You're making sense.
27: And he's not
11: immune.
27: And I agree with you about the respect thing, Maroon.
26: That's all I'm talking
27: Sometimes
26: about.
27: Sometimes it crosses the line.
26: Yes.
27: But when you put yourself out there, and Woodsy, you've copped it as much as anyone, right? I copped it too for certain times.
11: I'm not
27: we get paid
11: anymore.
27: A lot of money, and we're on the biggest stage in one of the most, probably the most watched sporting event in Australia.
11: There's only three of those games, so.
27: And there is blokes on those panels who have to tell it how it is.
26: Okay.
27: Or how they feel it is.
26: I've got Brent Reed, actually. Let's bring Reedy into the chat now. Respected journalist, NRL 360, Origin commentator, Brent Reed, welcome to the show.
11: Commentator?
0: Hello, gents. How are we?
27: Brent,
0: just talking about Origin there.
27: Brent, yeah, did you just hear what Maroon said about you?
11: Did you catch the whole chat?
0: Did he say I was respected?
26: No, I said, you know, you are respected. I just said that I feel like the journos are giving it a little, going a little bit harsh on the New South Wales coach when, I mean, if he's not the man for the job, fine. You know, he's got one more game. The world's not going to win. Pardon? But yeah, I did watch them play this year. I did watch them play this year, yes.
0: Okay. Do they look like a well-coached side to you?
26: Mate, I'm not in a position to say whether or not they're a well-coached side.
27: Why not?
26: Right?
27: You
26: because
27: watch a lot
26: I
27: of
26: never played the game.
27: Yeah,
26: I'm just talking about showing the man
0: you said you
26: a little bit.
0: Waterloo Water Rats or something.
26: Waterloo Waratahs, I did.
11: He didn't say it just then, but he said it in the past.
26: Mate, look, all I'm saying is let's have a little bit
11: more. Are you a bit frustrated about the article about Travis Mayne and Peter Bedell where they said that players aren't inspired by him with no quotes in the article?
26: Yeah. Yeah, I
27: well,
26: that's
27: not what he's talking about.
26: You're
27: not going to quote the player.
26: And I love Pete Bedell.
0: Can I ask you, what do you expect to happen in that situation? Think a player's going to go public
27: with
0: that
27: no
0: sort
27: way.
0: Of thing and have a line put through him forever. That's not going to happen. That happens in our game. We quote unnamed sources occasionally, on occasions, when to protect people.
11: Have you ever made up an unnamed source?
0: Since the dawn of time. No, I haven't made up an unnamed. How can you make up an unnamed source? They're unnamed.
11: But that's what I'm saying. Like, have you made up what you're talking about? Buck?
26: There was no unnamed source.
0: No, of course not, Woodsy. Of course not.
26: Mm.
0: No, and those blokes didn't make that up. They would have got it. Well, I don't know the exact person they got it from, but I know that they got it from a reliable source. So, I mean, look, as I said, do they look to you like? And I hate to say this. We all hate saying this, right?
11: No, you don't. You've been saying it all. You've been saying it for 3 weeks.
0: Yeah, but it doesn't defeat me saying he's a champion bloke. But do they look like they're playing for the coach? That's all I'd ask. Compared to how Queensland play for Billy.
26: That's not for me
0: that's
26: to answer. That's not a question for me to answer.
27: Who's it for to answer?
26: It's a question for you two to answer because you have played Origin.
11: And
26: we've
11: said
26: you have played
11: earlier. They're struggling. Reedy's got a bit of music behind him. They're struggling. There's no ifs or buts. And, you know, we had a big leg up in game one with the send-off.
26: Yeah. We wouldn't have won game one without it. It'd be 2-0 down. I am not questioning whether or not Laurie should be the coach. I'm questioning whether or not the office of coach of the State of Origin side deserves a little bit more respect. The office, the position of New South Wales State of Origin coach surely is worth more respect than it's been shown at the moment.
27: I don't understand. Because you just said someone's got to judge these players and coaches, right? And there's people like Brent Reed.
26: But it's not Reedy's job.
27: Paid a lot of money to say
26: sure,
27: what they feel about what's happening. And to
26: you don't think, I'm not saying Reedy. I'm not saying Reedy. You don't
0: I
26: feel like.
0: A lot of money either.
26: You would.
11: What I've learned from this is I can just say anything I want with an unnamed source now. This is brilliant.
1: You've really opened my mind up here, Reedy, now. This is great.
26: Luke, if he's not the man for the job, why did we go back and get him for the second time? That's the first thing.
1: That's a million-dollar question.
26: Whether or not he's the man for the job or not is really not... I'm neither here nor there. I'd probably say no, but I just think the way he's being treated at the moment isn't very fair. Kalyn Ponga is going to join us after the break.
1: Yes.
26: So we've got to let you go, Reedy.
27: It's huge.
26: Because Kalyn Ponga, he's even bigger than you. He's even... He gets more headlines than you, and he's coming up next on the Triple M NRL Primetime for Mitsubishi Heavy Industry Air Conditioners.
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26: 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We've got a good game for you tonight. Knights Dragons coming up at 8 o'clock. The latest mail is that Dylan Lucas is not playing. Sharp is moved to fullback. We knew Kalyn wasn't playing. But now I'm hearing Dylan Lucas isn't playing. Manu Leilua will start for Newcastle.
27: I love him.
26: So we'll keep an eye on that. Let's go now to the sideline for our mates at Bob Jane T-Mart, because Reedy's got a very special guest.
0: Yeah, Caelan Ponga. KP, tell us firstly, were you close to playing tonight, or was this, or you're always going to sit out this game?
3: I was close to playing. Coach rang me day before Origin and just said, we'll name you and see how you feel, see how you back up. I felt pretty good, but I think just with the probably injury history and everything, maybe probably not the smartest thing to play tonight. And we got a lot of boys back on deck as well, so sort of takes that pressure off me to play.
0: Let's go back to Wednesday night. It was an amazing night if you're at Queensland. I know Woodsy's here. I was just talking him off air. He asked if he could sit out game three, please. But as a Queenslander, it was a great night for Queensland, a great performance by you. Talk to us about that game and obviously that second half in particular.
3: Yeah, it is a good couple of days to be a Queenslander. I know a lot of people would have been waking up happy yesterday, a lot of kids. You know, it's a pretty special feeling. That's what it's all about. Yeah, I mean, it is a sort of tale of two halves. I mean, the first half, it was good footy, you know, back and forth sort of footy. And then a lot of the, I guess, questions at full time was what was said at halftime that sort of, you know, got us going in the second half. But the message was all the same throughout the week. You know, just stick to our footy, obviously work hard and prepare well, and that's what we did. And then, we really nailed our footy in the second half. And obviously the ball bounced away a few times and we were able to run away with it.
0: What about Billy? I mean, Billy's done an amazing job as Queensland coach. What is it about him, KP, that seems to get this side ready to play, you know, on most occasions for Queensland?
3: I think just the level of detail, care, time, effort, heart. He just cares a lot about each player individually. Obviously, he cares about the state more than anyone, you know, and he knows what it means to be a Queenslander. He epitomises it. And then he also cares so much about us individually as players and what our best footy looks like. And you come into camp, no doubt I'll come into camp, or hopefully I get into camp in a couple of weeks' time, and he'll have something in there for me as an individual, but also as a team. So I think just that level of care and detail, you know, is pretty awesome.
0: It's funny, right? You go into Origin camp, you play against some of your teammates, a guy like Dylan Lucas, who had a difficult night on Wednesday night. What do you say to him to sort of lift him? Because he's playing tonight, right? So what do you say to him to lift him for a night like tonight after a difficult Wednesday for him?
3: I guess, you know, a lot of the talk has been about his performance or whatever. I personally don't think he deserves a lot of the comments that he's getting. He's a hard-working back rower. He's an informed back rower. He's been playing great footy for us. These sort of things you do learn from. I think that's probably just the main thing is you learn from these moments in your career. I've been a part of, you know, some losses. The first game, and there was a lot of noise around me. So you learn from these sort of things. He understands what his best footy looks like. I understand. We all understand here at the Knights what his best footy looks like. And for us, it's about focusing on that and then obviously going out and doing it. You know, he's not playing tonight, but next week, you know, we've got a week to prepare, and that's what it's about, getting our footy on.
0: I imagine it's hard after a game like that to come back and not think about game three, right, and Origin three, but you've got club footy to play before then. The Knights have had a great year, and you want to keep that going, right?
3: Yeah, I definitely want to keep that going. That's why it's hard to miss out on tonight. And like I said, a lot of boys are back from injuries, so I've got a lot of faith in the boys. But, yeah, we are going well here. I mean, the reason why I've been performing so well and Dill's been performing so well is because of Clubland and the sort of culture that we've created this year, and obviously Justin has a big part to do with that. But yeah, you want to obviously keep winning games, and especially around this period, they're so important just because with everything's going on and not distractions, but, you know, boys in and out of camp and whatnot. So I feel like this 3 month period is a pretty important one, or 2 month period.
0: Do you look at like the your form you're in at the moment, KP? I mean, you've been a great player for a long time in this comp, but you seem to be in sort of, I don't know if it's career best form, because you've had some peaks, one at Dally M, all that sort of stuff, right? But the form you're in at the moment, the confidence, have you been at this level before, do you think, in terms of your mental strength and where you are from a confidence perspective?
3: I think, like I spoke about just before, the culture that I'm in at the moment, the environment that I get to wake up in and walk into every day at the Knights, definitely is bringing the best out of me, and I think a lot of the boys. old or young, you know, that we're seeing the best in a lot of individuals. And I definitely feel that way. You know, I feel like I'm so excited about my footy. I know what my footy looks like. I know my role within, obviously, the Knights and Queensland team. And, yeah, I mean, that excites me. And I just got to make sure I keep working hard and keep trying to get better.
0: Well, thanks, mate. Well, good luck in game three.
3: Thank you, mate.
26: Good on you, KP. Callum Ponga joining
1: us. Can I just cut you off there quickly, mate? Like, so he's talking about Dylan Lucas backing up. He's not even named, Reedy. Do your homework, champion.
26: Yeah, well, that's right. We just mentioned that
1: he's
26: Dylan Lucas.
1: You just mentioned that he's out Netflix for the game. He's too excited about it. You know what? He's, you know, I'll get Callum Ponga or there's Callum. I'm so happy.
26: he was really excited.
1: He was so excited.
26: He had to go and have a little sit down, a little bit of private time.
1: He's going straight to the dunny now.
26: 0457 10 1049.
27: The Maroon, text line is on tonight.
26: Yeah, most people agree with me about Laurie.
1: Oh, there's a great little text here.
26: Maroon is off his lemon spread. How can we respect Laurie when his best mate gave him the job?
1: Ooh,
26: and then he refers to me as a clown. Well, mate, listen.
1: Was he referring to you as a clown or someone else?
26: I think he's referring to me as a clown.
27: Wow,
26: but whoever you're referring to as a clown, mate, have the kahunas to put your name on the text.
1: Oh,
26: all right?
1: Yeah, what a cat.
26: So, yeah. You big.
1: You ready to go?
26: We're going to take a break. We're going to come back. We've got plenty to talk about. We're going to talk about footballers midway through the season. Where do we go from here? 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
12: 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And, of course, we've got to do the Red Bull Keys to Success, which we'll do very shortly. Aaron Woods, Luke Keary, Anthony Maroon here, getting ready for a big call tonight, a big game for the St. George Illawarra Dragons, the merged outfit trying to avoid their first ever wooden spoon. 0457 10 1049. Lots and lots of texts coming through. Please keep them coming in. And make sure you put your name to them, even if you're being nasty. Like, I know a few of you have been nasty to Luke Keary and Aaron Woods. That's okay. Put your name to them. Guys, I thought what we might take just a 5 minutes out from Origin and talk about, we're more or less halfway through the season with
13: mid-season report, eh?
12: Yeah, bit of a mid-season report card. Starting off with, let's do the team that has surprised you the most. Now, we know the Warriors are coming second, but maybe we thought with a little bit of depth they were top four. So of that top eight, who's been the biggest surprise, do you think?
13: Well, I think the side we're watching tonight, Newcastle Knights. Like, I honestly had them near the bottom, near the wooden spoon. I was really interested to see the combination of Callum Ponga, Dylan Brown, Fletcher Sharp, how it would all work with Phoenix Crossland. But, geez, the coach, he's been outstanding. Since he's come across, he's embraced what they're all good at. He's played to the strengths of the players. And look, we know they're not the greatest of defensive sides, but they've won a couple of games just on purely like outscoring the side. They won a game 42-38 against South Sydney, and to see what Callum Ponga and how confident we're lucky just to speak to him prior to that break. But he is just a player that knows what he does best on the field, and he's actually going out like he's dominating Origin level, like the best of the best. And he doesn't get shoulder he doesn't do that shoulder charge in game one. Like, God knows what happens with the scoreline there. But honestly, I just think Newcastle, they have really surprised me this year.
14: Yeah, they have. A lot of people tipped him for the spoon. Like, it's a tip of the hat to Justin Holt. Now, we're only halfway through the season. There's a lot more to be played, but if he can manage to get him in

0: that final series. I don't think a lot of people. Mine's the Manly Seagulls. Oh, I had him for the spoon.
1: Yeah,
0: obviously he was under siege. But even just looking at their squad, like we spoke about their spine before, it's not the greatest spine in the world, right? You got Brendan Wakeham starting at 9. Luke Brooks is getting old now, and Fogarty came in with huge question marks.
1: And don't forget, they've had no Turbo for 6 weeks.
0: They're sitting in third position right now without Turbo. Like every time they've lost Turbo, they have just been horrible in previous years. This is he's turned them into a serious.
1: They've had a change of coach, Kez.
0: Like a serious footy team. They've surprised me a lot.
1: Can I throw one more in there?
2: Yeah.
1: The Dolphins.
2: Of course.
1: Yeah, like, they have got a good roster, but...
0: A lot of people said that...
1: But that's what they've said about in the last couple seasons as well with some of the players they've had out there. But they've actually, like, they started off really poor.
0: When they lost by 50 to Manly
1: That's the turning point.
0: Again, Manly hadn't won a game. I just went, there's no chance. And they're still probably... They're outsiders, right?
1: Oh, they're big outsiders, but they've got some good players in that roster, man.
0: Great players.
1: Jeez.
2: What about the player, the best, like, you change clubs, regardless of what he costs.
1: So best buy.
2: Best buy, yeah.
0: I'll go Dylan Brown for me. Like, there's none that really stand out huge, and Dylan's had a few injuries, but just the fact he's come to the team, you know, who got the spoon the year before, who are getting absolutely pummeled, their attack was horrible. He's come with a huge price tag, and he's settled in really well. Like he hasn't set the world on fire, but I think for what he's done for that club and the position they're in now, he's set himself up to have a really good back end of the year.
1: I'm probably going to go, like I said, Newcastle. You've gone with their thing. I'm going to go with Manly's halfback, Jamal Fogarty.
0: That's a great one, actually.
1: Like honestly, you speak like Seabold got him there. There was a lot of talk, Canberra. You see that how like not far backwards Canberra have gone. They just haven't been able to ice those close games this year. I just love his kicking game and his direction on the field. It's opened up players on the outside of him. Like Luke Brooks is having one of the best seasons he's had in such a long time.
0: I think that's a massive part of Brooksy.
1: It's like the anxiety of running a side has gone off his shoulders. He's just got to worry about getting early ball to his centres or he can run. And then Jamal just does all the organisational side of things, gets the team on certain spots on the field, and then Brooksy just does not have to worry about that sort of thing.
0: Yeah.
2: Okay, boys, 0457 10 1049. This is an interesting one. Vic from Camps, he says, hi, guys, love the show. Been interesting how no one is talking about Billy Slater as an NRL coach. Would you guys like to comment on that?
0: Yeah, well, I'll start. Like, he's done a great job in these three series, but it's different, mate. It is so different, Maroon. Like, literally, what's that?
2: I'm just – some of these texts are just
0: – absolutely pizzling you at the moment.
2: I think this one's pizzling.
1: I've been smashed for them.
2: We'll come back to that.
0: It's different, right? So I'm guessing Billy Slater right now, he's at Channel 9 working two or three times a week. He gets to focus solely on State of Origin, watch club games, commentate on it, be in camp for 6 weeks of the year, spend time with his family down there in Melbourne. You go into an NRL coaching gig. It's 24/7, 12 months. Like, it does not stop.
2: Yeah.
0: And it's not just about that game. There's so much more to it, Woodsy. Like, he's got to deal with the squads, the players. He's got to deal with 38 players plus the pathways.
1: I honestly think he's got the right balance now. Like, he can do his Channel 9 commitments. He does some stuff with the horse racing stuff,
2: yeah,
1: too.
2: Involved with the horses, yeah.
1: Why would you put that extra bit of pressure on you? Like, because he'd still want to coach.
0: You'd only do it if you've got this burning desire. Yeah. To you've dreamt of being a NRL head coach winning an NRL premiership. You have to have a deep drive.
1: The one thing is, if you're going to back up, the biggest one is coming in after Craig Bellamy. Like what he has done for the period of time he's been down in Melbourne, like they're just a successful club. And it's like coming in the bat after Bradman. Like it is so bloody hard. But if there's a person that could do the job, it'd probably be Billy.
0: He does live in Melbourne. And the only, like it, he's the only one that can answer the question of, does he want to do that? Because you can't do it unless you are.
1: You'll be fully committed.
0: It's just all in.
1: It's like, you hear all these stories like coaches, they're just weirdos. Like, honestly, Kez, have you met a normal coach yet? Maybe Benji and Foz. They're the new breed.
0: New breed.
1: They're the new breed. There's not many normal ones.
2: Mm. Okay, that's interesting to get your thoughts on that. We might touch on this a little bit later on and go to the phones 2 on 1 3 3 5 3 a little bit later on to you Dragons fans. Where are the Dragons right now with their coach? Do you want to read off some of these texts here?
1: Yeah, I've got one. Hey, Maroon, why don't you get that big flog next to you to tell his story about how he fixed his washing machine by putting Penrod oil in it? The guy's a dead set punish and a palooka.
2: Did you do that? Did you fix it with Penrite?
1: Yeah, I tried to. And you know what happened? It turned out better than what it was when I brought it.
2: But I don't believe it because what I think is that anything that gets broken at your place, the father-in-law fixes it.
1: Yeah, Big Lindsay, he does come around.
2: Yeah, like, and anything that involves Penrite oil involves your father-in-law as well.
1: He loves it, brother.
2: Boys, just a couple of late changes going into this could change again, but at the moment, Newcastle sharp at fullback. Sandon Smith comes back in jumper number 20 for the Newcastle Knights, and we believe Dylan Lucas won't play. So Manu Leilua comes in. You got a bit of a rap on this kid, Luke, Manu Leilua.
0: I love him. I love him. I think he's a big, powerful back rower. He's in that mould of your Eli Katoa's Homolis. He's probably not as big as Homoli, but I just love these type of back rowers. Like he was awesome for him when he came in earlier in the year against the Roosters. Been playing reserve grade. Doing really well, so he gets another opportunity tonight.
2: Okay, 133353 Dragons fans, we're reaching out to you. Where's your head at it with the coaching gig? Should Dean Young be the coach? Should they be looking elsewhere? Is tonight going to tell us something we don't already know? Because whichever way you carve it, Woodsy and Luke Keary, whatever way you cut it, they've still only won one game with Dean Young as coach.
0: I would love to know, because the Dragons fans, they're some of the most passionate in the game. Do they want him?
1: Yeah, that's a great question.
0: Do they actually want him as the coach?
1: Or who do you want?
0: Because the Manly fans, they voted with just pure manpower in the end.
2: Yeah,
0: you know what I mean? Like, there was no other good option, right?
1: I actually haven't
0: heard from the Dragons. Like, we haven't really heard much about, like, are they banging the door down for Dean Young to be the coach?
1: Or is there someone else? Or do they want someone fresh in the environment?
2: Are they facing their first year as coming last as a merged side? Now, I know the Steelers came last plenty of times, but I don't know if the Dragons ever did. I'll check that out during the ad break, but 133353, let's get you Dragons fans on the phone. What do you think about what's going on at the moment? Has Dean Young done enough? Who do you want as coach? Give us a call, Triple M Rush Hour. This is the prime time.
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6: Okay, give us a call or you can text us on 0457 10 1049. 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Lots of St. George Illawarra Dragons wanted to weigh in over the text about what happens with the coaching position. And it's varying. People are saying they don't think Dean Young has done enough.
7: Really?
6: He's only won the one game, and he has. So let's, I mean, anyway you carve it, they've only still only won the one game.
7: You're right.
6: If they sign him, how long do they sign him as coach for? What are the other options is a big question we're getting on the text.
7: Well, I think is Ben Hornby an option?
6: Ben Hornby's
7: South Sydney?
8: Big option.
6: Yeah, but Ben hasn't coached, hasn't had an NRL coaching job yet either, has
8: he? No.
6: So the question is, I guess, from the fans is, are they better off with somebody who's experienced?
7: Ben's sort of been interim, like when Jason Demetrio got the punt, he came and did the back end of that season.
6: Yeah.
7: You look at coaches on the market, I think, Brad Arthur over in England, Jason Demetrio that's over there as well. What other coaches are around, Kez? Like, there's not really many.
8: Yeah, mate, there's a left field. Michael Checker's name's been thrown up a lot, which is a very left field option, but he's got a proven track record of going to rugby union clubs and turning them around.
7: Yeah.
8: Ben Teo is in. He's in the Queensland defensive coach at the moment.
7: He's doing Australia at the end of the year.
8: Doing
7: as well
8: Australia
7: with Kevin Walters
8: at the end of the year. Like, there's some guys there, but there's no one really just like. There's no real.
7: I think it's like
8: you're Willie Peters was the man, right?
7: Yeah, he was the number one candidate. Like, that's what everyone wanted. You know, last year it was Josh Henne. The year before it was Jason Riles. There's not really one that sort of sticks out to you, is there? That sort of. What's happened? What's happened?
8: Mate, I'm sitting here and all I can see is this bloke. He's got six buttons undone, his nipples hanging out his shirt.
6: It's so hot in here.
8: What is going on here? This has started already. The game hasn't kicked off. He's got his shirt off.
6: I'm dressed for a function and we're sitting in this room. It's got to be 30 degrees.
7: Fair dinkum. Look, I know we do take the piss out of your nipples, but they are massive. Like, how big are those nipples?
8: Old Jeffrey McDarmer's over there just... Yeah.
6: He's licking his lips.
7: Jeffrey Dahmer's licking his lips, mate.
6: Yes. Yeah, no, I can tune into the World Cup with these babies.
7: Oh, yes, you can. You can get 4K as well.
8: Put your shirt on, mate.
7: Yeah, they come in 4K.
6: It's so hot in here.
8: Put your shirt on.
6: I'm dressed for a function, and it's so hot in here, I've got to be comfortable because I'm about to call a football game. So
8: can we get a photo of this and put it up somewhere?
7: Yeah, can we put it on our Triple M social page, please?
8: If Jeffrey takes a photo on his phone, you blokes are objectifying me. If Jeffrey takes a photo on his phone...
6: Oh, Jeffrey Dahmer, our producer. Now, Red Bull Keys to Success is where we're going now for tonight. Red Bull Keys to Success, if the Dragons can win, they've won one of their last 14. If the Dragons can win today, who has got to have a big game?
8: Oh, well, it's I love the forward pack. Like, they're the youngest in the team. The youngest in that squad. It's Pasifiki Tonga, Toby Couchman, Ryan Couchman, Hamish Stewart and Dylan Egan on the edges. That, for me, is where they win. If they win against the Broncos up at Suncorp, they were absolutely enormous. And if they can do it again tonight and get on top of this Newcastle pack, we know this Newcastle team, like Woodsy said before, they can leak points very, very quickly.
6: What about you? What's your Red Bull keys to success, please, Aaron?
7: Well, look, before this game kicks off, you're sort of thinking, does Callum Ponga go nuts? He's not playing tonight. You've got Fletcher Sharp at fullback, who I love watching play. But I give the Dragons a real red hot crack here, boys. Like, honestly, they're coming off a bye. You know, they've had some better performances. Obviously, they played well against Sharks in the first half, but just couldn't put them away. But they're a side that's, you know, those young blokes, they're getting some experience. They know what it's like to week in, week out, the grind of the NRL. And I just, like her Pasifiki Tonga, I like the young fella. There's no fear with him. You know, the Couchman brothers, they're working hard. They need a really good kicking game and some direction tonight. If they can get that, I think they're going to have a good opportunity against this Newcastle side.
6: All right, Red Bull gives you wings and Triple M gives you the best game day insight. Together we bring you the keys to success, your ultimate pre-game ritual for every NRL round. So you Dragons fans, the boys definitely give your blokes a chance today. Dragons might have lost Moses Sully in the warm-up, just trying to convert, says our man on the sideline, Brent Reed. So Moses Sully might have gone down in the warm-up, we're hearing.
8: Oh, that'll bring Sloan in. Probably Matt Feeney goes to the centres, would he?
7: Yeah, I'd say so. I reckon that probably
8: Sloan
7: could happen.
8: Sloan to the wing?
7: Sloan to the wing and Feeney to the centre.
8: Mate, honestly, I don't want to be critical before kickoff, but like we asked about keys to success. The outside backs for the Dragons have been nothing short of disappointing this year. Like,
6: yeah.
8: Like Sully and Holmes, they're two very experienced players. They've just been off the whole entire year. Holmes has had one good game, but the amount of errors they come up with during a game.
6: Sully is out. We can confirm that with a hurt back. He's hurt his back in the warm-up. So Sully is out. Sloan will start on the wing. Fiona will come to the centres. King Tongia onto the bench. Could you please say that again, Luke, about the Dragons outside?
8: No, we're just saying. They've just been so inconsistent this year, Woodsy.
6: Yes, yes.
8: Valentine Holmes, like Sully.
7: They haven't been there, mate. They haven't had a good game. They've had one good game.
8: It's been like Setu too, right? He makes two or three errors a game. Like you're guaranteed tonight he makes one out of yardage, at least one.
6: Yeah. But on that, Woodsy, like players like Moses Sully and Val Holmes, it's not their first rodeo. And
7: no, they've been around. Like, Val Holmes he was playing Queensland last year. Mm. Like it's not like you just lose it in one year. Like he's a sensational player. He just looks like down on confidence to me. He looks like he's just frustrated. He's trying to get himself into games at times, and he's doing a little bit too much, and that's when he comes up with these errors. He's trying to offload off the ground. And like Moses Sully, he's gone down with the back injury. But you're right, like Kez is right. Like Setu too, he's coming up with some bad errors. Like
8: Fiennes out of yardage.
7: It's where they're turning the possession over. They're not doing it down yet, like near the trial line. They're doing it on their own trial line that puts themselves under pressure. And their forwards have worked so hard, this young pack, but they're not getting rewards.
8: I've got a question for you, Aaron. So the St. George team find it very, very difficult to score points. Newcastle can let a lot in. If they are to attack this Newcastle side, where does Atkinson, Flanagan, Gutherson and Cook do the damage?
7: For me, I think it's got to go through the front door. I think they've got to go through the middle. Look, they don't have the greatest of creativity with those halves. And I look at the Newcastle side, like their strengths are Dane Gagai, Bradman Best in the centres. Like they're great defensively. I think the middle is, you know, Trey Mooney. We know he's great with the ball in hand, but they can get legs tackled, which generates some quick play of the balls through the middle, and that brings the likes of Damien Cook in the game with his running game. I want to see the Hamish Stewart. They push up. You know, the Couch from Dylan Eagers, just follow him upfield because there's going to be some opportunities.
8: Yeah, plays to their strength too. Yep. As we said, that young forward pack, Damien Cook out of acting half. I agree with you. They got to go straight through the middle of this Newcastle team, and they may end up scoring out wide, but it'll start straight through that front door.
6: Now, boys, we asked the question earlier on, have the St. George Dragons ever won the Wooden Spoon? That is before they became the St. George Illawarra Dragons. Yes, they have won the Wooden Spoon, in fact, 1922, 1926 and 1938. So,
8: wow.
6: But this will be their first time as a joint venture if they are to win the Wooden Spoon this year. And while we are on it, while we are on the Dragons, boys, they have been very, how should I say, aggressive or a positive in the area of recruiting new players, even getting on one just for next year while he waits for his new club there. But I wonder, you blokes, as being former NRL players, these players that are signing with the Dragons, surely the question comes up with them is the players want to know who is the coach.
8: 100%. I had this discussion with someone the other day, and I said, my first question as a half is, who am I working under? Because that is the only thing that matters.
7: Correct.
8: Like, what does this coach, what's his philosophy? How does he want me to play? What does he see me doing in the team? Like, when Metcalf signed,
7: how
8: can you sign with someone unless you know what they want from you? And it just leads, Keon's different, right? He was before. Drinkwater.
7: Keon's not under Flanner.
8: Drinkwater and Metcalf. Lends me to believe it's a money and opportunity thing.
7: Well, it has to be, because
8: was there anyone else going for either of them? Not that we know of.
7: Well,
8: is the money
7: the Bulldogs? Where, yes, it is. Where are the Bulldogs going for Metcalf?
8: Well, no, they pulled out. Gus came out publicly and said, we're not.
7: Did they pull out because they knew the deal was so big from the Dragons? But
8: no.
7: No.
8: No, they didn't. Okay. He met with him and said, we're not going to try and sign him.
7: Okay.
6: Okay. Well, maybe they'll get that.
8: But, Maroon, to answer your question, you have to know, don't you, what you're walking into?
6: Yeah. Well, you do.
7: If you're working for an organisation, Maroon, you want to know who your boss is, don't you?
6: Absolutely. But, I mean,
8: the only reason I'd do it, Maroon, is if it was a ridiculous amount of money or I had no other option and I just went, just get me there.
6: All right. That's enough now on the St. George Illawarra Dragons. Let's talk about this Newcastle side. With a fair share of injuries in the course of this season, they've still managed to win 8 games and lose 5. Of the 8 they've won 4 of their last 5. And you know what? Melbourne only just beat them, Woodsy, and they could have quite easily won that game.
7: Yeah, they've been good, but you got to look at the players that are out as well, with the KPs. I've been really happy with Dylan Brown. I've just loved his composure this year. Like, I know we can say that he's sort of nice and calm and laid-back attitude. I think that suits the way the Newcastle side they play. Because you look at the airheads, like Caleb Ponga, they're in their own little world. But it's like they've just combined so well with each other.
8: Justin Holbrook is very similar.
7: Is he?
8: Oh, mate. Like, I'd nearly call him an airhead. Like, he's literally so relaxed and chilled
7: out. But he's got the best out of these players.
8: He has a knack for making, like...
7: Look, the roster is very similar to what they had last year, but you chuck in Dylan Brown. Like, Trey Mooney. Like, Dominic Young couldn't fire a shot. Like, you're looking at these guys. Callum Ponga, like... He was up and down. Now, he just looks so driven this year. That's for me, looking at his body language, the way he's playing. He's going to Origin, and he's absolutely been dominating. Like, it's so good to see for the Newcastle side.
8: Yeah, they've done really well. Obviously, Justin, Kalen mentioned it in the environment they've got there, the culture at the moment. I think it helps Kalen and Dylan are so close, like as friends, and Justin's spoken about it before. You know what it's like when you get a player like... when two players are really close, and they're your two highest-paid players, marquee positions. When those two are humming and... happy. A lot of those boys will jump on the back of them. I really like them this year, but I'm very, very concerned about their defence.
6: Yeah.
8: Like very concerned.
6: Well, they lit 38 Melbourne, against South.
8: It was, the Melbourne game, Melbourne were average. And Newcastle, they literally walked through Newcastle, Melbourne. Whenever they shifted to an edge, it was a dead set try.
7: But that's what we're saying.
8: They need to harden up.
7: They feel like they just want to outscore sides, like 30-26. Like, they don't care if they leak in 26 points.
8: Well, then you're not going to go anywhere.
7: That's what I'm saying. That's how it feels at the moment.
8: Like it's all fun and games now because they got the spoon. But when the whips start cracking in
7: September, you get in the 8,
8: you're not even in the game. You're not in there.
6: Who are you tipping tonight?
7: Oh, I'm going to go Knights, but I think it's going to be closer than everyone thinks.
6: Okay, what about you, Luke?
8: I reckon they're vulnerable, Newcastle. I think the Dragons...
6: You're going to tip the Dragons.
8: I think the Dragons will upset the Newcastle Knights.
6: You're tipping the Dragons.
8: Mate, I think McEwen, Lucas, Ponga, that three massive outs. Mm. Those two back rolls have been unbelievable for them this season.
6: Okay, boys, while we've got a minute, tomorrow at 3, we will be back in the studio, Tigers-Dolphins. That game is live on Triple M and Listener. Who do you like in that game? Do you think the Tigers can upset the Dolphins, even if not all the Dolphins players back up from Origin?
7: I was talking to Kez off air. Like, it's the emotion of Leichhardt Oval, last game there in 2 years. You've seen the players get up for it. They just got a win back end of the game. The scenes at the end of it were absolutely beautiful to watch at your favourite ground, Maroon, at Leichhardt Oval. Can they back it up? Like, it's a roller coaster with the emotions. You need to be up. How do they steady it and then get up again? So, look, I think it's going to be tough. Abby Corris didn't play any minutes the other night in Melbourne, which is a... don't know why, but he will come back. He will play dead set 80 minutes in this game. And look, I think it's going to be close. We know the Dolphins players aren't backing up. I reckon the Dolphins just get them.
6: So Appy still gets his urn?
7: I think so.
6: Oh, that's a nice...
7: because he's in the 19. He's in the 19.
6: Yeah, see, I could have been in the 19 and didn't play. I could have
8: 100%.
6: Got, you know. What about you, mate? You've in this particular game, like the Tigers, they've been all heart this year, but this Dolphins side, I think they're going for 6 straight.
8: I don't know if they've been all heart, but... haven't been all heart.
6: Okay, well,
8: they haven't been.
6: Maybe not in the Penrith game.
8: They started this season with all heart, but I just like the Dolphins last. Well, without the Origin boys, I know the Roosters had a few out too, but this is a really good footy team. Like that, their outside backs unbelievable. I think Trey Fuller, he's a genuine. He has to be playing NRL somewhere.
7: How does he not play?
8: Hasn't he
6: just re-signed with them?
8: He did.
7: He's a local boy.
8: Yeah, he obviously loves it up there. Yeah. He obviously loves it up there. He obviously loves the club. So. Oh, I think just off the back of the emotion last week, like, I'm going to be honest with you. Other than Jerome, I thought Jerome was outstanding. It wasn't very impressive at all. It wasn't very impressive. Like, tell me what was impressive about that.
6: No.
7: I've said it, you'd love this
8: one. Was any other team
7: There's one team in the world that can bomb a win like that and knock the ball backwards and then someone else jump on it and score a try and Jerome Luai. It's the Gold Coast Titans.
6: Oh, yeah, absolutely. And what about Keanu Kinney? He played 5 scintillating minutes and then I didn't see him in the second half.
7: Huh? I'm with you, brother.
6: Tomorrow night, Titans-Panthers. Now, we all remember this game last year. The Panthers were up about 26-6. The Titans came back at them.
7: That's right.
6: And then the trainer ran in front of the goal kicker. Oh, you remember that?
7: No, that was 2 years ago.
6: Was that two years ago?
7: Trainer game.
6: My God. Yes. Was that 2 years ago?
8: Nathan kicked the 2-point field goal, 2 passes.
7: Unbelievable.
6: Back. That's that
7: Was that
6: game.
7: To send it to extra time, that one, or was that to win the game?
8: That was to win the game.
6: Are you telling me that was 2 years ago?
7: Yep.
8: I'm pretty sure that was 2 years ago when I was still playing.
7: It's 2 years ago. Yes, it was.
6: Okay. Well, you'd know if you were still playing. That game tomorrow night live on Triple M. And listener, would you like to have a tip for that one there to Woodsy?
7: Penrith by 42.
6: Penrith by 42. Woodsy?
8: Penrith by plenty.
6: Not 42, not that many?
8: 50-ish.
7: Oh, okay. Jesus.
6: Players are starting to make their way out onto the field. And we'll have this game underway
8: shortly.
6: Do the
8: buttons up.
6: Triple M rocks the footy. Up. I'm hot.
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6: Well, welcome back. Our producer, Jeffrey Dahmer, just said that trainer gate thing was last year.
7: Was it?
6: Yeah, round 22 last year. Is that right, Jeffrey?
7: He come in real creepy too.
6: So, there it is. Penrith 30, Titans 26.
8: Why is he so angry?
6: There's another game where he kicked the long-range field goal. That's another game against the Titans.
7: Was it?
8: No, that was against the Dolphins.
6: Was it? Okay, doesn't matter. We're just making it harder for
8: people
6: ourselves.
8: People are tuning out, so.
6: We're making it harder for ourselves.
7: Let me tell you something.
6: Yeah.
7: That was round 22, 2024, Jeffrey Dahmer. Last year they played Melbourne Storm in...
6: Jeffrey Dahmer.
7: Jeffrey Dahmer's just
6: honestly
7: let you down.
6: What sort of a... yes. Jeffrey Dahmer. What are you doing?
8: Go down, Jeffrey.
6: That's our... Honestly, you think between the three of you,
8: how
6: one of you...
8: How bad is he? How bad is he?
6: Now he's going to try and prove himself right, even if he has to rewrite history.
8: This is great radio.
6: 0457 10 1049. Terry the Truckie says, can you say g'day to all the truckies? Say hello to the truckies, would you, Luke?
8: G'day, truckies. How are you, boys?
6: Good on you, boys and girls. Be safe out there on the roads. Look, I'm sorry I brought this up now. I think we're talking about two different games. Let's work it out at halftime. Look, Penrith were halftime; they were leading 24-0.
7: But I tell you, that was the one where Blaise Talangi scored an extra time. That's not the trainer gate.
6: Why are we listening to you? You're a front rower.
7: Because I love my footy, mate.
6: Yeah, I know you do. He's a massive geek.
8: He doesn't miss a game.
7: You know I'm a geek.
6: Well, which is the game I'm talking about?
7: 2 years ago.
6: Right.
8: I'm walking out of this box until you do a button up.
6: Jeffrey Dahmer, thanks for your help. Producer Jeffrey Dahmer, thanks for your help.
7: He's made the situation even worse, Dahmer.
8: Oh, I can't.
6: I thought for the first time I was going to be right. All right, here come the Dragons out onto the field. Let's go through this Dragons side. They've won one of their last 14 games. So it's going to be hard today. Gutherson, Setu 2. Terrell Sloan comes in, Sully hurt in the warm-up. Holmes and Fiennay are now the centres. Atkinson and Flanagan are the halves. Pacifici Tonga and Couchman up front. Cook is the hooker. The back row is Dylan Egan, Hamish Stewart, Ryan Couchman at number 13. Here they come, the famous red V, trying to avoid the wooden spoon for the first time in merged history. There has been some down moments. There's been some tough times. But they have not yet picked up a wooden spoon. But I'll tell you what, I reckon they're a red-hot crack at winning it this year. And we wish them all the best, though. We don't want to see the famous club, but we would love to see them climb out of there. Maybe it all begins tonight. Here come the Newcastle Knights. 8 wins, 5 losses tonight. Won 4 of their last 5. Even with injuries, they've showed up every week. And so Fletcher Sharp will start at fullback. No Kalen Ponga. Young on one wing, Marju on the other. Game 100 in the NRL for Greg Marju. We congratulate him. Then the centres are Gagai. Brady Best is back too. Bradman Best is back for Newcastle. The halves, Sandon Smith is back in jumper number 20 and Dylan Brown. Up front, Saifidi, Trey Mooney, and Phoenix Crosland is the hook of the back row, Thomas Cant. And then Frank Manulelua comes into the side. Matt Croker, the boy from Naviac. And there he is, Greg Marju, big strapping winger, playing his 100th NRL game today.
7: He's a great finisher, isn't he? I have him in my Supercoach team. Last time they played against the Dragons, he scored 200 points, Maroon.
6: Yeah,
7: I think he scored four or five tries. It was unbelievable, that left edge. But, well, it's a good honour, mate. 100 games, you're now a first grader on the wing.
6: Absolutely, congratulations. Well, I mean, he's another one that came from the Titans, you know.
7: He did too.
6: Him and the coach, of course, Holbrook, they were successful up there at the Titans. The Titans said, we can't have this. These two are successful. Let's get rid of them. And so now they're both at Newcastle. Good crowd on hand tonight at McDonald Jones Stadium. Remember, this Dragons side have won one game of their last 14. And they bring it out from their own end now. Cook getting into dummy half. Couchman has the ball now. And, of course, they are twins. And this one is Toby, who is tackled 15 metres out. Gets up and plays it back. Cook then goes to Ryan Couchman. Couchman is met by Croker and Croslin and brought down. Triple M NRL for Ream and Mackers. Then Cook at dummy half to the short side. It went to Atkinson and then to Egan. And so Dylan Egan's going to play it, just his own side of the halfway line. Across to Pasifiki Tonga and brought down by Cant. 9 metres short of the halfway, says referee Jerry Sutton. Back then for Atkinson, wrong side of the 40-metre. He puts his kick downtown and it's taken on the full by Greg Marju. And let's go to you on the sideline. Get some atmosphere from our man Reedy on the sideline.
10: Yeah, hello guys. It's a beautiful night for football tonight. There's no real wind to speak of. It's actually not that cold either, which is refreshing on the sideline. The ground's in magnificent condition. And the crowd, it's a little bit under full house. Not what you normally expect at Newcastle, but obviously they're hoping for a local win tonight.
8: Thanks, Brent. When we come back down to you, give us a little bit more energy in that, please. Because that was terrible.
10: Okay, guys. Sorry, guys. Look. It's going off here. I'm expecting a huge game, and the Knights are up for this one, I suspect.
6: All right.
10: Should be a belter, guys.
8: That's better, mate.
6: Nil all, 90 seconds gone. Newcastle with
8: the
6: ball.
8: That was terrible.
6: Croslin, Brown, 40 metres out. He kicks it on tackle five. Up it goes. Coming down, Sloan goes up. A late inclusion into the side and takes it 10 metres out from his own line. 2 minutes gone. Beacon Trade scoreboard, nil all. Here's Val Holmes. He needs to weigh him up tonight. He's met and brought down by another veteran centre in Gagai. Then at the play, the ball, it will be Flanagan. And then is that young Dylan Egan once again who's brought down? And now, I beg your pardon, that's Hamish Stewart. Played then to Cook, given to Atkinson. Tried to straighten up and brought down there by Manulelua. 20 metres his own side of the halfway line. Then Cook and then set to two. Says check 1-2. And he's brought down eight his own side of the halfway line. Then Cook, then Clint Gutherson. And the King sends this one down, finds a little bit of ground, picked up by Sharp at fullback, five out from his own line, two and a half gone. It's nil all, Paddle Pop Lion.
7: Yeah, good starting sets on both sides, just trading little places there. But I tell you what, I like what I've seen from the Dragons. Just a little bit of shifting, moving the defensive unit of the Knights around. They're just making some meters, but just a lack of execution at last play cares. Just a poor kick. The ball found Gutherson when he didn't want it.
6: All right, 0457 101049. Our text line is still open. The ball is played to Croslin. And Brown goes to get the pass away to Sharp, who puts on a little step and another step, and then he's brought down by Flanagan. So it's still nil all with 3 minutes gone. They play the ball to Croslin, then for Croker. Croker then Sandon Smith. Smith got it away to Best. Quick hands needed. Here he is, the 100-game man, Marju, who's brought down 10 metres inside Dragons territory. On tackle five, played to Sandon Smith. Brown is at first receiver, and he kicks on the last. It's spinning and spinning down. Brady Best tried to bat it back, but Gutherson has the ball.
8: Yeah, it was a really good set there by Newcastle. They shifted the ball a couple of times. Bradman Best, his first touch on that left-hand side. Great little hands. But about a month ago, they went down to Wollongong, absolutely put the Dragons to the sword, and they shifted a lot. They've got to be very careful tonight. They don't try to reproduce that in a night game where it's a little bit wet.
6: 0457 101049. What about the people working the harbour on the fair lights? Colin Conn and Captain Andrew Stansfield and Aussie James Ryan on the Fairlight listening to you two gibberers while they're probably on triple time on their asses having a bludge. There's a kick from Atkinson on tackle five. Comes down now. He lets it bounce and it bounces into touch.
8: They don't bludge down there on the Wolves,
6: mate. Oh, mate.
8: They don't.
7: They're not bludges. They're working their backsides off, mate.
6: We're talking about blokes that are working in the harbour here looking at all the pretty lights.
7: Oh, the Vivids.
6: Yeah, looking at
7: is that it?
8: Vivid's over.
6: Oh, they're running the ferries and whatnot. It's a cushy gig, mate. It's a cushy gig. Not as cushy as yours or yours. Is Dom Young.
8: Says the bloke with no shirt on.
6: Well, it's hot in here.
7: Says four the bloke just gone. Brushed us today for another gig.
6: Brown got it away to Thomas Cant. Some things are more important than broadcasting. And Crosland then, this time it goes out to Trey Mooney. Now, he's been good this year when we talk about the buyers of the year. Crosland goes into dummy half, gets it to Croker. Croker to Brown. Brown holds it up. Sharp now. And Sharp gets it away to Gagai, who offloads to Dom Young. Young's into space. He's got support inside. Ooh. Gets it away to Fletcher Sharp. And Sharp scores a beautiful Newcastle Knights try. It only took 5 minutes. They shifted right. The razzle-dazzle. And the Knights get the first try.
7: Oh, the Newcastle, they've had four sets. And each set, they've shifted really well. They've come up with nearly opportunities. But it's the early shift to Dane Gagai. He just gets on the outside. It's just Dylan Brown. It's like a double pump. Flying Sharp out the back. He just goes straight to Gagai. He gets on the outside of Valentine Holmes. Sucks in Sloan. And gets the Matty Gidley flick pass the outside. And just puts Dominic Young down the sideline. And what great fullbacks do. Fletcher Sharp pushes up in support. A little bit suspect on the pass back on the inside, but the referee was right there for the first points of the night.
8: Yeah, we said it. They like their chances on the edges. They absolutely gave this left edge a bath there in Wollongong. It was Dom Young. I think he scored two or three that day. Marzu had four. But this time it's Fletcher Sharp. He gets the first for the night. This Newcastle side coming off the bye, they look as slick as ever tonight without Ponga.
6: All right. So Triple M Beacon Trade scoreboard. Knights 4, Dragons 0. And so that's only, as I said, taken 5 minutes on the Beacon Trade scoreboard.
7: Kez, would you say the best position for Sharp is fullback? I know it's hard when Ponga's there, but is his best position fullback?
8: Yeah, well, I don't think we've seen enough of him, Woodsy, but he looks outstanding when he can go across both sides of the field.
7: Well, man.
8: He's done some stuff this year in the six jersey, though, where it's elite ball playing. Yep. Like, I can see him kind of doing both.
6: Yeah. All right, expert comments from Cbus Super. Build your something the smart way with Cbus Super. And now, 98% on the Triple M Pertec kick predictor. There's the kick from Sandon Smith. Over she goes. So it's now Newcastle 6, Dragons 0 as Triple M rocks the footy.
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10: Well, they're up and about here now in Newcastle after that try. Great start to this game. I'll tell you what, you spoke about Fletcher Sharp. The bloke I'm loving at the Knights at the moment is Dane Gagai. He's dead set in origin form. If Queensland wasn't going so well and demolishing New South Wales, he would be knocking on the door for the Queensland side. He's been brilliant this season.
6: 0457 10 1049. One of rugby league greats, Sean Timmins, just sent us a lovely photo of himself.
7: He's sending a great photo of himself.
6: He's a lovely bloke.
8: Marie, can you just tell Brent Reid, if he doesn't want to be here tonight, get back in his car and go home?
6: Because Sean Timmins will drive.
7: I think Reid has just dropped a lip because he's got it. Oh, we've just seen a penalty. For a yardage penalty, just offside for 10. But Reid's attitude's been really poor tonight from the get-go.
8: Is he asleep?
7: Yeah, he's had to drive 3 hours from Northern Beach. He's got to go back. He's got to do coaching at 8 o'clock in the morning. But no one cares, mate. You're working on the silent. Give us some energy, brother.
6: Yeah, well, okay. This is poor old Reedy.
10: Just did, boys.
6: Reedy's copping a little bit of the his own medicine tonight on the sideline.
10: Maroon Woodsy's just upset after Wednesday, mate. I can tell he's still not over it.
6: Mate,
7: it'll take you 12 months to get over it, Reedy.
6: Here's Smith, then Saifiti. Knights off to a great start. They've had all the ball and all the field position too. 35 metres out. Crosland comes to the centre. Croker then gets it away to Brown to the line. Offloads then to Tommy Cant. And he's going to be brought down 21 metres out.
7: What can't he do?
6: Hey! Careful how you say that. Then Dylan Brown is at first receiver again. Look to give it to Mooney. Sandon Smith, left side, numbers Sharp. Quick hands needed. Brady Best. taken by two and brought down 9 metres out. But I tell you what, the Knights have come for some fun tonight. First receiver is Sand and Smith. Crosland has it now. To the centre and away to Brown. Brown gets it away to Gagai. He can't get free. And he's brought down and a good tackle there by Val Holmes. Last play of this set. From Cant, it goes to Brown. Brown kicks across field. Up they go. Taken by Braddy Beth. Oh! Gets a pass back to Sharp. And Sharp has scored 2 tries in 8.5 minutes. And the Knights now lead by 10 points to nil.
7: Oh, Kez, I'm a front rower. And I am loving this attack. As a 5-8, you must be loving what you're seeing from Dylan Brown. He's in complete control at the moment. They're going from one side of the field to the other. The Dragons just don't know what they're defending. And the attack, the combination, it's just silky. It's smooth as. Everyone's running the right lines. There was 3 times that set where I thought they were going to score a try. But it was the last play kick from Dylan Brown. Sort of just landed on the 3-man, which is the halfback. And what it is Bradman Best. He's back from injury. He gets up over the top, AFL-like, puts it in 2 hands. Thought he could have went over the line himself, but flicks it back to Sharp for his 2nd of the night.
8: Oh, they did so much good work there, the St. George Illawarra Dragons. They had to defend them on the edges. This Newcastle side, as Maroon said, they are slick tonight. They tested them both sides. They get to last play, and Bradman Best, first game back from injury, he just soared above the pack, took that ball, offload to Sharp. He goes in for his 2nd.
7: Because
8: inside 10 minutes.
7: How sharp are they looking?
8: Mate, this is, it's as slick as I've seen them without Ponga.
7: No Ponga.
8: And the back rolls, the 2 back rolls have been absolutely fantastic for them. But as you said, my man for buy of the year
7: yes.
8: so far, Dylan Brown, he is absolutely everywhere.
6: Absolutely. And what about Braddy Best? He plucked that out of the air, one-handed and handed it on like he was playing in the under-10s.
7: Don't you want to just see him injury-free for us?
6: Yeah.
7: Like, he is an absolute beast on the left edge.
6: 99% Pertec kick predictor. Pertex hoses don't crack. Sand and Smith kicks it, and it's now 12-0. Newcastle lead the Dragons on the Triple M as Triple M rocks the footy.
11: Thanks to the new Mitsubishi Triton Raider. This formidable off-road ute is equipped with upgraded suspension, all-terrain wheels and tyres, and has been put to the test across 40,000 kilometres of the toughest Aussie terrain. Break new ground in the Triton Raider.
10: Oh, well, it's like shelling peas at the moment for the Knights. And you mentioned they're doing this without Caelan Ponga. Let's not forget they're doing without Dylan Lucas as well. So arguably two of their best attacking weapons aren't playing tonight. And they're putting on a show in this opening 10 minutes or so.
6: All right, thank you there on the sideline for Bob Jane T-Marts. End of financial year. Prize Buster sale is now on bobjane.com.au. Knights 12, Dragons 0. Gagai is now taken by the Dragons defence. Now, look, they've only had 30% of the ball, St. George, in the opening 10 minutes. No ball, 3 sets they've had the ball for. So all the field position is with the home side. Sand and Smith. Then cutting back in, Manu Leilua gets a pass onto Trey Mooney. Mooney is going to be brought down by the Couchman twins. And then he'll play it back to Phoenix Crosland. Croker up to the halfway line before he's brought down. Plays it to Phoenix Crosland. Sand and Smith gets the pass away. And you blokes have put the moz on Dylan Brown. And he now knocks it on. So wake up to yourselves and stop rapping the bloke. Because this would happen.
7: I thought Sanders Smith was going to kick there. He wasn't ready for the pass, and Sanders Smith went straight through and thought they were going to run it last. Just got to get the ball down the other end after a point, don't you, Kez?
8: Yeah, they do. Sanders Smith there, he came around to the right side of the field where Dylan Brown was. He stepped up in front of him to kick it and then passed it to him. Dylan Brown was getting ready to chase that kick.
6: Okay, 0457 101049. This clown says, hey, Maroon, can you update us on how many games the Dragons have won of their last 14? It's been 2 minutes. Can you bite your own bum, mate? Go and get yourself a bowl of cereal, sit on the lounge and shut up. All right. Keep them coming in.
8: I know that number.
6: 0457 101049.
8: Bondi Denny.
6: And the ball is played
7: Denny.
6: Back now. It goes to the right side of the field there. And then it comes out to Atkinson, who gets it away to Fiona, who does a little disco step and gets away from one. And he's brought down 20 metres out. This is as close as they've come. Last play. There's a little through, kick through by Damien Cook. But he's not going to be quick enough.
10: Okay.
6: And it's taken dead. So Damien Cook has tried something, a little dab. And it's going to be a 20-metre restart from Newcastle. That's Bondi Danny texting us in, that, is it?
7: I thought it was Downward Dog Danny.
6: Oh, is it Danny Widler? Is
7: yeah.
6: It
8: Downward Dog Danny.
6: I love you, Danny boy. I didn't know that was you. I love you.
7: I watched him walk in the building here the other day. He's very stiff. I want to see him doing the downward dog. It'd be pretty.
8: I'll tell you what, he'd give more energy than Reed he's given us down on that sideline.
7: Tell me about it.
6: Now the ball is played. I didn't know that was you, Danny Boy. Just your number came up, not your name. Here's the boy from Nabiak now, Croker, who's going to play it. And then a dummy half, Crosland, and then Brown. He got it away to Gagai, who put on the fend. But it's been all Newcastle so far. They lead 12-0, 13 gone. Brown and Crosland. And then they come to the centre. Sand and Smith, left side, sharp. Quick hands, Brady Best, in a bit of space. But he can't get rid of Fiona, who brings him down. So we get up and play it back now. Manu Leilua across for Sand and Smith. 35 metres out. That's an odd kick. Was that touched by a Dragons player? And it was it?
8: Yeah. Okay. Just off his head there, but this is unbelievable to watch at the moment. This Newcastle side, they are literally going from sideline to sideline every single play. They're barely taken a hit up so far. They are absolutely shifting this Dragons side into fatigue.
6: So the red V down by 12. Now this is Couchman Toby.
8: Oh, shot.
6: Taken and hit hard by, was it the young man Frank Manu Leilua? Anyway, the ball comes across from Flanagan. And then it ends up with Val Holmes. Val Holmes drops it. It's going to be kicked through by Flanagan, but referee Jerry Sutton has seen the knock-on.
7: It was a great ball from Hattie Stewart to get to Val Holmes. As Val Holmes sort of made a half break, it's the covering tackle, I think, from the back row of Thomas Kant, who just rakes the ball out. So good defence. Boys, can I ask a question, right? Dane Gagai, he can go around again next year. They've got to be thinking about re-signing him, don't you reckon?
8: I think they are, Woods.
7: They are? Like, I hope so.
8: Our man Brent should have that. Should have Reedy. That news.
7: Maybe we'll go down to Reedy soon.
6: Yeah, well, as late as last time we did a Knights game, he was still trying to secure a deal. Gagai, in game 328.
7: Whose jersey does he get today?
8: If I'm Perth, I'm signing him.
7: Oh, yeah, 100%.
8: He'd be the only starting 13 player they've signed so far, too.
6: And Crosland, and then Cant slips over on the turf.
7: You know he always gets a jersey at the end of the game. Yeah. Whose does he go for in this one?
8: Might just have the night off today.
6: Oh, Croker now. brought down by Pacific Tonga. Beacon Trade scoreboard, 12-0 Knights. Left side, Sandon Smith to the line. Ooh. Manu Leilua is brought down 25 metres out. Blade then to Crosland. Inside the 20 they go, Sandon Smith. Offloads to Brown, bumps out of one and gets caught up between the Couchman boys and is brought down about 12 metres out from his own line, from the Dragons' line. Sandon Smith will kick now. Dom Young's got good reach on this. Bats it back. It's loose at the end goal.
12: Knock on Knights in the air, I believe.
6: Okay, Jerry Sutton says Dom Young knocked it on in the air. Harvey Norman replay. We'll have a look at it.
8: This is very, very close.
7: Oh, and backwards.
8: Dom Young, it's a great kick there by Sandon Smith. He puts it right on the try line. A high ball. Dom Young
13: kick chase.
8: Goes up over the top of Tyrell Sloan. Oh, yes.
13: Hits the head of Dom Young. Just need direction the ball travels after that.
8: It just touches Sloan's hand after Young.
6: Does Dom Young knock it forward or back?
7: It goes forward.
13: After the initial touch, the ball travels forward.
6: Okay.
13: Touch happens in the end goal. We have a decision.
8: Great call, Jerry Sutton.
6: All right. The Harvey Norman half-yearly clearance is on now. Shop TVs, fridges, laptops, mobiles, furniture. 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Big supporters of our game. The number one game in town, the NRL. Now, the ball is tapped by Flanagan. But they haven't really... They haven't fired a shot yet, the Dragons, in this game so far. Pacifici Tonga.
7: He's a good young player, Pacifici Tonga. The more experience he gets, the better he's going to be. And I like how they just left him out there. You're going to gain some experience throughout the season.
6: Now Cook and then Flanagan, who got the pass away to Hamish Stewart.
7: Even this young man. Like, this young man's got rep honours in the future, but just the more games he's going to play, the better he's going to be.
6: Now, Cook once again, then back for Atkinson. A bunch of listeners sending in photos of Reedy now. Up goes Sharp playing fullback. The Cessnock Goanna bumps out of three tackles and takes the tackle 10 metres out from his own line. Played then to Brown. The winger comes in. And I know you've spoken about it already, Luke, but this Newcastle back five, you've got Brady Best and you've got Young and you've got, Gagai. Just an all-star cast. And obviously the main one missing tonight. Here's Bradman Best now, who's brought down by Atkinson. And then played to Crosland, back inside to Saifiti. who was brought down by one of the Couchman boys. Then Croslin on tackle five. Dylan Brown from inside the 40. This one sails down to the fullback who takes it on the full Gutherson. Five out from his own line and starts to charge back. This Newcastle side, no Ponga, no McEwen, no Solo, of course, no Dylan Lucas as well tonight. So they're out there doing their best. Played to Atkinson and then Setu two.
8: They've just got to hang in here, this Dragon side. We know this Newcastle side will give them an opportunity at some stage. They did this against Parramatta a couple of weeks ago. Newcastle started really red hot and then let a young Parramatta team back into the game.
6: Now, Gutherson, left side, Val Holmes, steps back into the traffic, gets taken by Brown and Gagai too, and they bring him down 10 metres inside Newcastle's end of the field. Last play, Gutherson, back for Flanagan. Flanagan's kick is high, and it's spinning down and taken by Sharp, who gets out of one tackle. Here goes Fletcher, gets away from another. He's got support there if he wants it, but eventually he takes the tackle. He's all effort, this kid. Gets up and plays it back to Brown. Left side, Sam and Smith. Then for Marju, the winger. The winger is going to be brought down. Oh, 12 his own side of the halfway line on tackle two. Sand and Smith finds yards out of dummy half. Back toward the centre of the field. Gets it away to Brown. It's all Newcastle so far in this game. They lead 12-0 with 18 minutes gone. And now Phoenix Croslin goes into dummy half. Tommy Cant to the halfway before he's brought down there by Ryan. Hang on 1 second. I'll come back to that. Sand and Smith. Sharp. Best gets it away to Marju. Ryan Couchman was the man. And then he's brought down Marju. And then the ball will come back inside to Sand and Smith. Up it goes. Coming down. Gutherson goes up and takes it beautifully. Because every time I see one of those Couchman boys, I know I've told you back in the 90s, their father Ben used to have these Seinfeld parties when I lived in Wollongong.
7: Really?
6: And they were a wild old time. You had to go dress as somebody off Seinfeld.
7: Who'd you go as?
6: I went once as Jack Klumpus and once as Sid Farkas. Now, the ball is played to Cook, who got it away to Couchman. And Couchman is met by Croslin, 20 metres his own side of the halfway line, on tackle four. Then Cook got the pass away to Toby Couchman. This is better from St George. On tackle five, almost to the halfway line, Cook. Then back to Atkinson for the Dragons. And this is going to sit down, or is it just going to roll dead? It's going to be too big. It's not going to pull up.
8: Huge,
6: it's a 20-metre restart.
8: That's an absolutely enormous kick. I don't think he meant for that to go so long, but Atkinson, he's got a massive boot on him when he wants to out of yard. He's just dragging side. They need to get through some sets here. They need to limit this Newcastle Knights side in the first couple of tackles, limit their momentum so they can't shift the ball as much.
6: Now, Sahara Lilly is turning 19 tonight. She's listening in the car.
7: Happy birthday.
6: Sahara Lilly. And she loves the Knights. And we hope they have a win for you. 0457 101049.
8: How's these photos pouring in of our man Brent Reed on the side?
6: Yeah.
8: What is he doing?
7: He's down in the corner. What is he doing?
6: Well, the other journos mightn't like him.
8: Yeah. Get off your laptop, mate.
7: I know. But he was watching the game or writing a story.
6: Croslin. And then Dylan Brown tries to open him up and brought down right on the halfway line. 20 minutes gone in the first half. So Croslin again out of dummy half. Now for Saifiti. Saifiti gets a lovely offload back to Croslin. Can't. Gagai numbers out here. Young gets away from the winger. Sends it back infield. It was a wild pass. And I think it's going to be, you'll find that it's off a Dragons player and over the sideline, meaning it'll be a new coach.
7: The Knights are playing at a different pace to the Dragons. There's no line speed in their defensive line because the quick play of the balls, they're standing in tackles. Great late offload from Saifiti. Someone from the Dragons just needs to come out and make a difference. They need to make a personal, Kez. Come out, put a shot on, change the momentum of the game because the Knights are cruising. Dylan Brown is honestly in the peak of his powers at the moment.
6: Harvey Norman replay. I thought maybe Dom Young was out before he threw that back.
8: Ooh, I didn't see that.
7: Yeah, I missed that one.
6: All right, here's Croslin now, 20 metres out. Then to Sandon Smith. Right side, Brown. Brown, he threw a little cheeky dummy and then tried to get it out the back door, but he's going to play it 10 metres out. Croslin, tackle count restart. Saifiti, the pass was forward. From Croslin to Saifiti, just absolute forward
8: just,
6: pass.
8: Just got it wrong there. Straight after the six again to Croslin. He just feigns to the right, comes back to the left, had Saifiti absolutely charged.

0: set. There was an absolute try coming because this Dragons team, they're just hanging on.
1: It looked like the six again sort of stuffed up their play. They were going to go right, shift it, but then when Phoenix crossed and here's our six again, he just comes back to the open for a settler.
2: 0457 10 1049. That's a high shot on set 2-2 from Greg Marju. St George Illawarra Dragons get a penalty. They trail 12-0 on the Beacon Trade scoreboard, Luke. Poppy D says hi from Townsville. Poppy D is off his face
0: one of your
2: in
0: old,
2: the car.
0: One of your old maroon.
1: What are your house parties?
0: You also went to one of those parties as Elaine.
2: Oh, I did. I did too. With one of my nipples out. Yeah, that's right. I did. With the nipples showing like Elaine that time.
0: Would you ever get them pierced?
2: Fear not. No, mate. Oh, no. I've had big offers.
0: Next Roosters South game, loser gets it pierced.
2: No.
0: Yes.
2: A big, dirty, big brass one. A dirty, big brass washer through the nipple. Now Couchman inside Newcastle territory. But still, they failed to strike a blow, this St George Illawarra Dragons side. Flanagan, Gutherson got the pass away, and it's Egan who is tripped up. Gets up and plays it back to Gutherson once again. Then it went from Atkinson. Out it comes out now. This is Dylan Egan now. Bumps out of a tackle, and he's going to be brought down by Manu Leilua about 12 metres out from the Newcastle line. At the play, the ball, we see it go across now to Atkinson. Ricochets up off the kick. This might be six again. It is. And Pasifiki Tonga has it for the Dragons. This is a chance for them to get on the board and give us a game. Give us a bit of a game tonight. Cook. And then Couchman, 2 metres out from the Newcastle Knights line. 23 minutes gone in the game. Cook again. He passed. The marker was never onside.
3: Boys.
2: And St George Illawarra get a penalty, boys.
3: We got down here and we got untidy pretty quick. Let's fix it up. First is you, the flop. Then we're early here.
1: He's blowing up the last Trey Mooney. But you can't do it. The hooker didn't even take a step. And he was blowing up the last.
2: So they decide on the tap.
1: Oh, mate.
2: Flanagan and then Ryan that. Couchman.
1: Love a front row blowing up. It's the best.
2: He's about 5 metres out now, Couchman. Just off centre. Right side Cook to Flanagan. Flanagan to Atkinson. Then it goes out to two. Two is met by Bradman Best. Now, we've got to see what this Newcastle side has got in the way of defence. Blade again, back to Atkinson. Then it comes across now, and it's going to be five. Dylan Egan, 5 metres out, make it four from the Newcastle Knights line. He's going to get up and play it back to Cook once again. Pasifiki Tonga, nice little kick from Flanagan.
1: Oh!
2: Val Holmes chases it through, and Val Holmes grounds that okay. That'll be a try for George Illawarra. They hit back. And trail 12-4.
0: Oh, they're back, the Dragons. Kyle Flanagan, little kick in behind there. It was really good shape there from the Dragons. They tried to shift to the right first, and it came through Pasifiki Tonga. He just gets it on to Kyle. And Valentine's Holmes, he was just flying outside his man, Gagai, there. Just gets over the line. He puts that one down. The Dragons, they're right back in this, Woodsy.
1: Yeah, it's a great set play. Valentine Holmes was on board with it, and that's what he can do. We know he's got it in him. He's a great finisher. He can come up with something out of nothing. He's just lacked the confidence this year. But it's a combination of Flanagan and Holmes there. They really needed something, and it's going to lift their spirits.
0: Yeah, it was definitely a set play. The last time they played Newcastle, only they scored twice off kicks in behind Greg Marju. They tried it earlier before Atkinson. It hit the legs. That's where they got the six again. Pasifiki Tonga jumped on it. But this one's a really good touch here from Flanagan. He just gets it through Thomas Cant and Dylan Brown for Valentine Holmes.
2: 0457 10 1049. Make sure you put your names on those texts. Pertec kick predictor. Pertec on-field drama, yes please. Worksite drama, no thanks. Pertec crack resistant. And 92% Val Holmes. You know that Pertec's hoses don't crack.
1: Oh no, they don't.
2: How's your crack?
1: My crack's going good. It's a little bit sore actually.
2: Val Holmes.
0: You want to see?
2: Just to the left-hand side of the upright, 92%.
0: Charles?
2: No, I put it away.
1: I could be chafing on Sunday.
2: Here you go now. Here's Val Holmes moving in. And it's nice and straight and strong. We've got a game on our hands here. 12-6, Knights lead St George's. Triple M rocks the footy.
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5: Triple M. Well, it was a classy bit of play by Kyle Flanagan, was it, with the uncharacteristically with that left foot. Great touch by him. And the Knights, the Dragons are back into this game, boys. Sorry, I was trying to get you an update on Dan Gagai. All right, as you cross to me,

0: I was getting an update on Dane Gagai.
1: That is one of the worst.
0: Update on the update on Dane Gagai is that there is no update. Okay, that's my update on Dane Gagai.
1: Really, what do you mean you're getting an update on a guy on the field?
2: All right, well, we'll leave that
0: no,
2: with you.
0: No, not an update, on his contractual situation.
2: Yes.
0: To get a contract update.
2: I know
0: what you... The update is there's no update, guys.
2: I know what you meant, mate. He's still negotiating.
0: Are you with me?
3: Find the update,
0: yes.
3: Then.
1: That's one of the worst sideline crosses.
0: I'm not sure.
3: Reedy glitched. I think Reedy was glitching.
0: Well, I'm not sure Dane Gagai. Anyway, listen, you know what? I'm going home.
1: He does go home.
0: Enough of you, Blake.
1: Jeffrey said he'd home.
2: Flanagan.
0: We'll
2: have to get, in the Fair Dinkum department, Cook back to Atkinson. We'll have to get a proper update on that. This is coming down now. Hudson Young looks at it. Dom Young, at least. Sharp takes it in the in-goal area and gets back in the field of play. So, boys, what I can gather out of all of that is Reedy is saying that he's not sure or not.
1: We'll get on to Riccio. Riccio's got all the.
2: Oh, you're red hot tonight. Here's Marju, and Marju charges into the St. George Illawarra.
3: I'll tell you what, the set up the points. It's amazing what it does when you get points on the board, Kez. It lifted them. They got the 60-metre line, put a great kick in, and Fletcher Sharp just got out of his in-goal.
2: Now, this is Tyson Frizzell, a former St. George Illawarra Dragon. It feels like forever ago. Played to Crosland. Saifiti now charges into the defence. And we're just inside 28 minutes gone in this game. Now Dylan Brown puts a kick in from inside the 40, but he decides to kick straight back toward the centre of the field where Gutherson is there, and Gutherson starts to come back, but he's brought down by Sandon Smith. He got the ball away to Atkinson. Atkinson, oh, good little run. Deep inside Newcastle territory. Quick play the ball. Cook is there, and now at the ball. Stewart's taken a big tackle by Manu Leilua. It's a big delivery, well-played moment. Gets up and plays it back once again. They're 25 metres out. Flanagan, Gutherson. Gutherson, set to two, puts on a little goosey. Gets away from Bradman Bast. Comes in to feel best, at least. One other one. Good run there from set to two. Pull down 15 metres out and gets up and plays it to Cook. Then Flanagan, left side, will he kick again? Back in the middle he goes and gets it away to Couchman. And it's Toby Couchman who'll be playing it now 8 metres out from Newcastle's line. Right side, Cook. Atkinson got it away to Fiennay. Fiennay's going to run out of room and manages to stay in the field of play on tackle five. Blade to set to two. Comes across to Atkinson. This one goes across the face of the uprights. The kick. Batted back. It's still alive. Cleaned up by Newcastle. Sharp.
4: I've got touch.
2: All right.
4: Dragons. Tyrell. Hand over.
2: So changeover. Newcastle Knights ball. Now let me, guys, let's get an update. He's done his job. A Fair Dinkum update on Dane Gagai from our man on the sideline, Brent Reed.
0: Okay, boys. The update on Dane Gagai is he wants to play on next year. It will not be at Newcastle.
2: Oh,
0: so
2: wow.
0: It will be at another club.
2: Damn.
0: In the NRL if he stays in the NRL. So there's your update, guys.
3: Thanks, Reedy.
0: That's the latest on Dane Gagai.
1: We've just helped you break a story there, Reed, man.
0: No, it got written by someone else during the week.
1: Oh.
0: I just read it online.
2: Our best.
1: How good is his bloke?
3: Someone goes, oh, we got a text about you, Reedy. Is that Brent Dobbo on the sideline tonight?
2: He's Brent.
0: I'll tell you what had me worried. You said earlier someone sent in some photos of me. I did a few risque nudes back in my uni days to get me through uni.
3: Wow.
0: I was a bit worried they'd come out.
2: Dylan Brown kicks.
3: Did you have your glasses on or off?
0: Oh, of course I had my glasses on, of course.
2: Yeah. We wouldn't have known who you were without your glasses on.
0: They were very classy. Don't worry.
2: Very tasteful.
1: Very tasteful. Well done, Botox Brent.
2: Now, Knights 12, Dragons 6. Laurie plays it back to Cook. Cook then Couchman. Couchman got away from Saifiti. Good yards. And then decides to offload back to Damien Cook, who really has inspired this young Dragon side tonight. And Damien Cook's on a play at 5 metres, his own side of the halfway line. Tackle four. Flanagan is there. And then comes back toward the centre to get it away to Toby Couchman, who's brought down by Tyson Frizzell with Manu Leilua. Tackle five, says referee Jerry Sutton. Cook is there again. Then Atkinson, 42 metres out. Up goes a high ball. Spinning down. Sharp takes it beautifully. and 9 metres out. Well, that is big news for Newcastle fans about Gagai, because one thing we do know, he's very, very much part of that community in Newcastle. He's gone back there to play because he loves it so much. Maybe he pulls the pin. Anyway, here goes Dom Young away from one, and then Val Holmes comes at him again. 12-6 on the Triple M Beacon Trade scoreboard. It's played to Brown. It's given then to Gagai, who goes across field. Then backwards. Then tries to put a fend on, and then brought down eventually by Fiona. Ream hot water. Sand and Smith now. Oh, gets caught up from Couchman there with the help of Dylan Egan. Last play Newcastle, played to Crosland. Brown from outside the 40. This kick's coming down and taken on the fullback up.
1: I'll tell you what, Newcastle, they're very expansive with the ball, but I just get the feeling they are very vulnerable at the moment. If this Dragons team can just push up around the ball, start playing a few plays around them, they look a little bit fatigued. They've done a lot of attack, this Newcastle side, but sometimes it does take it out of you when you're moving the ball so much.
2: 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Radioactive man is out there now, Josh Kerr. Played to Cook, given to Flanagan. Nice little dab over the top. Look at Sloan come. Picks it up, puts it down, and he scores. St. George Illawarra are back from 12-0 down to 12-10. Terrell Sloan goes over in the corner off a beautifully weighted kick.
1: Oh, it's a fantastic try there. Tyrell Sloan, he is fired up. These Dragons players, they know they have this Newcastle side a little bit vulnerable. And it's our man again, Kyle Flanagan. He just goes to the line. Fletcher Sharp, he's in the wrong spot there on the other side of the ruck. Tyrell Sloan, they spot Dom Young just a little bit infield. It's the perfectly weighted kick there by Kyle Flanagan. Sloan picks it up off his ankles. We're just watching the Harvey Norman route. It's a fantastic pickup and a try in the left-hand corner.
3: You caught it, Kez. Like, watching this Newcastle defence, they're getting late offloads. I'd love to see the Dragons just push up around the play of the ball. There's a lot of success at the moment with Damien Cook, and it's just great eyes up play from Kyle Flanagan. Again, recognising Sharps in the line, put an early kick over the back, and then make Dom Young turn. We know he's not the quickest to turn, but he's quick when he gets to the front pace. But geez, Tyrell Sloan, great work there.
1: Yeah, you could just feel it coming, this Newcastle side. They look very loose. They did this against Parramatta a few weeks ago. Absolutely were tearing him apart with the ball, and then they've just let Parramatta back into the game. They're 12-0 up Newcastle. It looked like it was going to go to 24, and now all of a sudden they're going to have a kick to draw this game, the Dragons, and you've got to say they've been at the momentum this last 10 minutes.
2: 51% Pertec kick predictor from the sideline, and of course Beacon Trade, Beacon Tradies with all the lighting, fan switches and electrical. Beacon Trade, let's make light work. Beacon Trade, bring you the scoreboard in the first half of this game. 0457 10 1049. Let's stay with this goal and then we'll update you on those texts, because they're coming in. We can't keep up with them at the moment. Now Val Holmes, 51% from 12-0 down, looking for their second win this season. Here comes Val, moves in right on the sideline. That's coming back in nicely, right over the black dot. It has the length, it's straight, it's over. It is now 12-all as Triple M rocks the footy.
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0: Well, what about this comeback by the Dragons? That looked dead set gone after 10 minutes or so in this game. I mean, that try, dead set happened about 5 metres in front of me. Magnificent pickup by Tyrell Sloan. You talk about blokes who haven't got contracts for next season. Sloan hasn't got a deal in the NRL at the moment. There's been talk about Super League. But I'll tell you what, he's got some talent. He'll find a home.
2: All right. Well, there's contract talks too with Reedy and Triple M at the moment too, I might add. Just on the way home from my shift in the ambulance, enjoying the call, Maroon, what was it like calling games in black and white? Well, you know, this put your name to it. Put your name to it.
1: Oh, I love that.
2: Yes, it was good. Chippy Bush was playing, Frank Hyde, Rex Mossop.
1: What year was your first call?
2: My first footy call was 1998 or something.
1: Really?
2: My first on-air shift was 1990.
1: You are old.
2: 90.
3: You look great for your age, mate.
2: Thanks, brother. Yeah.
3: 1990.
2: That's my first radio shift.
3: 1990.
2: Yeah.
3: That was before I was born.
2: Yes.
3: I'm 91, baby.
2: I started in radio in 87.
3: Jesus.
2: Here's Cook and radioactive man Kerr. Back to Gutherson, and Gutherson is brought down by Croker. No, he gets it away to Atkinson, and now they're playing with a lot of confidence, but maybe getting ahead of themselves just a tad as the ball is brought down. Hamish Stewart with it, played to Cook, back in field Atkinson, just over the halfway line, launching it up into the sky, and in comes Sharp and knocks it on. Well, referees, that's a hard one to call. It appeared to knock it on. Referee says it's knocked back on the Harvey Norman replay. Did you see that? Here it is.
1: It's a tight one there. Kyle Flanagan, when I was a disruptor, Kyle Flanagan had no idea where the ball was. So that ball bounces behind Fletcher Sharp. I'm happy he hasn't called that the ref.
2: All right. Marju plays it. Sandon Smith, best now. 12 all on the Triple M Beacon Trade scoreboard. So we're loving all these texts tonight, gang, but remember your name with them. Frizzell, Brown, Thomas Cant is brought down just over the halfway line. Gets up and plays it back. This time it'll go out to Brown, who puts up a kick. And this is coming down. They let it bounce. It bounces awkwardly. Taken by a Newcastle player who then proceeds to knock it on. And
3: what was Gutherson doing there?
1: He's coming. Tyson Frizzell chased that ball down. Gutho thought Frizzell was going to have a crack at it and just absolutely pulled out. It's a really poor play there from their most experienced player. He just had to catch the ball, Woodsy.
3: Just got to take your medicine in those situations. You've done so well to get back into the game, and then you push up and pull out last second and it flicks the fingertips. Geez, now they're under the pump, 20 metres out. We know what Newcastle have been doing with the ball. They're going to go from side to side here, Kez.
2: Terrible error from a very experienced player in Gutherson. And then Cody Hopgood couldn't make it work. But Newcastle still have the ball. Bradman best. Now they're going to get a penalty. And they'll repack the scrum and we'll go again. 12 all, Beacon Trade scoreboard.
4: I call break, mate. I call break when it's out.
6: Yeah, well, what's the difference between breaking out?
4: Repack or two? Two?
2: Oh, they're going to have a shot. They're going to have a shot at goal. All right, I just assumed they'd repack.
3: Well, I thought they'd pack for sure. 3 minutes to go. They've been dominating, but I suppose you want to go in with the lead at half-time, go up to 14-12. But
1: yeah, I don't mind this, Woodsy. Like, they're showing respect to this Dragons side. They know they're in for the fight tonight, this Dragons team.
4: Let's
1: so
4: to set up the kick
1: go up by two leading into half-time, I think it's a good result from, because they've been pretty poor this last 20 minutes.
2: All right, Bob Jane T-Marts, end of financial year, Price Buster sale is on. 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Bob Jane T-Marts. And this one from just to the left-hand side of the upright.
1: Woodsy, can you shift too much?
3: Yeah, the tyres
1: you start fatiguing yourself.
3: The tyres you're out when you go on side to side. You got to run leads. it's very hard.
1: Like the middles, yeah, they're not doing as much work.
3: Because you've got to be genuine. You can't just go dawdle through. And the way that they're playing, like they're holding up defenders, it's great.
1: Oh, it's great shape.
2: Now, Pertec kick predictor, 97%. Pertec hoses don't crack under pressure.
3: Yeah.
2: Like someone I know. Now, there's the kick. Over it goes. So we've got the Beacon Trade scoreboard. Newcastle back in front, 14-12. Down to you, Reedy.
0: Yeah, I'm with you, Kez. I reckon that's a mark of respect for the Dragons. And the way they played in the last 10 or 15 minutes or so for the Knights, they could have easily gone for there, took the two, go on a half into the half time with the lead, and hopefully start the second half like they started the first half.
2: Thank you, Reedy. 90 seconds left.
1: He's settled in, the Reed man now.
2: Now, if Reedy's going for a new contract at Triple M, let me negotiate for you. I am the only man that negotiates for less, so let me go into bat for you.
1: You know what? I think this is controversial. I hope he. Just tune out, Reedy. Don't say anything. But I reckon he's gone into he'd be nearly number one journo at the moment.
2: You reckon he?
0: Oh, wow.
2: Oh, because they
1: would
2: you know,
1: they
3: who's that?
1: Brent?
3: He's my man. I like Reedy.
1: Like, we're saying he's the top of the tree?
3: He's the top of the echelon, the big boy. That's a good job, Reedy.
0: Thanks, boys. Rock solid. I know you don't say that behind my back, but I'll take it.
3: Well, can't help who you support, but I love how you back your team.
2: Blade to Phoenix Crosland, Young, Sharp. Sharp, Sandon Smith. Sandon Smith is brought down by Atkinson. 40 seconds left in the first half. The dummy half is Fletcher Sharp, and he'll be brought down by Ryan Couchman with the help of Fiona. Now Crosland, now Sandon Smith. Smith goes to Brown. Brown goes to Gagai. Gagai puts the fend on Valens and gets away from another and gives it back inside to Brown, who's got Crosland with him. Gets a pass away to Phoenix Crosland. He's not going to have the petrol, and they bring him down 1 metre short. They need to get up and play this quickly. And out of dummy half. This surely is a professional foul. Let's have a listen to Jerry Sutton.
1: I think it might be a try.
4: Yeah, no try.
3: Or it's 10 to bin.
4: I want to see if we've got interference off the goal line. Tyson, see if we got a try first. I'm starting no try because I believe he makes a double movement. But want to assess the level of interference from offside.
6: Damo rolled away.
1: We've got a still shot here. They're onside there, Woodsy. They're behind the line.
3: Yeah, but you can't
1: jump through the ruck, can you?
3: You can't jump through the ruck. And you got to let the ball clear, remember?
1: Ryan Couchman, Fletcher Sharp. It's a quick play the ball there from Phoenix Crosland.
3: He's been given no opportunity to do anything.
7: Damien Cook is in the ruck and interferes with the pickup. Just seeing if the ball gets to the ground at any point.
1: I don't know if this is a professional foul, would he?
3: Well, Damien Cook just can't move. Like, very murky. He made a huge tackle.
7: Ooh, the ball reaches Crossland's ball-carrying arm was on the ground and held. We have the original infringement for Damien Cook being in the ruck. We have a decision.
3: Is that a professional foul, being in the ruck?
1: I don't know. No, no way.
4: Talk to you, mate.
2: Yeah. Okay, let's have a listen.
4: There is a double movement.
2: Yeah, there's a double movement.
4: You can't disappear, and it's not a professional foul.
3: Okay, good common sense.
4: But you're still in there and do have an impact on him picking it up.
6: I'm also checking you for HIA.
4: Mate, Damien, it's going to be a penalty.
2: Damien's doing his best.
3: What was he saying? HIA?
1: He said they're checking me for a HIA. I can't move. But it's great decision there from Jerry Sutton.
4: No.
2: So Newcastle get a penalty. Do they just go up by four as we go into halftime? It appears they will.
1: You have to.
3: Yeah, definitely. There's the hooter.
1: That's a fantastic tackle there from Damien Cook.
4: Damien doesn't actually make any that
2: right side there with Gagai again.
1: Massive tackle.
2: Yeah.
1: It's huge. Could have been 8 points up at the break. It makes the game look so different.
2: Now, Sandon Smith, who was a late inclusion into this game in the unfamiliar jumper number 20. Pertek kick predictor 99%. And the Beacon Trade scoreboard for the final time tonight. 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
3: I'll tell you what,
2: nine on nine.
3: Watching the replay, he lost that in the play. He lost that. Phoenix Crossland lost that.
2: And there's the penalty goal. So they're up by two penalty goals at the moment. The Newcastle Knights lead the Dragons 16-12. 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
2: Welcome back, boys. Half time, and it's a good game of footy, this one. The Newcastle Knights led 12-0, but at half time, Newcastle lead 16-12. St George Illawarra have been courageous in coming back. And well, we've got a game on our hands, Luke.
7: Mate, it was a fast start from Newcastle. I haven't seen a team in a long, long time shift the ball like we're seeing tonight. Woodsy, we both said it's very hard to keep that up for 80 minutes. The middles, they look very fatigued. I don't know who started slower, St George or Brent Reed, because honestly, both of them limped out of the blocks. But credit to this St George team, credit to the young forwards for fighting it back. Credit to Kyle Flanagan putting on two tries off the boot. They are in this game right up to their heads because they've done a lot of hard work to get themselves. And you'd argue they had the momentum near the back end.
3: Yeah, you're right, Kez. And obviously complete control for Knights in the first 20 minutes, but the shifting, it just caught up with them, didn't it? And then you start to see a little bit of success around the ruck, a couple of late offloads from Gutherson, the Couchman brothers, and they brought Damien Cook into the game, and that's where they look threatening. But the Dragons, they needed to get more on board. They needed to flood that ruck, get push-up support, because there was opportunities, there was players looking for offloads, but they just couldn't find that execution. So I dare say Dean Young will have a good chat to his troops. They'll go in. I know they're down 16-12, two late penalty goals there in the first half. But they give themselves a chance here. Like, they're right into this game up into the next, boys.
2: Okay, halftime, Newcastle 16, lead St George, Illawarra Dragons 12, Beacon Trade scoreboard, and of course, Triple M Choice Hotel stats. Good one here for the Dragons, completing at 94% to Newcastle's 89%. So both sides holding onto the ball tonight. Two penalties to Newcastle and two to St George, Illawarra as well. So it's been a pretty good night as far as set restarts. 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
24: 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Young's into space. He's got support inside. Gets it away to Fletcher Sharp. And Sharp scores a beautiful Newcastle Knights try. It only took 5 minutes. Up they go. Taken by Brady Bett. Oh! Gets a pass back to Sharp. And Sharp has scored two tries in 8.5 minutes.
25: It's as slick as I've seen him without Ponga.
24: Nice little kick from Flanagan. Oh! Val Holmes chases it through. And Val Holmes grounds that okay. That'll be a try for George Illawarra.
25: And the Dragons there right back in this, Woodsy.
3: Yeah, it's a great set play.
24: Played to Cook. Give it to Flanagan. Nice little dab over the top. Look at Sloane Cobb. Picks it up. Puts it down. And he scores. So George Illawarra are back. From 12-0 down to 12-10.
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2: 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So at half time, Newcastle 16 leads St George Illawarra Dragons 12, but they really have made a game of it, the Dragons, as we come out for the second half. I give them a chance here today.
3: Yeah, I do, Maroon. They just got that belief at the moment. They're trying hard. They didn't start off well. Newcastle got off to a 12-0 start in the first 10 minutes, but they fought hard. They got back in there. Some good kicks from Kyle Flanagan, which set up two of their tries, but they've just got to stop the errors on their own end. Like, Gutherson just needs to catch that ball on the full. And then when they've got the ball, they've just got to flood that ruck. The big boys from Newcastle look a little bit tired. They're getting some late opportunities, some late offloads, and that really brought Damien Cook back into that game.
2: Okay, tomorrow at 3, Tigers, Dolphins live on Triple M and Listener, and then Titans, Panthers live on Triple M and Listener. So depending on where you are, it will be on Triple M. If not, just go to the Listener app, but we do have both of those games tomorrow. Thanks to our sponsors at Ream Hot Water and also McDonald's. They are rocking the NRL as we hook into halfway through the season with the grand final. Well, we're at round 16, and the grand final's about 30 weeks, so we're more or less dead cent in the middle.
3: Yeah, we're right in the middle. Smack bang, mid-season report. We did one earlier today in the show, in the pre-game show for this, and mate, how good's rugby league this time of year?
2: Oh, mate,
3: honestly,
2: I love it. Yeah.
3: These games, they sort of frustrate me a little bit because the decider's coming up in 2.5 weeks?
2: Yeah.
3: Are you looking forward to it?
2: Oh, mate, I can't wait.
3: Do you give your man Loz a chance?
2: Come on, Loz.
3: Yes, go, Loz.
2: Mate, we'll be down there at the Star. We'll be eating chicken wings.
3: You and Josh Morris.
2: Me and Joshy Morris. No,
3: you and Joshy Morris. You brushed us again.
2: Chicken wings and bloody battered fish.
3: Hot dogs.
2: Hot dogs. I love it. All that stuff at the Star. So I didn't know it was J-Moz. I didn't book the talent for this. I just got booked myself to go along.
3: Kez and I again.
2: Well, actually,
0: what are these? I've never been invited to one.
2: The first person that was asked was Aaron Woods, if he'd like to come along and host a little function at the Star.
3: That is right. You are right.
2: But you're welcome
0: to. Can I get
2: of course you can, mate.
3: I've done one there before. It's a great. I did one with Matty Johns. It was one of the funniest nights I've ever been involved in. Just listen to Matty Johns. Just go on. He's the king.
2: Yeah, he's a...
3: He's a funny fella, isn't he?
2: A million great stories, as his brother.
3: Oh, they're two of the best.
0: Yeah. How was he today? Was he in fine
2: form? He was in great form. He was very relaxed, just enjoying it. Great company up there. I said, mate, now you've been to all the big places. Vegas, the White House, Tookley Golf Club. There's nowhere you haven't been. So Knights make their way out for the second half, and the Dragons too. And they lead 16-12, the Knights. Brent Reed is in the sheds for us, getting us an update.
3: He come good, Reedy. Started off poor. Mate, found some form.
0: Like, I would have sent him home.
3: Really?
0: I would have sent him home. He didn't go home, and he actually came good.
3: Yeah, so he delivered.
2: But what would you have said, mate? Go home and have a think about it.
0: I would have just said, shower up, big boy. You can
3: early mark.
0: You can take a hike tonight. The three lads upstairs will
2: shower up.
3: Early mark and just wait for the review Monday morning.
0: Yeah.
2: Yeah, right.
0: What would you have said?
2: Well, man, I wouldn't have been that harsh. I probably would have pulled him in Monday morning and said, mate, you know, you're better than that. You're better than that. You've got a better one in you, as they say. You've got a better one in you. Anyway, off the back fence, away we go again. This big kid, Hopgood, and he's for the Newcastle Knights. They lead 16-12. Plays it to Dylan Brown. Dom Young charges into the defence, brought down by Ryan Couchman. Keep your texts coming in at 0457 101049. Croslin, then Frizzell. But radioactive man Josh Kerr brings him down. 20 metres his own side of the halfway line. Croslin, Marju, and will Greg Marju get a try in game 100? Thomas Cant is just his own side of the halfway line on tackle 5. Croslin to Brown. Brown will kick from his own half, and it'll sit up in the in-goal, will it? No, it'll roll dead, and it'll be a 20-metre restart for St George Illawarra.
3: Yeah, not a good start with that kick. Goes dead, gives him 7 tackles away. It looked like that set they were going to play nice and direct on play before they shift, which does tend to be hard to kick from a sideline, doesn't it, Kez?
0: Oh, I thought, yeah, they might come out a little bit flatter and faster, but it's obviously a ploy. Justin Holbrook, he's obviously really encouraging this expansive game that the Newcastle Knights are playing. It's great to watch, Woodsy, but it does leave them vulnerable. It's a very loose style of rugby league.
2: Mitsubishi Triton Raider scoreboard. Knights 16, Dragons 12. Our Choice Hotel stats, play the balls in the opposition 20. Dragons 10 times, Knights 6. Down to the sideline for an update at halftime, Brent Reed.
1: just in terms of news out of the sheds, Maroon, out of the Dragon sheds, Dean Young wanted his players to focus on the yardage defence. He said, you get that right and we're a shot in this game. And he finished by asking them if they were up for it. And I'm told they responded with an emphatic yes. In terms of the Knights, look, Justin Helbrook, he felt they got to a 12-0 lead early. And then they dropped off their intensity. He challenged them to match that intensity at the start of the second half. And he said, watch out for the Dragons' offloads. They're going to try and get some second phase play going.
2: Okay, there he is for Bob Jane Teamarts and the Knights and intensity. Well, we saw them drop off intensity a couple of weeks ago against Para. And invite Parramatta into the game.
7: Playing on.
2: Now, just looking at a captain's challenge here.
3: It's like he's got a pass it, then pulled back.
7: Both players are looking to compete for the ball.
2: Now, boys, just explain that because we had Reedy on.
0: Yeah, so the Dragons have shifted the ball out to the left-hand side. Looks like Hamish Stewart, Kyle Flanagan gave him early ball. He's gone to pass to Valentine Holmes. And as Woodsy said, he just pulls out at the last second. Refs called a knock on when Valentine Holmes tried to jump on the ball. Dom Young, they're both competing for the ball. It doesn't look like Val's knocked that on, so they might get away with this one. The Dragons, it's fourth tackle.
7: Just reviewing all angles to see if there's a touch.
3: Does Dom Young touch it first?
7: From Val Holmes into Dom Young. It's definitely hit back by Dom Young.
3: Oh, it's knocked backwards.
0: They're saying Dom's touched it, which means it's knocked back.
3: Well, then it's a knock-on from Val there. Did it
7: based on the available angles that we have, we'll be sporting the off-field call of a knock on Dragons. They'll retain their challenge.
0: That's a harsh call there.
2: So this is going to be a Newcastle ball, but Dragons keep their challenge. You can hear referee Jerry Sutton.
0: It's a really harsh call there. Yep. Didn't look like Valentine Holmes knocked that ball on Woodsy at all. Dom Young definitely got a touch.
3: Very strange.
2: You know, I've got Jeffrey Dahmer, our producer, in one ear. You couldn't make this up. He's telling me, he's giving me some facts about the game whilst chewing a Tim Tam. Roslyn.
0: Oh, that's my pet hate.
3: Oh, mates.
0: And he does it all the time, too.
2: Yeah, does he come to work with the munchies?
0: I reckon there's something wrong with him.
2: There's something wrong with him. Don't reckon. There is something wrong with him.
3: Jeffrey Dahmer because he looks like him.
2: But he does look like him.
3: Yeah.
2: Now the ball goes to Roslyn.
0: Stop now, boys.
2: This is Marju now, doing a little shimmy and a whoosh.
0: I'm driving him home from Newcastle tonight.
2: Ball is played back. Good luck. Here's Croker. Good luck, mate. 29 metres out. Then Croslin goes to Brown. Brown inside the 20 and brought down 15 metres out. Knight 16, Dragons 12, Triple M Triton Raider scoreboard. It's the last play. It's Croslin. And there's the little kick across field. Sand and Smith. Up they go. Taken by Best. And brought down millimetres short of the Dragons try line. No change. And it's George Illawarra Dragons ball. Gutherson. Setu 2 puts a fend on Thomas Cant, then on Brown. Only problem is he's going sideways. And if we let him keep going, he's going to end up on the hill. Now there's Sloan tripping out of one tackle. Harvey Norman replay. Half-yearly clearances on now. 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In-store, online. We don't give a bugger what you do as long as you don't steal it. Now Val Holmes. Did you just stolen anything, Woodsy?
3: Never.
2: And now this is Ryan Couchman.
0: He stole a paycheck one year.
2: Oh, he stole it.
0: Straight out of the Bulldogs' fence pockets.
3: I stole more than a paycheck.
2: Ah, he stole a paycheck, all right. Back now for Atkinson to kick.
3: There you start. What happened?
0: I stole some Euros last year. Don't you worry about that, boys.
2: He's sharp. What about you, Reedy? Have you ever stolen anything?
1: Not off the top of my head, Maroon, but I do agree Woodsy stole a living off the Bulldogs. Fair dinkum. Disgraceful.
3: It wasn't the only club
1: actually,
3: either, Reedy.
1: Actually, I was going to say it was about six clubs, to be fair.
2: Yeah, at least five.
3: Yeah.
2: Is five, best. Yeah.
1: But I'm better than that, Maroon. I'm better than that. Us Queenslanders don't do that stuff.
2: Hopgood over the halfway line, brought down by Josh Kerr. Knight 16, Dragons 12. Croslin, Brown, shows it, and then takes the tackle. 15 metres inside St George Illawarra's Dragons end. Tackle 5. Smith again. 30 metres out. Here's the kick. Up it goes. Chase from Dom Young is good. Up goes Dom.
0: Whoa.
2: And comes down and knocks it on. So this should be a Newcastle Knights knock on. And tackle this will be a Dragons ball. No change.
3: The like team, Dylan Brown, run, but he's running on fourth tackle, which is getting caught on last. And it sort of just leaves one option to kick with Sandon Smith.
0: Yeah, I don't mind that. I love that Dylan Brown feels free enough to run. Sandon Smith, it was a great kick. Dom Young, Clint Gutherson did a great job. It was an awesome contest in the air. Dom just couldn't come down with the ball.
2: Now, Blake Laurie at the halfway line. Cook gets it away to Couchman. It's Ryan Couchman. Tries to evade the tackle and gets the pass away to Atkinson, who set 2-2 now is going to have to make up some ground. He's pulled down right on the halfway line. St. George Illawarra is still in this. Now, set 2-2 has been hit around the nose. And a Harvey Norman replay will tell us more.
3: He did this in the first half. He got a little tap on the nose and he went down. As soon as the penalty blew, he got up straight away. This one hasn't missed his nose, but
2: yeah. it's Marju got him. Harvey Norman.
3: He's going down.
0: It's a minor touch. He's going to go off
3: for HIA. I agree with you. If you're going to lay down and try to get a penalty, just go off for HIA.
2: Expert comments from Cbus Super, Aaron Woods and Luke Keary with Brent Reed on the sideline.
3: Big opportunity for the Dragons here. 16-12 down. You know, they've sort of had everything going against them in this first 6 minutes of the second half. Just show a bit of composure, get the end of your set, build some pressure to the Dragons.
2: Here's Josh Kerr. 29 metres out from Newcastle's line. Cook is there. Short side Atkinson drops one under for Fionnay, who put on like a Michael Jackson shuffle there. And he's brought down 21 metres out. Played to Cook again. First receiver Flanagan. Flat pass to Josh Kerr. And the big boy, look at him running sideways. He's only 9 metres out from Newcastle's line. Could they take the lead here? Cook then to Laurie. Straight into the defence and brought down just short of the try line. 3 metres out, played to Cook once again. Then Ryan Couchman, easily disposed of. 1 metre out from the Newcastle line, last play. A red hot crack and a try here, St. George. Cook, Flanagan, Atkinson, kicks it, ricochets up. Sharp gets there first and is taken in goal, but he saves the day once again, Fletcher Sharp.
3: They had great field position there, the Dragons. You know what they did? Four straight hit-ups. They didn't look to do any drop plays, any block shapes. I know I'm not a big fan of block, but give us something.
0: I don't think that the halves, Atkins touched the ball once.
3: There was once where Kyle tried to get the ball, but it was a face ball across the face of him to Blake Laurie. Find your halves in the 10-metre zone. Come on, boys.
2: Now, Sandon Smith, a short dropout. Just goes the 10, and Dom Young has it. Well, that's a McDelivery well-played moment. Dom Young, short dropout, Newcastle, and they have the ball.
0: Oh, you just don't get rewarded for those set restarts again. Atkinson put a great little grubber in. They get the restart. Sandon Smith puts it on absolute dime for Dom Young. He goes above the pack. And tell you, that is a huge momentum turner there for Newcastle.
2: Now, ball comes across to Sandon Smith. Now Bradman Best. We haven't seen enough of him tonight. Harrison Graham is out there for Newcastle. That's him at dummy half. Graham to Sandon Smith. And, he almost found it. He almost poked his nose through. Plays it 9 metres out. Back now to Brown. Brown will kick it. And the chase is on once again. Gutherson takes it on the full for St. George Illawarra, who comes back. Keep your text coming in on 0457 101049. And this is this guy here, Muhammad, the Uber driver. Says, hi, guys, love the call. Go the Doggies. Muhammad, thank you very much, old mate. Don't work too hard. There's a few more there. We're going to get them up in a minute. Now the ball comes out for Stewart to take the tackle. And then play to Cook. Atkinson set to 2. Right on the halfway line. Newcastle 16, St. George Illawarra 12. Mitsubishi Triton Raider scoreboard. Flanagan, Gutherson, Holmes now. Drops one back inside for Sloan. Sloan looks to get out of a tackle. Gets the pass away to Kerr. Handballs it onto Atkinson. Picked up again by Ryan Couchman. He finds his winger Fionnay. Oh, this is nice from St. George. Creative. And brought down 10 metres out from the Newcastle line. Set to 2. Then for Flanagan on the last. Into the in goal it goes. Josh Kerr knocks it on. And Fletcher Sharp won't get back into the field of play. But radioactive man has knocked that on. And it's a Newcastle
0: nice
2: ball.
0: Oh, it was great play there by St. George Illawarra Dragons. They shifted to the left. A few offloads. Goes to the right. Last tackle. Kyle Flanagan. I felt like he had to let that one go. Was he? Josh Kerr was the man he kicked the ball for. He had to find here. They have to find a long kick to the wing or just go through the hands back to Atkinson.
2: Okay, 0457 10 1049. Remember your names with these texts. Hey, Maroon, is Woodsy jealous he isn't getting a signature series ream?
3: Definitely. Very well done, Maroon. Yeah. Proud of you, mate.
0: He didn't turn up to the ream factory,
2: no.
3: Had a prior commitment, guys.
0: Yeah. You could ask him about coming up the hill. The east.
2: Who, this guy?
0: No, the ream.
2: Mate, we can get you a ream. I've spoken to Jono. You're getting a ream. You're taking the tour and then getting the ream. So you're sweet.
0: Thank you.
2: I've looked after you. Here's Brown. And they'll get, where do you live? Bellevue Hill or Rose Bay or something. Where do you live? One of those joints.
0: Bellevue.
2: Sandon Smith. Out of one. Last play. Sandon Smith kicks this one. Gutherson is there and takes it 5 metres inside the field to play. Geez, you must have made plenty of money playing for the who lives at Bellevue Hill. Who lives at Bellevue Hill? Flanagan.
0: Former Prime Minister.
2: Sloan.
3: Which one?
2: Setu. Which one, mate?
0: Was it ScoMo? Who was before ScoMo?
2: Oh, Turnbull.
0: Malcolm.
2: Now, he's Atkinson.
3: I thought it was Tony Abbott.
2: No, he's Northern Beaches boy.
3: Not ScoMo.
2: He's a Shire boy. Gutherson.
3: Engadine, you know what, Mackers.
2: Dylan Engadine. 5 years outside the halfway line. Jacob Little is out there. We'll get an update from Brent Reed on the sideline shortly, but Knights lead 16-12.
3: I like this injection of Jacob Little. A little bit of pace around the ruck. Could be some late offloads. You see the Dragons, Josh Kerr. They're starting to move the ball around a bit, and Jacob Little could be a very big help for the Dragons.
2: Now, Fletcher Sharp takes a high kick on the full, and he could be just the man to split this game open. Dylan Egan takes him. He'll get up and play it back. Sandon Smith. Then for Greg Marju. And if you've just joined us, he's celebrating 100 NRL games tonight. Also, if you've just joined us, tomorrow, live on Triple M, All Listener, Penrith and Gold Coast. So wherever you are, you can get it on Triple M, All Listener. Bradman Best, Harry Graham, Trey Mooney. 12 gone, second half. Graham, Sandon Smith.
0: Ooh.
2: 0457 10 1049. Last play. This is one. Dylan Brown from the halfway line. Gutherson underneath it and takes it on the full. Laura from Chifley says, "Hey, Woodsy, good luck on Sunday."
3: Oh, thanks, Laura. Appreciate it.
2: Tell us what you're doing.
3: Big fella's got a half marathon.
0: What?
3: Yeah, 21Ks.
0: There's no way you're finishing.
3: I'm sweating just thinking about that far.
0: I'm looking at the inside of your thighs.
3: How good is it?
0: There's no way you're getting through 21.
3: Don't worry about these legs, brother. They just keep going.
0: What are you tipping the scales at?
3: 122 kilos.
2: Wow.
0: What?
2: You're even heavier than Hindmarsh.
0: There's no way you're getting through.
3: I'm 111, guys.
2: Flanagan now. Here's Val Holmes. Val Holmes is caught and brought down. Played to Gutherson. Couchman has it. That's Toby Couchman. Last play of the set. Jacob Little back now for Atkinson to kick. Over the halfway line she goes. Down to Marju, who takes it on the full 9 metres out. Mitsubishi Triton Raiders scoreboard. Still as it was at halftime. Knights 16, Dragons 12. The Mitsubishi Triton Raider takes on all comers. 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Harrison Graham, Trey Mooney. Maybe Dylan Egan got him high there to the two big fellas wrestling. Dylan Egan looks like he wants to make love to him and stops him nine his own side of the halfway line. Is Sharp, right side, tries to straighten up and will be brought down by Hamish Stewart. Oh, did he knock that on? No, it's okay. Tackle four. Played to Gagai, given to Brown. Brown comes to the centre. Nice flat pass, Trey Mooney. And he'll play it last. Harrison Graham. Sandon Smith is 30 metres out. Up goes the kick. Set to two sets himself. Doesn't get near it. Bradman Best. Sockers it back. Tackle five. Oh. Kick through again by Dylan Brown. I think Sandon Smith's got there first and scored a miracle try for Newcastle.
0: Oh, well, I was just about to say, Newcastle, they've reined it back in. Just a touch. And then they shift one to the left. Dylan Brown, he hits short. Sandon Smith puts a great kick up in the air, batters around Dylan Brown, a little hook back kick. Sandon Smith chasing Setu. Also, Sandon Smith gets his hand on that ball. That is an outstanding effort there.
3: you sort of said it was like they've gone to their show a little bit. Like they were shifting a lot, Kez. It was a great straighten up from Dylan Brown, who hit Trey Mooney and got a really good quick play of the ball. And there was just no kick pressure on Sandon Smith, who went up. Brabham Best gets a nice take, but flicks it back. Newcastle, there was just more numbers around the ball. That effort from Sandon Smith is huge. That is a game changer.
2: All right, Knights 20, Dragons 12 on the Triple M Triton Raider scoreboard, Mitsubishi Triton Raider. So they get the first try, a miracle try for Sandon Smith to start off the second half.
0: I'm really impressed with that period from Newcastle. It was about a 5 or 10 minute period. They just reined it back in a touch, stopped shifting the ball, did the hard stuff, defended the St. George team. We're just watching the replay. Does that go back there? Bradman Best, he went up off the Sandon Smith original kick to bat it backwards. It's very line board. End up in Dylan Brown's hand, but it was an impressive period there from a Newcastle side that was getting very loose.
3: It wouldn't surprise me. He puts his hand on the back of Cedric too. That would blow a penalty. Look,
0: but definitely
3: they
0: not
3: can't. They can't take this off here.
2: Is Sandon Smith onside?
3: Yeah, he was onside.
2: All right. Well, they haven't awarded it yet.
3: If they take this off him, like for the put, like the push in the shoulder, boys.
2: Uh-oh, hang on.
3: Yes.
2: Jerry Sutton.
0: Try confirmed.
2: Oh, try confirmed. Beautiful. Okay, beautiful. Knights 20, Dragons 12.
0: Settle down, boys.
2: 50% on the Triple M Pertec kick predictor. Here's the kick from Sandon Smith. Over she goes. Knights 22, Dragons 12. Down to you, Brent Reed, for Bob Jane T-Mart.
1: Blimey. Yeah, I was okay with that try. I didn't think it was too much in it. I'll tell you what, though. I reckon it was a little bit against the run of play in the second half. I thought the Dragons had looked maybe the more dangerous team early in their second half, but the Knights have now steadied the ship. They're back in control.
2: Thank you, Reedy. Bob Jane, T-Marts. That's who we deal with. End of financial year. Price Buster sale is on now. BobJane.com.au. I know that Reedy had his car in at the Bob Jane's before he made the trip up to Newey, up the M1. Brown, Trey Mooney off the back fence, taken by Toby Couch.
3: You asked earlier today about who's been a good buy. He's been great for them. Like he could get a start at Canberra Raiders. And you know, it's a year that Canberra probably could have used him with Papali'i going down. But, geez, he's done a great job up at Newcastle.
2: So, I don't know what they... I mean, I don't know what Dogs are paying Leo Thompson. But Knights are getting better value out of Trey Mooney, would you agree?
3: Yeah, Trey Mooney's been outstanding. And, you know, Leo Thompson, he struggled in that Bulldogs. He was out for a long period of time with the calf injury he had at the start of the season. But I think the Knights will be happy with what Trey Mooney's done for him.
2: Now, here we go. It comes across to Manu Leilua to have another stint. And then takes the tackle. Gets up and plays it to Harrison Graham on the last. Sandon Smith kicks from the halfway line. Chases on. Gutherson takes it on the full. Still Knights 22, Dragons 12. He's stopped by Bradman Best.
0: Oh, well, they've done most things right to start this second half, the young Dragons side. As Reedy said, a little bit against the run of play, that Newcastle try, but they've just got to hang in there now. They're 10 points behind this Newcastle team. Whilst they look disciplined now, they will give the Dragons a chance at some stage. The two halves, Gutherson, they need to capitalise. They need to be the next ones to score.
2: Here is Gutherson now. Expert comments, Seabus. Super expert comments, Luke Keary, Aaron Woods, and of course Brent Reed. Little, then Couchman. That's Toby Couchman, by the way, who will take the tackle. Tackle five, just his own side of the halfway line. Back now for the kick there from Atkinson, and it's high and it's coming down. Taken on the full by Greg Marju, and Marju is met by Fionnay, and they number up to bring him down. They're still in this game, the Dragons, looking for their second win of the season. Ball is played back to Braddy Best, his first game back after an injury stint. And 19 his own side of the halfway line. Played to Sandon Smith. Saifidi's fresh out there once again. And brought down by Dylan Egan. 10 metres his own side of the halfway line. From Croslin. It went to Brown. Oh, he could have got a cheeky little pass away there. Tackle four, and then it's played to Harrison Graham. Goes short side, goes open, then goes straight through the middle. And brought down 10 metres inside Dragons territory on tackle five. Sandon Smith will kick on the last. The chase is good. Gutherson takes it on the full nine out from his own line and is brought down. Keep those texts coming through. 0457 10 1049. We'll check them once again very shortly.
0: Dylan Brown, he's just had his 10th run of the night, nearly up to 100 metres. Like we said before, Woodsy, he can sometimes get lost there running on four tackle, but I love that he feels the freedom just to be able to run whenever he wants. He's almost playing like a 5'8 tonight. Sandon Smith, he's slotted in as more of a halfback.
2: All right, here's Toby Couchman. He got a pass away to Jacob Little. Little got away from one. And Jacob Little's almost at the halfway line. Tackle four. Then it'll be Luciano Leilua on the lookout for a new club. Just inside Knights territory, tackle five. Jacob Little back for Atkinson. I don't know what that kick really was. It'll bounce up for Sharp. God, you can make them harder than that for Fletcher Sharp. He got the pass away to Marju. 0457 10 1049.

0: I'm going to get some massive chafing there.
1: If you walk...
0: No, I'm not walking, bro.
1: I won't speak to you next week.
0: 21.1 Ks, I will be shuffling, jogging, not walking.
2: Roscoe says, say good day to all the bus drivers. So, yeah, no worries, Roscoe.
1: Love the bussos.
2: Love the bussies.
1: I love the bussos.
0: Dylan Brown again. He's just broke three tackles. He's just a man on a mission tonight.
2: Harrison Graham, short side. Fletcher Sharp. Jacob Little looked offside for mine. Ball is loose. Picked up by Thomas Cant. And referee Jerry Sutton says last tackle. I'm sure that was touched. Cant will play it back for Sharp. Then it'll come back across to Dylan Brown. And this kick is high but not deep. And they'll let it bounce. And thankfully for the Dragons, it bounced straight into Gutherson's hands. He fired off a pass to Setutu, who got away from Braddy Best, but come at him again. And Bradman's got him 20 metres out from his own line. No change, Knights 22, Dragons 12 on the Mitsubishi Triton Raider scoreboard. And it's been a good game of footy too, with still 20 minutes to go. Maybe we go to golden point tonight.
0: Do you reckon the Dragons have got a chance to run a couple of shifts out of their own end? They're just doing one-hour hit-ups. I know they're competing hard, but they just need to chance their arm a little bit here.
1: Yeah, you've mentioned it before, Woodsy. As we see, Leilua,
2: beautiful pass to Gutherson. Gutherson's got support. He can't get to Sloan. Sloan cuts back in field and brought down 28 metres out. That's a McDonald's well-played moment, Dragons. Flanagan now 25 metres out. Floats one across to Atkinson. He's got a kick. Setutu chases. It bounces up. It bounces up for Setutu. And Setutu's going to score for the Dragons. Well, it pinned all off three players, but it's all good, you Dragons fans. This will be a try to Setutu. And boy, oh boy, we've got a game on our hands.
0: Oh, it's great. We just caught it at the time. It'd be good to see a little bit of a shift. They find Leilua, who gets a great little offload to Gutho, who slices straight through, finds a bit of support in Tyrell Sloan, who gets dragged down. But it's the next play. It's the link-up of the two halves players. Flanagan finds Atkinson, who puts a great little kick over the top from behind, and it just gets a wicked bounce from Fletcher Sharp. He tries to make a play and tries to knock it dead, but it goes the other way. It goes straight into the hands of Setutu, who puts the ball over the troll and runs it around closer to the post. The Dragons are back in it, boys.
1: Yeah, great work by the Dragons. Another try off a kick. This time it's Atkinson. It was just a little dab, little dinky kick. Fletcher Sharp, he was out of action as he saved the try before. He just desperately tried to get his hands on the ball straight into Setutu's hand. I've got to commend this young Dragons side. They have just held in there with everything going against them, and they are right in this game, the back end.
2: 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Knights 22, Dragons 16. And 95%, Val Holmes. This is not a hard attempted conversion on the kick predictor for Val. And boy, are we looking at the Dragons to come back and get their second win for the season. Well, it's unlikely, like the Broncos one. It's an away game. It's a big game. And Val has made a mess of a very, very easy conversion. Down to you for Bob Jane, Brent Reed.
3: Well, it was a shocker from Val. It was like a hook on the golf course. I know Val loves his golf. Well, I've got to say, we talked about blokes coming off contract at the end of the year. Luciano Leilua has been told that he can leave the Dragons at the end of the season. He asked for an early release. The club said no, he wanted to go before June 30. And the Dragons said no to that. But he is on the lookout for a club next year. He's been offered to the Brisbane Broncos. And that was a bit of class from him. He's in the shop window now. So that was, I suppose, an advertisement for what he can deliver to another club next season.
2: Good on you, Reedy. Bob Jane, T-Marts, Knights 22, Dragons 16. A very costly miss, I would suggest, from Val Holmes, given the fact that it was a very easy kick.
1: That is a massive miss, nearly directly in front. We're just seeing it on the Harvey Norman replay, and he let off a little smirk after it. That will do me.
0: He's one of the best.
1: That'll do me.
0: That's very uncharacteristic of Val.
1: It's not uncharacteristic of what he's dished up this year.
2: Yeah.
0: You're right.
1: It's on par.
2: Toby Couchman plays it. Little is there. And they'll be about five their own side of the halfway line as Hamish Stewart gets up and plays it. And just over the halfway line with the big fella Pacifici Tonga back on the field. Last play, Atkinson's got it. 45 metres out. Up it goes. Sharp comes in. He's under pressure here, Fletcher. Oh, that's a disruptor. That is a disruptor.
4: You're not contesting and you make contact.
2: Yeah, that's a penalty to New

0: Newcastle, and Jerry Sutton, would he had no option.
1: He didn't want to challenge it.
2: It's a bad challenge. It's a bad challenge.
1: He jumped up 10 seconds too early as well.
2: This is the definition
3: Dragons
2: of a disruptor.
3: Yeah. On-field ruling is that Kyle gets there too early, isn't genuinely contesting, and mate, you've challenged. Go away. And interferes with the ability of Newcastle.
0: Was Flanagan trying to change his mind then? Or?
2: No.
1: He's saying his eyes are always on the ball.
3: Not
1: he said
3: now.
1: They can hear you. But
3: because you know that. It's told to you.
1: His eyes aren't on the ball right now as you're watching. Time. That's a shocker.
2: The ball hasn't even, it's not even in screen.
1: That's a shocker. Is this what we brought the rule in for? If you want a definition, this is a disruptor, boys.
0: This is a definition of a disruptor.
4: Oscar might be intending to compete. His timing and is way too early.
0: The definition of
4: takes
0: a bad
4: out of the
0: challenge
4: well before
0: as well.
4: The ball's anywhere in the drop zone. The challenge is unsuccessful.
3: Unsuccessful penalty.
0: So penalty goes to Newcastle.
1: Referee Sutton's like, unsuccessful, and just looking at Kyle.
0: Yeah. And I mean, this is the problem with the lower sides on the ladder. They can get some momentum and then just take it away from themselves.
2: It's two of their most experienced players there. Val Holmes obviously missed the kick, and then Kyle comes up with a bit of a silly play and then decides to challenge it.
0: Okay, Brown Saifiti. 19,092 people at Newcastle for this one. Good crowd. They love their footy in Newcastle. Sandon Smith, Bradman Best. I mean, New South Wales is rugby league territory. I mean, we can pretend it's not all we like. We can say people like the rah-rah and the AFL and the kick and clap and God knows what else to soccer, but it's rugby league territory. Here's Gagai.
2: The heartland of footy.
0: Oh, bloody earth it is. Played back to Sharp and then back in field to Dylan Brown, who'll look to give it to Harrison, and then it went across to Trey Mooney. Mooney's going to flick one out to Manu Leilua, who got the pass back to Sandon Smith, and back it went to Fletcher Sharp, and then across again to Thomas Cant, and Cant gets away from one, but he's going to be brought down by Leilua, the freshman, and so too Pacific Tonga, 9 metres out, played to Harrison Graham. Did he just drop that, Harrison? Did he kick it? Either way, it's now a St. George Illawarra ball, and this game is still alive with 15 to go. Knights 22, Dragons 16. Then ball comes back to...
2: Oh, it's compounded.
0: Set 2-2. Penalty goes to St. George Illawarra.
1: He's had a shocking kick, and then you can hear it from the referees. Mike Harrison, he was offside. As you said, Kez, compound there. It gives Dragons an opportunity here. They can find a good touch finder, which Atkinson does, right on the halfway line. So there's an opportunity for the Dragons, boys.
0: 0457 10 1049. Conrad Erdman says, didn't Reedy used to work on a men's trucking map? I don't know if it was a men's trucking magazine, but it was a trucking magazine.
1: Really? I didn't know that.
0: When I get a chance, I'll go to you, Reedy, about that, when you worked on that magazine. Now this is Pacifici Tonga.
2: That's creepy.
0: Yeah, well, he's a creepy guy. Now Jacob Little gets into dummy half. To the centre of the park now, it's Flanagan. Gets it away to Atkinson, ducks under Thomas Cant, spins out of another one, goes across field, looks to link with somebody, then straightens up, gets caught in the Malachi crunch, about 22 metres inside Newcastle territory. 6 points the difference. Jacob Little is in there at dummy half. Then it went across now for Flanagan, Gutherson, Leilua, Holmes. Holmes is trying to get it away to Sloan. Out the back door for Gutherson. Back inside the 20 he goes, Gutho. Still going, spins, is caught and brought down by Gagai. I tell you what, this St. George Illawarra Dragons side, they are trying. They are trying to make something of this game tonight. Hamish Stewart, nice little offload. No, it's not. Hang on, he got lucky there. Six again. Dylan Edwards has it. Dylan Edwards for the line board. Down 5 metres short. There's only a converted try in it. Gets up and play. Not Dylan Egan, not Dylan Edwards. It comes across now. It's Flanagan. It's Leilua. And then it's Gutherson. Gutherson comes back in field and it's going to be brought down about 5 metres out from the Newcastle line. Jacob Little gets into dummy half and offloads. Stewart, then Flanagan throws a dummy and he's brought down by Trey Mooney right in front of the post. Little again, looks left, goes right. He gets a pass away to Atkinson. 2 metres out from Newcastle's line. They can level this up here. There's a flare down injured.
1: Mate.
0: It's Manu Leilua. Manu
3: so
0: Leilua.
3: Tackle three with Daniel.
2: Oh, that is an absolute momentum killer there for the Dragons.
0: Shot.
2: Quick play the ball after quick play the ball. They played a few good plays. Flanagan showed in Goat. He got through the line, and Clint Gutherson and Atkinson just couldn't combine. That's where they needed to get together. We're just watching Manu Leilua. He catches Jacob Saifidi's hit on the way around, but I know it's a head injury. He didn't look too bad.
1: Shouldn't have stopped.
2: I think you've got to keep that one going.
0: A little. Now, they find themselves 3 metres out on tackle four, the St. George Illawarra Dragons. Stewart plays it to Little again. Then Flanagan finds Gutherson. Leilua is far out left. Comes back in toward the centre of the park. Fends off Saifidi. Fends off another. Ducks under Sand and Smith. Oh, I tell you what, he's putting on a good show. Gets a ball back to Couchman. Surely that was obstruction. Play on. Last tackle right in front of the post. Little is there. Comes across to Atkinson. He sends one out to Setu. And Setu decides to kick it. Not play that Knights ball. But maybe Atkinson needed to kick there, Luke.
2: Yeah, he did. He threw the long ball. It wasn't on at all. The Newcastle winger was standing right in front of him. Luciano Leilua, it was great enterprising play, but this sums it up for me for St. George this year. They just lacked that little bit of X factor, Woodsy, that little bit of class, just to find them some points at times.
1: But even then, Leilua comes up with an opportunity, but they're just watching him. You got to go with him, you got to push up, put yourself in the picture.
0: Here's Gagai. So Newcastle looking for their ninth win with victory here tonight.
2: It's not convincing for Newcastle, is it?
0: Nah.
2: But they just beat Parramatta a few weeks ago. Yeah. They were really, really poor against the Storm, but pushed them all the way. And then again tonight, they look great with the footy, but it's not a tough, steely team at the moment.
1: It's like a mindset. If they're a tough, steely side, I'd look to kick now, Kez. Just get the ball down the other end. Show them you're going to win with this defence.
0: And Phoenix Crosland. So in at dummy half, the ball will go out for Sand and Smith. To send this one down to Gutherson, who takes it on the full, on his own 10-metre line, comes back, offloads to Sloan. Sloan gets away from Dom Young, but can't get away from Gagai. 10 minutes and 45 seconds left, Knights 22, Dragons 16. We'll check in on the sideline very shortly for Bob Jane T-Marts. Right now, Val Holmes takes the tackle. Jacob Little gets into dummy half. And then it comes across to Setu. Let's go down to you now on the sideline. Brent Reed for Bob Jane T-Marts.
5: Yeah, it just feels like the Knights are going through the motions at the moment, just doing what they've got to do. Maroon, I can confirm, I actually started my career at a magazine, a newspaper called Big Rigs. It was a trucking newspaper.
0: Now Flanagan, and then Gutherson, and then Val Holmes. And that was down at Albury Wodonga, I believe.
5: No, that was an Ipswich.
0: Oh, up that way,
5: Ipswich. Way from Albury Wodonga.
0: All right, Ipswich, Ipswich was in one of those
5: big
0: places.
5: Rigs. Big Rigs newspaper.
0: There's a kick from Atkinson. Setu bats it back. Straight into the hands. Oh, that's going to be a try, Dylan Egan. Or did he knock it on? Let's have a look at it. Dylan Egan is claiming the try. Is that a try, Luke?
2: Yeah, I think it is. It's a great kick again from the Dragons. This will be their fourth try off a kick. This time it's Setu. He's gone up against Greg Marju. Atkinson puts it nice and high in the air. Marju, he'll be disappointed. He just let Setu have a free shot at it. He's had two goes at it. I don't think it touches a Newcastle player on the way through. Dylan Egan, he's been great all night. Woodsy, they are right in this. Valentine Holmes, he missed the one from in front. He's got one from out wide.
1: That's a try,
2: baby. To square this one up.
1: It's just, they've tried hard. They've toiled away. And then, as Reedy just said it, like, they're just going through the motions of Newcastle Knights, and that's what it feels like. Reedy's there on ground level. He can feel it, and the momentum's just shifting. The Dragons are running harder now. They're putting kicks up. They're chasing. They're getting numbers in the picture. Dylan Egan, like, he just works so hard all game, and it's a reward for how hard he's worked.
0: Yeah, Dylan Egan gets a try. And that's, well, the issue here is Val Holmes has just missed one from virtually in front. Now he's got to convert one from out wide with 8 minutes and 40 seconds to go. Knights 22, Dragons 20.
2: This could have been to take him two in front.
0: Yeah.
2: This could have been for the win nearly.
1: Unbelievable.
0: Harvey Norman replay. We're just having a look at the last goal on the Harvey Norman replay. He made a mess of it. Our producer, Jeffrey Dahmer, will give us the Pertec kick predictor stats for this one. 49% Pertec kick predictor. Knights 22, Dragons 20, 8 minutes and 26 to go. Now, we saw the other night in Origin, it's very, very helpful if you can go up by sixes. Val Holmes from the sideline to even us up with 8 minutes and 28 seconds
1: to go. How far back is he gone?
0: Here comes Val. He hits this one. It looks a lot better. It's hit the upright, no goal. It's hit the upright, no goal. Knights 22, Dragons 20. 8 minutes and 20 seconds left on the Mitsubishi Triton Raiders scoreboard. A try out of absolutely nothing. And then Val misses the goal from the sideline. And the Knights lead 22 points to 20. Are the Dragons about to find another way to lose the game? But to your point earlier, Luke Keary, the Knights, they clock off. They're too casual in their approach in back end of games. We've nearly seen them cost them that Parramatta game, and we're seeing it again tonight.
2: Yeah, game on the line here. 8 minutes to go. Everything's going behind this young Dragon side. They look up and about. This is a big test for this Newcastle side. They've just absolutely cruised through this second half. They need to put the foot down now.
0: Flanagan and Leilua, who's been so good. So had such an impact on this game since he's been out there. Big Looch looking for a new club. Jacob Little is there. Then the ball goes to Couchman. Couchman is hit and brought down. 22 points to 28 to go. Anybody's game this one. Jacob Little a dummy half. And then it will come across to the centre of the field. Hamish Stewart. And Stewart's going to play it. It's taken by Saifidi. He plays it back to Little and he goes left side Flanagan. Left again Gutherson. Then Leilua. Leilua puts the fend on Gags. He comes back at him and brings him down 10 metres inside Newcastle. End. Last play of the set. Now this game's come to life. Atkinson has it from 40 metres out. He kicks. In comes Fletcher Sharp and in the end takes that one quite casually. No dramas whatsoever. And of course we'll get up and play it back. Now Triple M NRL thanks to Ream and Maccas. Ream, Australia's best and favourite for over 80 years. And of course McDonald's, get the app and get the 99 cent delivery fee. Triple M Choice Hotels Red Zone. Inside the opposition 20, Dragons have played the ball 20 times and Knights 8. Dragons 20, Knights 8 inside the opposition 20.
1: You know what I really enjoyed tonight, boys? There's only been two set restarts, one for each team. We've seen the game flow and it hasn't been a real big blowout, boys.
0: Zanon Smith's kick finds the Seagulls.
1: This is what we wanted. Play four, kick to the corner. Show them that you want to win with your defence. This, oh, great kick chase. They're 10 metres out, play one. Play.
0: So Best puts the fit tackle on Gutherson. Gets up and plays it back. And again, it's Best. Getting up to play it. This time it's Atkinson. Now it'll be Setu 2. Tyson Frizzell, the veteran, brings him down. 30 metres out from the Dragons' line. The ball is played and comes across to the centre. But they go no further there. Hamish Stewart to play it. Now, Atkinson. Then Sloan into a little bit of space. Brought down 10 metres inside Newcastle's end. Tackle 5, set to 2. Atkinson, 40 metres out. Up goes the kick toward the centre of the field. Very high. And then I think Jacob Little just stuck his hand out and knocked it on. Well, why would you stick your hands out like that just to knock it on?
2: Yeah, it was in no man's land there. Jacob Little sticks the hands out. But the play before, the Dragons shift to the right-hand side. Finney gets a little bit of space one-on-one with his centre.
6: Open
2: and
6: up.
2: Setu 2 is 20 metres behind the ball.
6: Oh my
2: walking.
6: God.
2: Opportunities this young Dragon side cannot miss if they want to win this game.
0: Ball is played to Sandon Smith. And Thomas Cant. Knights 22, Dragons 20. 5 minutes, 15 seconds to go. Crosland, Croker. Croker brought down by Egan. Played to Crosland. Fletcher Sharp. Tries to straighten up. Luciano Leilua hangs on and brings him down virtually right on the halfway line. That's tackle number 4. So Crosland goes short side. Dylan Brown, Gagai numbers. Dom Young down the sideline. He's got support from Brown, but he's chased down beautifully by Jacob Little, who saves a certain try 3 metres out. Then Gagai, they need to shift left here. Crosland, they need to come left. Sandon Smith takes it up on his own, puts a kick through, and it ricochets back to Terrell Sloan. Well, look, boys, you're the expert, but I think they needed to shift to the left there.
1: They had him stripped for numbers. There was about 2 players past the post, and they got up hard, and he stepped back on the inside off his left. He just bombed the try, Sandon Smith.
0: So Gutherson and Hamish Stewart. 4 minutes and 15 to go. Knights 22, Dragons 20. Mitsubishi Triton Raiders scoreboard. Ryan Couchman Now you know what we're starting to think now. Who in this Dragon side's going to dink over a two-point field goal? Leilua, nice ball back inside Sloan. 9 metres inside Knight's End. It comes across now for Atkinson. 3 minutes and 53 seconds to go. The ball is high and spinning down. Setu's knocked that on. And it'll be a Newcastle Knights ball.
3: First one, Dragons.
0: But if they get in position, who are you looking to kick out?
2: We know Val Holmes has done it before. I think he has kicked a couple two-pointers for the Cowboys. Maybe back in the day. He can kick them, but their best chance at the moment looks like Luciano Leilua on the left.
7: Yep.
2: Or off a kick. They seem to be winning a lot of these balls that go in the air. Setu, I like this matchup with him on Marju.
0: Now Marju. So 2 points separate them still. And Manu Leilua. Big and strong. And remember the Knights tonight, no Kalen Ponga. No Dylan Lucas. Broslin, Sandon Smith, then Croker. Just taking it nice and easy, the Newcastle Knights, as you could imagine. Crosland in again, then Sandon Smith down the short side. Manu Leilua cuts back infield, and Ryan Couchman tries to steal the ball one-on-one. Tackle 5, 2 minutes and 45 left. So the Dragons will get at least one, if not two more cracks at them. The ball is kicked by Sandon Smith, and up goes Setu. Hang on. Penalty Newcastle.
2: Not a penalty.
0: It's penalty Newcastle.
1: He's just touched him.
0: So the kicker has been... Let's have a look at this on the Harvey Norman replay. There it is. Sandon Smith kicks it. And honestly, it's Hamish Stewart, I think, who hardly puts a hand on him.
2: It's lazy from Hamish Stewart. Just as Sandon Smith kicked the ball, he's in the air. He pushed him. All the players know now, Woodsy, you just can't do that. But it was a poor set there by Newcastle. They're overplaying their handy. They just need to settle it down, get through a set here. They've just kicked for touch. They're going to have one set, 2 minutes on the clock.
0: Under par performance from Newcastle. They went out to a... I mean, I know they're winning games, but they really got some work to do, Luke.
2: No, they do. As we see this last set, they're just going to settle this down, roll it into the corner, make St. George go 100 metres, but they do, Maroon. That's why I thought before the game, I thought there might be an upset tonight.
0: Okay, ball's been dropped. It's a St. George Illawarra ball. The Dragons have the ball. 90 seconds left. Radioactive man Josh Kerr is brought down 18 metres out. 22-20 Knights lead the Dragons. Ball comes to Stewart. Back it goes to Egan. Egan is up toward the 25-metre mark. 25 metres short of the halfway line. On tackle 2. Then played back. They're looking for a miracle. Little, Stewart, Flanagan, Leilua. Leilua puts a fend on the little man in brown. And it's a good run by Big Luch, but he's still going to play it. About 6 metres his own side of the halfway line. On tackle 3. Val Holmes, Flanagan, Stewart, then Little. Little has to take them on. And it's the fourth tackle, just their own side of the halfway line on tackle 4. Now it'll come across to Leilua. Leilua looks as if he doesn't know what to do with it. Tries to offload and does to Josh Kerr, who gets it back to Couchman. Couchman's caught in a bit of a cul-de-sac.
2: Got to go for the two-pointer.
1: Get Val in there.
0: Last play. They have to go for the 2 points here. No, they're not going to. Atkinson's going to kick it. He's going to go for the bomb. The chase is good. The bomb is high. It's coming down. Oh, it's batted back towards Newcastle's try line. I think Flanagan's dropped it. Flanagan's gone over the line and dropped it.
3: One last tackle.
0: Yeah.
3: And no try.
0: Well, let's have a listen to Jerry Sutton. Because what you hear is that...
3: We're on last tackle.
0: Even if the ball
3: looking
0: does...
3: Looking to see if Kyle Flanagan knocks on, whether there's a push or interference on him.
0: Okay, well, this will be the thing. Is there a push or interference on Kyle Flanagan? Because Kyle did not get that ball down.
2: Last tackle, Atkinson. We thought the two-point field goal...
4: Clear
2: runs
4: the ball at this stage.
2: He puts a big high kick up in no man's land. Tyrell Sloan... Oh, has that touched his hand?
4: Clear there's no touch
2: has
4: from Tyrell
2: Sloan. Has he got
4: his
2: near swing? Said no touch there. So the ball bounces. Ooh. It goes, bounces past every player. We're just watching the touch again. It's very close to Tyrell Sloan's hand.
7: It's hard to call that, isn't it?
0: Well, if Tyrell Sloan doesn't touch it, it's play on.
2: I think he misses
4: no clear touch there. We're playing on.
0: So we're playing on. So now all Flanagan's got to do is pick this up. It bounces once, twice. Dom Young can't control it. And Flanagan gets to it. He's just about to score a try. But Flanagan has, without a shadow of a doubt, dropped the ball.
2: Oh.
0: No try. Miracle ending. No way. Sorry, Dragons fans.
2: Oh.
0: Kyle Flanagan nearly pulled off the miracle of 2026.
4: Touch Kyle Flanagan's hand here in the field of play. There's
0: no way he gets this down, boys.
2: No, he drops it. It would have been an unbelievable play. It would have been a miracle.
4: Fails to negate his knock on and hits the ground. We haven't seen.
0: Well, I mean, I don't know how what Justin Holbrook says to this mob tonight, Newcastle.
2: Oh, he'll be absolutely livid with this performance. They have just basically been asleep at the wheel this second half. They're a good enough attacking team that they're going to get away with it, but should be a huge kick up the bum for this Newcastle team.
0: So if Kyle catches that, if Kyle can take possession of that loose ball as it bounces into the in goal, if Kyle can get his hands on it, it's going to be a try, but he just can't control the ball.
2: If Valentine Holmes kicks the goal from in front,
0: yes,
2: we should be going into golden point.
0: So unfortunately for Dragons fans, it's going to be now one win from the last 15 starts. And I tell you what, they had the effort there tonight. They almost pulled it off. A game that didn't reach any great heights. From two teams that probably just need to go away and have a decent look at themselves, but more so Newcastle, who have just stumbled over the finishing line, fumbled and bumbled and stumbled over the finishing line, lucky to win in the end, lucky to win, lucky that Val Holmes missed a goal from virtually in front, and lucky that Flanagan could not control that ball as it went over the try line.
1: I can't believe Val missed that goal. Like, for his standards as a goal kicker, he's one of the best in our game. And it just shows you need your goal kicking on to win games. And then that 2 points, wow. Like, Dragons, they competed hard. Newcastle were off tonight. They weren't the better side, really, were they?
2: But honestly...
1: You caught it before the game, Kez. You like, I can feel Newcastle lose this one. This could be a bit of a slip-up.
2: I just haven't loved how they've played over the last month. Like, yeah, I love watching them with the footy. Don't get me wrong. They run their attacking shapes as good, if not better, than any other team in the comp. The back row missing tonight, McEwen and Lucas, Ponga out. Thought they might be a little bit vulnerable. They came absolutely flying out of the blocks, but these fragilities, these things they have in their game, it's a bit of a soft mentality. From this Newcastle side, it's going to show up. It's going to show up in big games. And credit to this young Dragons side. They don't have the X factor or the quality to beat these teams at the moment, but they took them all the way, and they're a goal away. Valentine Holmes, you've got to kick that goal. Oh, you've just got to kick it.
0: Knights 22, Dragons 20. And I think Reedy's just trying to get us some interviews there on the sideline. We'll have a quick look at the live ladder, which... That with the live ladder, with games to play, just remember, Panthers right now 28, then Warriors Knights on 22, Manly Dolphins, Rabbitohs Sharks, Roosters on 20. That's the top eight at the moment on the live ladder. That's going to shift and change with Origin and with games to be played this weekend. But, I mean, Knights, very unimpressive last 3 weeks. And still find themselves on the live ladder in third position.
2: You just
0: tonight.
2: Got to win those games, don't you, Woodsy? Like, yeah. We if they can get it together back after Origin, get their game back on, Justin gets that defensive mindset back in, and we'll forget about this period. You've just got to win these games, like Canberra did last year.
1: No, Ponga hurts big time. Like, Ponga there tonight, geez, makes a huge difference.
2: They win by 20.
1: He's unbelievable. He's at the peak of his powers at the moment. But, geez, imagine what they would have done for the Dragons conference if they just got that try right off the buzzer.
0: Yeah, look, if you've just joined us, look, Knights won 22-20. Kyle Flanagan chased down a kick. It was fumbled by Newcastle. But poor old Kyle Flanagan, he just couldn't get his hands on it and ground it. And if he had, they would have won the game on the bell. But it wasn't to be. Poor old Dragons have won the one game all year. And as I said earlier, boys, you can carve it any way you like. But with Dean Young as coach, they have still only won one game. That's no criticism of Dean Young, but that's just a fact.
2: Have they improved, Woodsy?
1: It's a good question you ask.
2: Because they were very gritty under Flanagan, right?
1: Like he went with the young boys straight away, like with, you know, a couple of the halves and all that. But he's gone back to basically the side that Flano had. You know,
2: well, I disagree a little bit because the whole forward pack is really young.
1: Yeah, but what happens? Flano would have had them
2: because they were spine, injury free. Yep.
1: Sua's done a calf. He did have Leilua starting, but they're competing hard.
0: Okay, boys, down to the sideline for Bob Jane T-Marts. Let's go to Reedy with Dane Gagai.
5: Just here with another great Queenslander who enjoyed Wednesday night, Dane Gagai. Didn't play, but you must have loved it.
7: Yeah, no, we were in the lounge room with my family. I was screaming for the boys. And it was just a great moment sitting there with my two boys, my daughter, my wife. And it just reminded me of my childhood growing up watching Queensland. So my boys get to experience that. And, the boys go to a decider.
5: Now, what about the game tonight? Obviously, it was tighter than a lot of people expected. What did you think of the performance?
7: Yeah, I thought we started well. We spoke about what we wanted to do, and I thought we did that. But then it kind of got away from us a bit. Just a little bit of discipline, some penalties, a few errors. And then we obviously got to work on those last plays and them early kicks. I think all their tries come off the back of them offloading in their own half, a few breaks, and then getting down in our half. They just managed to put it in behind and got a few tries from there. So something to work on.
5: It's obviously tough from the origin period. No Kalen, Dylan Lucas didn't play tonight, but you just got to win games, right, when you're missing blokes.
7: Yeah, definitely. And I think that was one of them moments. Yeah, it was just one of those moments, and that's the thing. It's an ugly win, and we obviously won't be happy with what we did there. But there's still some moments that we can be proud of. Just got to get the job done, and we managed to do that.
5: I've got to ask you, mate. You're playing. I don't want to embarrass you, right? But you're playing as well as ever. What's the plan at the end of the season? Have you worked it out yet?
7: No, I'm living that up with my management. We're obviously in talks and sorting that out, but I'm just purely focusing on this year. We're in a real good position. It's the best position we've been in since I can't remember when we went to a prelim then years back. But I'm just focusing on this year and trying to get us into the finals and then hopefully perform for the big ones. So, but there'll definitely be plenty of footy after this. Obviously, everyone keeps talking about my age, but to me, age is just a number. I use that as a bit of motivation and I haven't thought about retirement and nor will I. So, I'm just enjoying footy.
5: Well, thanks, Dane. Well done,
7: awesome.
5: Mate.
7: Cheers, mate.
0: Good on you, Reedy. And Dane Gagai on the sideline there, champion. I think that was 328 games for Dane tonight. We're going to take a break, play of the day, and come back and wrap it up as Triple M rocks the footy.
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0: Bradman Best, Sockers at back, tackle five. Oh. Kick through again by Dylan Brown.
1: I don't know who got there first. I think Sandon Smith's got there first and scored a miracle try for Newcastle.
9: That effort from Sandon Smith is huge. That is a game changer.
10: 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We're done.
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0: We want to know what your nickname is. I gave Charlie Whitey's nickname Chica.
12: Chica.
0: There used to be a red-headed kid here. I gave him the nickname Garfield, which they still call him. So they're stuck.
13: When are we going to start on the good nicknames?
12: Yeah.
0: My nickname is the Silver Badger.
12: Who gave you the Silver Badger?
0: My friend across the road from where
12: exactly.
0: I live.
12: Exactly. Don't even have a name.
13: It's like tripod. I keep saying it. I keep bringing
12: silver
13: it back.
12: Silver pointed. They don't count.
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0: Well, we're just about done here at this game at McDonald Jones Stadium, Newcastle. Newcastle 22, St George Illawarra 20. St George Illawarra had their chances but just couldn't get the job done. Newcastle with a number of players out. And although they had a number of players out, Kalen and Dylan Lucas and a couple of others, they still weren't up to their own standards tonight, even though they get the win and sit in equal third position on the live ladder. The next game we call for you will be Gold Coast Titans and Penrith. Woodsy, we'll see you on Bocat and Woodsy, the Triple M Sydney Breakfast
1: Show. Beauty.
0: We won't see you. We'll hear you. We'll hear you.
1: You'll hear me.
0: And we'll see you on Fox League, with or without a tie tomorrow.
2: Without a tie, brother, on the weekend.
0: All right. Tomorrow, it's myself, Shane Flanagan, Grubby Reynolds and David Riccio. So we'll see you at 3 o'clock. 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
0: Sharp gets it away to Gagai, who offloads to Dom Young. Young's into space. He's got support inside. Gets it away to Fletcher Sharp. And Sharp scores a beautiful Newcastle Knights try. It only took 5 minutes. Up they go. Taken by Brady Bett. Gets a pass back to Sharp. And Sharp has scored two tries in 8.5 minutes.
2: It's as slick as I've seen him without Ponga.
0: Nice little kick from Flanagan. Holmes chases it through, and Val Holmes grounds that okay. That'll be a try for George Illawarra.
2: And the Dragons, they're right back in this, Woodsy.
1: Yeah, it's a great set play.
0: Played to Cook, give it to Flanagan. Nice little dab over the top. Look at Sloane Cobb. Picks it up, puts it down, and he scores. So George Illawarra are back from 12-0 down to 12-10. Bradman Best suckers it back, tackle five. Oh. Kick through again by Dylan Brown. I think Sandon Smith's got there first and scored a miracle try for Newcastle.
9: That effort from Sandon Smith is huge. That is a game changer.
0: Set 2-2 chases. It bounces up. It bounces up for Set 2-2. And Set 2-2's going to score. for the Dragons. Well, it pinballed off three players, but it's all good, you Dragons fans. This will be a try to set 2-2.
9: The Dragons are back in it, boys.
2: Yeah, great work by the Dragons.
0: There's a kick from Atkinson. Set 2-2, bats it back. Straight into the hands. Oh, that's going to be a try, Dylan Egan. Or did he? Dylan Egan is claiming the try. Is that a try, Luke?
2: Yeah, I think it is. It's a great kick again from the Dragons. This will be their fourth try.
0: I tell you what, they had the effort there tonight. They almost pulled it off. Knights 22, Dragons 20.
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1: Oh, good luck to the Socceroos as they take on the USA in the World Cup this morning. It is happening right now and we are celebrating with a morning full of Aussie versus USA double shots. Artist against artist. And kicking us off this morning is an Aussie icon, Mr. Jimmy Barnes, Working Class Man on Triple M.

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1: Beef?
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our great southern land on Sydney's Triple M. It is another Triple M music showdown, double shots all morning, Australia versus the USA. John from Campbelltown has just texted us 0457 10 1049. Loving the music this morning, but the Aussies, of course, win every single time. Another matchup on the way, this time between Kiss

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1: We are getting behind our boys in green and gold here at Sydney's Triple M as the Socceroos take on the USA in the World Cup this morning. Michael in Sylvania, up bright and early, mate. Who's going to win today?
2: The Socceroos are definitely going to win. Those Yanks are absolutely overconfident. They think they know it all back in America land, but we are going to smash them like absolute guitars like the 2000 Olympics.
1: Fighting words as we get into another Triple M USA versus Australia music showdown. The Chili Peppers take on the Angels. 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

versus. Rooting in the back of the U. Who gets your vote? 133353. 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

0: so you've got your alloy wheels, your spoiler, and this model comes with a FIFA World Cup highlights DVD instead of airbags.
1: Well, that doesn't sound very safe.
0: No, it's the softest thing around. It's 20 years of fully grown men rolling on the ground.
1: Oh, okay, that's good.
0: Yeah.

0: It's a Triple M Music Showdown, Australia versus the USA. The John Butler Trio going up against Kiss right there. Greg in Castle Hill has sent us a text, 0457101049. John Butler Trio all the way. That's an easy one, but we've got a really hard one coming up after this. The Aussie artist we're about to play is going to go up against one of the great American artists and one of the great songs. Who are we going to send into battle? Find out after this on Sydney's Triple M. Go the Socceroos.
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21: Hey, I'm Michaela Savage. Aussie fans have gotten up early and flocked to live sites and living rooms across the country this morning to watch the Socceroos World Cup match against the United States. Right now, the US is in the lead. The score's 2-0 after an unfortunate own goal from Australia's Cameron Burgess.
22: Gallagher on the burst, near post, and it's in for the United States. The opening goal to the co-hosts.
21: That audio thanks to SBS. Then Alexander Freeman scored for the US in the 43rd minute. To other news this morning, a US official says Israel and Hezbollah have agreed to a ceasefire in Lebanon, following fears fighting between the two sides could threaten the interim deal between Iran and the US. And back home, further testing is now underway to confirm whether the H5N1 strain of bird flu has finally made its way to Australia for the first time. It's after a seabird in WA tested positive for avian influenza.
23: M Sport.
21: Interim Dragons coach Dean Young says he's proud of his side for sticking to what they worked on in training this week, even though they didn't get the result they wanted in Newcastle overnight, going down to the Knights 22-20.
24: Got thrown a curveball before the game started with Moses Suli getting ruled out with a sore hip, and then we had to move Matty Feagai from left wing to right centre and then put Tyrell Sloan on the left wing. So I thought everyone did their job.
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21: Mostly sunny and a top of 21 for Sydney today, down to 13 tonight. Mostly sunny again tomorrow and a top of 19. And Triple M's $50,000 Bow Repeat Workday will be won this Friday for your last chance to win 50 grand. Keep it locked on Triple M.

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1: All of Sydney getting around our Socceroos this morning as they take on America in the World Cup. Kim's in Liverpool. How are you feeling so far, Kimmy?
2: I'm feeling fantastic. I'm feeling confident. We're going to win. We're going to kick their butts and they're going to have a lot to say after the game.
1: What's your message to the Yanks, Kim?
2: Go and get ripped.
1: Go and get ripped. You heard it right there as we get into another music showdown. We're doing these all morning. One Aussie song takes on an American song this time. Paul Kelly's To Her Door versus Nirvana's Smells Like Teen Spirit. Triple M. They got mad.

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0: Sydney's 104.9 Triple M, another Aussie versus USA music showdown. Yothi Yindi versus Guns N' Roses there. Alex is in Blacktown, mate. Who wins out of those two?
1: Man, I haven't even slept. It's Australia. It's the World Cup. It brings the country together. Every facet of Australia, we're winning. Mate, screw those Yanks.
0: How good?
1: Screw those Yanks.
0: Have you had a good morning?
1: Good morning. I haven't slept. It's still nighttime to me.
0: I love it. Hey, this is great. The World Cup on right now. Australia versus the USA. More music showdowns coming up after we check your news on Sydney's 104.9 Triple M.
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4: 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The M2 eastbound from Pennant Hills Road to the Lane Cove Tunnel. It's a 7-minute run. 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
9: Morning, I'm Michaela Savage. The Socceroos have a fair bit of work to do in the second half of their World Cup clash against the United States. At halftime, the score was 2-0 to the US. Australia's Cameron Burgess responsible for an unfortunate own goal in the 11th minute. Here's assistant coach Paul O'Conn on what's going wrong.
10: Obviously, we're conceding so early. Wasn't ideal. It's hot out there. We've struggled a little bit in the heat. We're not getting our line high enough to put pressure on the ball, but it's difficult.
9: That audio thanks to SBS. Australians have flocked to live sites around the country to support the Socceroos. To other news now, following fears that ongoing fighting between Hezbollah and Israel could threaten the interim deal between the US and Iran, a ceasefire has now been agreed to in Lebanon. And Italy's Prime Minister says she's stunned by claims made by Donald Trump that she begged for a photo with him. Georgia Maloney says this story is totally made up.
11: New Balance and more.
9: Mostly sunny and a top of 21 for Sydney today, down to 13 tonight. Mostly sunny again tomorrow and a top of 19. And Triple M's $50,000 Bow Repeat Workday will be won this Friday for your last chance to win 50 grand. Keep it locked on Triple M.

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2: 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The M4 at Mays Hill reports of a smash approaching Burnett Street affecting westbound traffic and seeing activity at Bondi around Ramsgate Avenue and Campbell Parade. It's a Socceroos live site. 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
19: Morning, I'm Michaela Savage. Thousands of Socceroos fans have rocked up at live sites across the country wearing the green and gold to support Australia in the World Cup match against the United States. It's not going our way right now with the US in the lead 2-0. The Socceroos assistant coach says they knew it was going to be tough. Paul Okon telling SBS the plan for the second half.
20: Just keep our structure. It's what has been the strength of this team for a long time. I think we'll see some fresh legs in the second half, a bit of speed to hurt them once we have the ball.
19: To other news, the fragile ceasefire between Israel and Hezbollah in Lebanon has been renewed amid fears continued strikes were undermining the deal to end the war that's been signed by the US and Iran. Briefly, the Italian Prime Minister has rubbished claims Donald Trump made that she begged for a photo with him. And back home, further testing is being carried out to confirm if the H5N1 strain of bird flu has been detected in Australia for the first time.
21: M Sport.
19: A 22-20 win for the Knights over the Dragons in Newcastle. Coach Justin Holbrook pleased with the result.
22: Yeah, well, it started really well. We got to 12-0 and credit the Dragons. You know, I thought we probably dropped the gear and they lifted. And, you know, the last month they've played really well and, you know, pushed us all the way to the end, obviously. So, but yeah, look, happy to get the win.
19: Round 16 action continues in Sydney this afternoon. The Dolphins going for their seventh straight win when they come up against the Tigers.
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19: Mostly sunny and a top of 21 for Sydney today. Down to 13 tonight. Mostly sunny again tomorrow and a top of 19. And Triple M's $50,000 Bow Repeat Workday will be won this Friday for your last chance to win 50 grand. Keep it locked on Triple M.
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4: Huge Saturday, guys.
10: You're a big Saturday guy, aren't you, big man?
4: I'm a bigger Friday guy.
10: Oh, really? Mm. Late Friday night guy. Are you
4: late Friday night guy.
10: Yeah.
4: So Saturday's the day after.
10: How are we feeling?
4: I feel great.
10: Yep. Pending. How's that jet lag? Never heard of them. Are you back?
4: I am. I'm not back.
26: Okay. You're halfway there.
4: Well, I'm foot in, foot out.
26: Okay. Well, funny enough, in this show you'll hear over the next hour.
10: Oh, yes, you will.
26: You will hear what it's like to experience that delirium with Bo Ryan.
10: You'll hear what it's like
4: great.
10: To be us.
4: Can't wait.
26: Exactly. we reveal his voice notes that were private, but we aired them, obviously, like our dirty laundry on the show.
4: Is that what we're doing now, guys?
26: Yeah,
4: are we airing our own text messages
26: absolutely.
4: And dirty laundry?
26: I think we are.
4: Laundry. Great.
26: Yep. So you will hear what it is
10: and
26: like.
10: And you're going to love it.
26: Yeah, actually, you're right. You will love it. It was good
10: delirious.
26: Fun for us.
4: They will love it.
26: They will love it. Enjoy. Sorry. We will see you 5:30 Monday morning. Have a wonderful weekend. It's Bo, Kat and Woodsy on Triple M.

0: This has got my blood flow going, guys. I am back.
1: Oh,
0: a couple
1: yes.
0: were spotted having sex on a Ferris wheel, a transparent Ferris wheel, so the see-through pods, at a music festival in the UK in the full view of thousands and thousands of fans gathered ahead of guess what concert?
2: Oh.
1: Who?
2: Is it one of ours?
0: One of ours.
2: Oh.
0: There it is. The Gunners. Hey, eyewitnesses initially thought they were just hugging, right? As you would. They're on a Ferris wheel, maybe getting engaged, before someone goes, hang on a second. The woman's clothes, the woman is taking her clothes off.
2: Yes.
0: And the man has moved to stand behind her.
1: Jesus. But look, they haven't made it. It's not subtle at all. Like, they're see-through.
0: Oh,
1: they're see-through
0: pods
1: absolutely. That they're in.
0: The photos we got.
2: I'd say they've had a few drinks.
1: Mine's a bit blurry. I wish the blurry was gone from my photo.
0: It's the middle of the day. One of them's on their knees. I'm not going to say which one. Local police are still investigating the incident and working to identify the couple. Imagine getting, all right, bring them out. Who is it? All right, take your pants off. In the mugshot line, take your pants off. Get on your knees. Throw it on. No, not you.
2: Not you.
1: Wrong
0: that's,
1: pod.
0: I mean, I love it when people... I mean, obviously, they know... Like you said, Kat, they were drinking probably.
2: Yeah.
0: But they know they're in full view of everyone. It's the middle of the day.
2: Absolutely.
1: It's a festival, too.
2: It's a music Ferris wheel. You're up high. You're actually on a platform.
1: Yes, you are.
2: It's exactly what you want to be doing.
1: But it's a see-through. See-through.
2: Oh,
1: one,
2: I know.
1: You've got to be smarter than that.
2: Exhibitionist.
1: Yeah, come on.
0: Doing the deed.
2: Yeah.
0: I'm afraid.
1: Isn't it funny when you see it happen? But I remember I took the kids to the park one day, not far from my house, right? We're going down there, we're kicking a soccer ball. I turn over my shoulder and I go, am I seeing this? I go, Sarah, have a look at the back of that car. Like, you could see, so I could see straight through the front mirror of the car, like through the front window, And then, boom, I've just got a bloke's bum, I can see.
0: Oh, wow.
1: Something hanging down and just moving back and forward.
0: Oh, jackhammer.
1: Yeah. Unbelievable.
0: The old
1: Sarah's
0: jackhammer.
1: Like, take the kids to the park, please.
0: You're like, the next day, who wants to go to the park?
1: Next day, next year.
0: It's pissing
1: every
0: down
1: day.
0: Rain, Dad. No, it's not.
1: You want to go practice some goal kicking again, son?
0: I didn't know you were at the park that day with me. That day I went to the park. What a cat. Now, you've got one hell of a story to tell. Like, I mean, being a tour guide operator, I don't want to put you on the spot.
2: This happened all the time.
0: But people have sex in Europe everywhere.
2: Oh, right. Yeah. But I remember it did happen to me.
0: Here we go.
2: I had a... you know, regular that I was seeing around what we called the circuit.
0: Oh,
2: and the driver walks in you always were sharing a room with either the driver or other guides.
0: Oh,
2: and
0: wow.
2: He walks in and sees me indisposed and I, like, the door had been locked. And he's like, Kat, oh, my bad. A girl you played netball with is here and I told her you were here and she wants to say hi. And I'm like, as you can see...
0: He can't breathe, Kat. Get off his head.
2: I'm busy.
0: Kat, he can't breathe. Get off his... When did you get caught in public or were you caught?
2: Did you walk in?
1: Yes.
0: Yeah, or did you catch someone or were you caught?
3: Bo Ryan, Kat and Woodsy.
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6: 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The M4 at Mays Hill reports of a smash approaching Burnett Street affecting westbound traffic and seeing activity at Bondi around Ramsgate Avenue and Campbell Parade. It's a Socceroos live site. 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

0: What's going on in Sydney? 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
1: Morning, I'm Michaela Savage. Disappointment for the Socceroos in Seattle, going down 2-0 to the United States in this morning's World Cup match. A pretty woeful first half for Australia included Cameron Burgess scoring an unfortunate own goal. But former Socceroos captain Craig Foster has told the ABC the second half was much more promising.
2: This is competitive Australia. This is, you know, a bit of get up and go. All of a sudden, the US, now they're uncertain. In the first half, they look like world champions. So, you know, this is what we need more of.
1: Thousands of Aussies got up early to pull on the green and gold and turn up at live sites around the country to watch the match. Briefly to other news this morning, further testing to confirm what is suspected to be Australia's first ever case of H5N1 bird flu is underway. And overseas, Hezbollah and Israel have agreed to renew their ceasefire in Lebanon, according to a US official.
3: T's and C's apply.
1: Mostly sunny and a top of 21 for Sydney today, down to 13 tonight. Mostly sunny again tomorrow and a top of 19. And Triple M's $50,000 Bow Repeat Workday will be won this Friday for your last chance to win 50 grand. Keep it locked on Triple M.
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4: Triple M Breakfast with Bo, Kat and Woodsy.

0: What about this? A couple were caught, well, they were spotted having sex in a see-through Ferris wheel pod over in the UK in the middle of the day in front of thousands and thousands of fans at a Guns N' Roses set. So wow. Guns N' Roses are next door playing, and then just to the side, they have these pods. The photos are incredible. We might get them up on the Triple M breakfast because they're all blurred out, but they are going hammer and tongs in full view of everyone. So we asked, when did you get caught or when did you see someone doing the deed in public, or it could be anywhere? Plenty of calls. Let's go to Greg from Merrylands. Good morning, Greg.
1: Good morning, Bo, Cat and Woodsy.
2: Good morning, Greg.
3: How are you, big unit?
0: Is this you that got caught, Greg, or did you see someone?
1: No. I faked an illness at primary school and I got sent to sick bay. But okay. I climbed out of the sick bay window and went out and got some lunch and that sort of stuff. And when I came back, climbing back through the window, and there is my PE teacher and maths teacher having a go.
3: Oh, beautiful.
0: Oh, two blokes.
1: No.
0: Oh, it's okay. Sorry, mate.
2: Why is it always a PE teacher?
0: The PE teacher.
3: They're always the good-looking ones.
1: I don't know why it's always a PE teacher.
2: It's always a PE teacher.
0: Was it one of them ones that you didn't want to see, Greg, respectfully, or was it all right?
1: Oh. I really didn't want to see it.
0: Did you keep it? Did you? Is this the first time you've spoken about it? Did you keep your cards close to your chest, or did you tell everyone in sundry?
1: No. I got six of the best. I got the cane because I lied about a sickness and then sneaking out of the sick bay. So I got six of the best.
2: Oh, you're kidding! So did you tell on them, or did
3: That's
2: they?
3: A G-up.
2: I would think that as a teacher, you'd make a deal
0: and go, you know what?
2: We won't say anything if you don't say anything.
1: I had a deal with the PE teacher and the maths teacher that. I passed everything I did.
2: Yeah. That's a future deal. I like that.
0: Oh, Greg, hey, you're getting maths.
3: Yeah, I don't mind that. Yeah, a little A-plus there.
0: Yeah. Yeah. Any PE, but you still can't run, Greg.
3: How long did you watch, Greg?
1: No. I'm no fitness fanatic. Don't worry about that.
0: I know. How the odds of you getting A-plus every year, it's crazy.
3: Didn't even hand in on time. I got an A-plus.
2: Yeah.
3: You're guilty.
4: Bo Ryan, Cat and Woodsy.

0: Ryan, Kat and Woodsy.
1: Very excited to have you back live in the studio, Bo Ryan, after your trip home from Washington.
2: I'm very excited to be back. The more I travel, the more I love Australia and the more I miss you guys.
1: Yes. Now, it was a very long journey to get back and all seemed to be going fine when we left the studio 2 days ago.
2: Yes.
1: And Woodsy and I went, oh, great, we'll see him on Thursday.
3: He's back.
1: I was sitting with the girls having an early dinner and my watch just started going bing, bing, bing, bing, bing. And it was voice notes and I could see it and I could see Bo Ryan voice notes and I was like, oh, boy, what's happening? And they just kept coming to the point where I was like, I'm just going to have to deal with that later.
3: I went for a run and in my headphone just going, Bo Ryan has sent a voice note. Would you like to listen? No. And I got about 10 of them. I was like, what is going on here?
1: Oh, it was, we were being peppered with voicemails as your flight was delayed. And I feel like we, just so you know what it's like to be in our world.
2: Okay.
1: This is what it's like being good mates with Bo Ryan.
4: Just a quick message from me and Soprano. We are stuck on the plane at Dulles, arrived here at midday. It is now 2:09 a.m. We boarded just after midnight, haven't moved. And, I'm meant to be flying through Auckland. I think it's a good time to tell you now that we are not doing that. Soprano and I are both going to start a new life here together in Washington. Don't message me, don't add me. Just a little update, guys. I meant to say stuck in Dallas. Anyway, heard the show's going really well without us. Really happy for you. You finally all got what you want. Me and Soprano are not doing okay here. Okay, guys, thanks for the updates. Thanks for the, how are you guys? Are you all Gucci? No, we're not. We're not all Gucci. I forgot. None of you guys asked. I'll send myself out.
5: Soprano and Aura here, strapped in to a f***ing plane. We've been sitting on the tarmac for 3 hours. I'm starving. Right? Oh, hang on. Sorry, guys. Sorry to interrupt. I'm trying to broadcast that live radio show, darling.
6: Little update, guys. The Qantas video has started. And apologies about what I said earlier when I was hangry that I've had a cookie. The people here at Qantas have been really good. Can't talk now, guys. We are flying to Auckland and we are going to be doing Triple M Auckland breakfast radio show. Ring up Pakia and God bless you all. Oh, I just remembered. No one asked it again.
5: Quick little update, guys. Still haven't left yet. And Soprano, well, I just found the engagement ring in his bum bag. He was going to ask me to marry him. So now I'm just in the bathroom and I'm going to act surprised when he does it and say no. I just don't want to, at this stage of my life, as you were. And I just remembered that no one asked again. For those playing along at home, we have just touched down in Auckland, Kia Ora, Kia Kaha. No one really knows what's happening now, but there's a suggestion we could be getting on the 1:30 p.m. or 2 p.m. flight to land back in Sydney around 4 p.m. We will keep you posted. Kia ora, kia kaha, but we are too far gone. Congratulations as well to Gus Wallen and Glenn. I'm really happy for you guys having my job. I'm really looking forward to you guys continuing to do the show at least for the next 5 years. Kia ora. Just giving you guys an update because I just remembered no one asked. We are still in Auckland, kia ora. Looks like our flight will be departing soonish. They're very confident we will get in before Origin. If not, go the Blues. Kia kaha, kia ora. Sleep is for cowards. Love you guys. Can't wait to see you next Monday.
1: That was just a brief snippet.
3: You know
1: what
3: it's
1: like.
3: Like he'd always say, me and Soprano's messing me on the side. I go, you need to get this bloke away from me.
2: Hey, hey, guys.
1: You know what I heard? Wait.
2: Full disclosure.
1: I heard Soprano was having a moment of peace in economy and then was finally put his head back going, okay, a moment of peace and quiet. And then he sees you stumbling down the aisle sitting next to him and going,
2: blanket.
1: Hello.
2: No, no. Bring him some cheese
3: and crackers. And all Soprano's like, oh, no, this bloke again.
2: I was bringing him down some red wine and cheese and crackers. Hey, guys, who needs enemies when I've got friends like you, Peanut? Oh. And would it kill you to write back?
0: Bo Ryan, Kat and Woodsy.

0: Bo Ryan, Kat and Woodsy.
1: Absolute joy to have you back in the studio, Bo Ryan, your trip to Washington, D.C. for the UFC.
2: It is wonderful to be home. Mm. It's been a nightmare 48 hours, which we will unpack in the next hour.
3: Oh, yes.
2: But to be back home with you guys, mission accomplished.
1: Yes. Well, we did set you some challenges while you were away.
3: We did. When?
1: Yeah. Oh, there was heaps.
3: Before you left, mate.
1: Before you left, during the show, while you were over there. You might remember, well, to refresh your memory.
2: Yep. Okay.
1: I had a feeling you'd do this. This was the first challenge.
0: Challenge one.
4: Hey, Bowie, you gotta get 10 chocolates off the ladies off the airplane. Bye!
1: Oh, a little Buster.
2: Buster, what, 10 chocolates?
3: 10 chocolates off the ladies in the aeroplane. You spent a lot of time with them on the aeroplane.
1: Yeah, you spent about 50 hours on the plane.
2: Yep, bring them in, yep. Soprano. Job one done. Here we go, guys.
3: How good's that?
2: Just remembered.
3: Oh, beautiful. You bought a box of favourites we've been delivered.
2: They were
1: They were on the desk yesterday. Yeah. How are you here?
3: We actually got them delivered.
2: Thank you later, guys. The There's 40.
3: Oh, all well right. done.
2: Job okay. one done. A all plus. Right. Thank you.
3: I'll pay that. We asked for 10 chocolates and the big man delivered.
1: 20. All right.
2: Thank you. One job.
1: Challenge two.
0: Challenge two.
3: Maybe he gets a little souvenir from the White House, big man.
1: A souvenir from the White House. That would be awesome.
3: That was a tough ask.
1: Yeah. Oh. But... I did agree to it.
2: Did I agree to it?
1: Yeah.
2: I apologise, guys.
1: We were going to get the fountain pen.
3: I didn't get inside. Couldn't get in the room.
2: I couldn't get in the Oval Office.
3: Yeah, the Oval Office, sorry.
2: And then I said to everyone, no one goes in the Oval Office.
3: Yep.
2: Cut to fight night. Justin Gaethje walks out of the Oval Office. Oval Office with 40 people.
3: But that's different. He's a fighter, mate.
1: Oh, you're letting him off the hook very easily.
3: Yeah, but you know what? It's 1-1. We're 1-1 here.
1: Okay, here we go.
0: Challenge three.
2: I have been given the opportunity to ask 1/2 questions live at the press conference.
1: You know how Mins went very viral for doing his Trump impersonation?
3: Oh, sensational.
1: How about you do your best? They're eating our cats, they're eating our dogs.
2: Ooh. Oh, Trump.
1: Yes, can you do a Trump impersonation? How do we go at the press conference?
3: He got given the ass. He was about 3 people behind. John Bernard, one of the brothers, he asks a great question, and then bang, Dana White goes... Oh, what's that? You can't translate that.
2: Dan is like, can I get that in English? And the questions before me were in English. And he got embarrassed and goes, all right, last question. Press conference is over. And I'm standing there.
3: How'd you feel? Like, did your heart just drop?
2: Confused at the start.
3: Yep.
2: And then when I literally saw the fighters get up and Dana goes, all right, in we go. And he walks in with his Jordans and his suit. I looked at Soprano and both of our jaws were on the ground. Oh. And then we stood there for as long as we could. Because I was like, we got to get something. And they were going to yell out. But they ushered us away. And that was a big fail, guys. That one really hurt me.
3: 1-2 to us.
1: Okay.
0: Challenge four.
3: You talk about how you're great mates with The Rock. I want to see you and The Rock. I want to shout out, keep listening to Triple M.
1: How'd you go with that one? That's a big ask.
2: With The Rock?
3: Yep.
2: No, well, he didn't come.
1: Okay.
2: The Rock didn't turn up.
3: He didn't, did
2: he? Roman
3: Reigns was there. Another wrestler.
2: He was doing no press. Roman Reigns, Triple H, no press.
3: Triple H, yeah, no press. What about the great... Zlatan Ibrahimovic, who's over there for the World Cup.
2: When they panned to celebrities in the crowd, because they said Adam Sandler, Owen Wilson, all these guys are going to be there. None of them turned up, but they had wrestlers were there, obviously, and part of Dana White's family.
3: How good's that?
2: Then when Zlatan Ibrahimovic, the camera went to him, I've never heard a cheer so loud. It was louder than the fighters. But no, I didn't interview Zlatan either. So there's two.
1: All right, final one. This was actually suggested by our good friend Glenn Robbins as well.
0: Challenge five.
5: Did you get a present for everybody?
1: Did you bring back a present for us?
6: I did get a present.
1: Oh.
2: Did get you some presents.
1: Okay, ready.
2: All right, just let me see what pocket. Oh, saw that one.
1: Okay.
2: Got you both limited edition pens. One of two from, Moncler.
3: Mine says J.W. Marriott.
1: Mine does too.
3: What's that?
2: No, they're Moncler.
1: Mine's Marriott.
3: I think it was a pen from the White House.
2: $1,200
1: pens. Me too.
2: They're from the Oval Office as well. So
3: okay.
1: And it doesn't work.
3: Yeah, mine doesn't work. Oh, you got to twist it.
2: Doesn't it work?
3: I'm just trying to...
1: Yeah, okay.
3: Sorry, mate. I'm a blue pen guy.
2: You can get... Yeah. Gus Wallen can use that when he signs his new contract.
3: Beautiful.
0: Bo Ryan, Kat and Woodsy.
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5: 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Investing carries risk. Mascot reports for Prang, eastbound General Holmes Drive, Foreshore Road. Port Botany, another crash. Friendship Road, just off Bumbora Point Road. 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
2: Hey, I'm Michaela Savage. The Socceroos coach says his team looked sluggish compared to a quick and powerful United States side. The Aussies going down 2-0 in their World Cup clash in Seattle this morning, but Tony Popovich says he's much happier with the second half.
3: The reaction second half was outstanding. When you think, you know, this noise here, host nation, I think the players show how good they are in the second half, but obviously at this level, you can't give away that much in the first.
2: That audio thanks to SBS. Big crowds wearing the green and gold turned up at live sites across the country in the early hours of this morning to watch the game. Briefly to other news, a ceasefire in Lebanon has been renewed by Hezbollah and Israel after fighting was putting strain on the newly signed deal to end the war between the US and Iran. And back home, Australia could have its first ever case of H5N1 bird flu. A seabird has tested positive in Western Australia, with further testing underway to confirm.
4: M Sport.
2: A curveball for the Dragons before last night's loss to Newcastle. St. George centre Moses Suli ruled out in the warm-up with a hip injury. Interim coach Dean Young says everyone did a good job, even though they went down 22-20 to the Knights.
6: We didn't get the result, obviously, which is really disappointing, but really proud of the players' effort and them sticking to the plan and sticking to what we practiced during the week.
2: Round 16 continues this afternoon. The West Tigers hosting the Dolphins in Sydney. It's the Finns' first ever match at Campbelltown Sports Stadium.
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2: Mostly sunny and a top of 21 for Sydney today, down to 13 tonight. Mostly sunny again tomorrow and a top of 19. And Triple M's $50,000 Bow Repeat Workday will be won this Friday for your last chance to win 50 grand. Keep it locked on Triple M.

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2: It is your weekend edition of Lou and Jarch. Dr. Chris Brown filling in while Jarchy's away having a kid. And we've got a massive first hour. We're going to test Lou's emotional intelligence. We're going to play a game called Say the Thing, where we try and call a random business and get them to say a particular phrase. But we are going to kick off. We're talking kids and the craziest things they say. Getting owned by children. That is coming up for you. Your weekend edition of Lou and Jarch with Dr. Chris Brown here on Triple M.

0: It's Lou and Jarch on your weekend with Dr. Chris Brown. And Lou, you've been doing some digging online.
1: I'm chronically online. Yeah. So I scroll a fair bit because I live on my own, you know, on the couch with my stuffed koalas.
2: But you're also chronically clucky. So if you are online, you're probably going to be getting served kid stuff.
1: Yes, exactly. My friend Violet has a baby called Austin and you've been here 2 weeks and I don't stop talking about him.
2: Barely mentioned him.
0: There was a baby in the studio yesterday. Yeah. We barely saw you for the show.
1: I know. So sometimes I'll get, cute little kids or whatever, but this one was kind of different and it made me giggle. So it was a family out fishing and the mum's obviously had enough and the son and the dad are like, this is awesome, you know?
2: Yeah.
1: We're having so much fun here. Yeah. She's like, get me off this boat. So there's a bit of audio.
3: We don't rush you out of Hermes, you don't rush us out of fishing.
1: So if you can't hear that, he says, we're trying to fish. We don't rush you out of Hermes, you don't rush us out of fishing. So he's like, the mum wants to go shopping, she's going into Chanel, she's going wherever she wants, and they're probably sitting on the, well, I like to call it the boyfriend chair, where it's you just see the male sitting down. So he's like, we don't rush you out of Hermes. So the little kid's being dragged along shopping. And I just thought, he just owned her. When did you get owned by a kid?
2: I just love the fact that kids are always watching. They're listening and they just piece it together, don't they? And they just 100%. Know. And they come out with some of the bluntest stuff you'll ever, ever hear. And you're like, sometimes you're like, yeah, fair enough.
1: Yeah.
2: And you get properly owned.
1: I actually, this is mean. I didn't mean to own him, but I was young. I was probably like 5. And I was on the bus with my mum. And I said to a larger male, I said, look, mummy, that man's pregnant. And that obviously would have probably ruined his day. Very cruel of me.
2: Yeah.
1: He wasn't pregnant, if you're wondering. He's not a seahorse.
2: It's not. Again, good animal reference.
1: Thank you.
2: When I was a kid, my dad, also a vet, used to look after a lot of koalas, and he'd go off and go and help koalas often. And koalas get a lot of chlamydia.
1: Yes.
2: And one day Dad had a sore eye after seeing the koalas. So I went to school the next day and just joined the dots in my head and just decided to tell people that Dad had a sore eye because he got chlamydia from a koala.
0: No.
1: Then your dad gets a call being like, what's going on here?
2: Yeah, what's Graham been up to?
0: Yeah, you want to be skipping that next parent-teacher interview, don't you?
2: True. So I owned him there.
1: Can you, just asking, I know you get a lot of animal questions, but just while we're on the topic, can you, from hugging koalas when you get the photos with them, get chlamydia?
2: Wow, that'd really impact tourist numbers. No, you can't. They have a different kind of chlamydia to what we have.
1: What humans get.
2: Yeah.
1: Okay, because I went to get a photo with a koala up in Queensland, because you can't hold them in New South Wales.
2: Yeah.
1: And I paid for 2 photos. So they were like, next. I was like, I actually paid for 2. Yeah. So I got to hold 2 different koalas.
2: And what, 1 month later you had chlamydia?
1: That's exactly where it was going.
0: It all makes sense.
2: And was it koala 1 or koala 2?
1: I'm unsure. We'll have to call the zoo.
0: A terrible spin-off of bananas and pajamas.
1: Yeah.
0: When did you get owned by a kid?
4: Triple M's Lou and Jarch. The

0: Neil and Jarch for your weekend, and we want to know, when did you get owned by a kid?
1: Yeah, because there was a family fishing trip, and the young kid said this to the mother.
2: I'm trying to fish. We don't rush you at Hermes, you don't rush us
3: out
2: of
3: fishing trip.
1: So he says, we're trying to fish. You don't rush us out of we don't rush you out of Hermes, you don't rush us out of fishing.
0: The most remarkable thing is the fact you've translated that, because that is so hard to understand what he says.
1: Oh, I could tell as soon as I heard it. I know that word too well. I've been in that shop at Dangerous amount of times.
0: But truly owned. Yeah. And that's what we want. Yeah. When have you been owned?
1: Dale, talk to us. When did you get owned by a kid?
4: Oh, well, it wasn't me, guys. It was my daughter-in-law.
1: Yep.
0: What happened?
4: We're sitting there? Sitting out the front at their place, I was staying there in my bus, and my two grandkids used to come out and sit with me in the afternoon. And one of the grandkids said to me, "Mummy doesn't want you living here anymore." And I went, "Oh, really?" Anyway, she went out to check the mail, the mother, and I said, "Oh, so you don't want me living here anymore, eh?" And she goes, "No, I do." And I went, "Oh, okay." Well, this kid was 5 years old. And she goes, "You're a liar, Mummy."
1: Oh. Full beef coming out because of the daughter.
4: Yeah. So she got hammered, mate. Hammered.
0: Was there any truth to it? Was she acting as the little intermediary here, or was it?
4: No. Well, the stuff that comes out of kids' mouths, I tell you.
0: They say the darndest things,
5: they
0: Dale.
5: They sure do.
1: Yeah. Thanks, Dale.
0: Angie.
6: Yes. Hello.
1: What happened?
6: This lady, it was me that did it when I was about 5.
0: Good.
6: But this lady used to come around like nearly every day, and Mum couldn't get rid of her. She'd stay for like the whole day. And one day there was a knock at the door. Mum must have been in the bathroom or something. I opened the door and I said, "My mummy said you give her the shits." And I shut the door in her face.
1: Did she ever come back?
6: Nope.
1: Amazing.
5: One way to deal with it.
1: You got to do the job. Your mum didn't even have to do anything. That's awesome, Angie.
0: Your pocket money got a raise that week.
1: Yeah.
0: That's right, Angie.
1: Mark, what happened?
7: I was with my wife and my little practical joke, a 60-year-old ranger, walking through the local shopping centre in the food court, and he pants me and caught my boxes as well. So, meat and veg out in front of everybody.
0: Wow, the mixed grill in the food court.
1: Yeah, wow. That's amazing,
7: the worst
1: Mark.
7: Thing. It was terrible.
1: Did he get in trouble, or do you have to just kind of laugh?
7: I had to laugh it off because I've done it to him. So.
1: Exactly.
0: He learned from
5: the best, Mark.
1: Yeah, thanks, Mark. Last one, John, what happened? When did you get owned by a kid?
8: Hey, it wasn't me. It was my friend Josie and my goddaughter Jen. Jen met this guy, Jocko, and he had a goatee beard, and it had like dark hair but grey hairs in it as well.
0: Yeah.
8: And Jen just looked up at him and said, "My mum's got hairs like that around her fufu."
0: Oh.
1: Oh, that is amazing. You and
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11: 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Mascot reports of a prang. Eastbound General Holmes Drive, Foreshore Road. Port Botany, another crash. Friendship Road, just off Bumbora Point Road. 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
28: Good morning, I'm Michaela Savage. Not the result the Socceroos were hoping for in their World Cup match against the United States. The Aussies have lost 2-0 in Seattle this morning, thanks to a disappointing first half that included an unfortunate own goal from Cameron Burgess. Former Socceroos captain Craig Foster telling Seven it wasn't good.
29: No, first half was really poor, the worst we've played for a while.
28: But the second half was much better.
30: The reaction was very good. We did very well in the second half. We created opportunities.
1: were very aggressive. We won all the duels in the second half. So when you do that, you have a chance. So that's something to build on for the next match.
28: That's Coach Tony Popovich speaking there, thanks to SBS. Briefly to some other news this morning, a seabird has tested positive to a strain of bird flu that's never been detected here in Australia. Further testing is underway to confirm. And overseas, a US official says Israel and Hezbollah have agreed to renew a ceasefire in Lebanon.
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28: Mostly sunny and a top of 21 for Sydney today, down to 13 tonight. Mostly sunny again tomorrow and a top of 19. And Triple M's $50,000 Bow Repeat Workday will be won this Friday for your last chance to win 50 grand. Keep it locked on Triple M.
4: 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Never

0: Oh, I love how nervous you look.
1: I really don't like this game.
0: Oh, I know. I can tell.
1: Yeah. We haven't played it in a while. Jarch is way better at it than I am, and he's still away, which is not ideal. So it's pretty much a challenge. You get given a word or a phrase. We dial a number. And you need to get the person who answers the phone to say the thing. So we call, like, businesses. So we've done a aquatic centre.
0: Yep.
1: And Jarch had to say hole in one.
0: Good.
1: He got that.
0: Wow, that's tricky.
1: I did a handyman and I tried to get him to say on the same page.
0: How did that go?
1: I said it worked. Cody, our producer, said it was a no.
0: A lot of shaky there.
1: Yeah. I didn't get under the weather with Lash and Beauty. Jarch didn't get out of the blue with pet groomers. Then I didn't get piece of cake for the tattoo parlor.
0: Yeah,
1: so like it's hard.
0: It's hard. And they're rogue phrases,
1: I know.
0: Right? So I guess that's the whole idea here.
1: Yeah.
0: But you're going to show me how it's done because you're experienced in this.
1: I'm experienced, but not in a good way. So the phrase that I've got to get them to say today is well done.
0: Okay. I mean, it's a very common phrase.
1: Yeah.
0: Yep.
1: And I'm calling a vet.
0: No, you can't call, you can't call vets.
1: Well, I have to because
0: I'm here.
1: Yeah.
0: This will be problematic for me.
1: Exactly. That's why I'm doing it. That's why I picked it.
0: I may know these people.
1: Exactly. Right. Hopefully you do.
2: All right. As we call your colleagues, Chris, here we go, Lou.
1: Hello. How are you?
3: Good. How are you?
1: I'm really good. My pup isn't too good, though.
3: Oh, okay. I can help.
1: He's sort of limping around. He's got a bit of a sore paw.
3: I
1: think potentially from all the tricks he's been doing. So I've taught him how to jump.
3: Okay.
1: Which that's quite clever, don't you think?
3: To jump?
1: Yeah.
3: Yeah. Onto like the couch or?
1: Yeah, yeah. Like he's not jumping off, you know, a building or anything.
3: Oh, okay.
1: And then I'll get him to high five. So that's, you know, like... You know, if I congratulate him, I might say, you know, oh, such a good job. Or
3: yeah.
1: You know, what else would I say to congratulate him? You know, woo, he's done it.
3: Yeah.
1: Yeah. And then he's also been high-fiving. So you think that maybe could have hurt his paw?
3: Okay.

0: What was the pet's name? Have you been here before?
1: No, I haven't been here before. His name's Tim. He's a corgi.
0: Oh, okay.
1: Yeah.
0: And how old is...
1: He's three.
0: How old? 3 years old?
1: Yep. And, yeah, so he's pretty clever. Like, you know, I clap for him a lot. He's my clever little guy. And every time he does it, I go, go you, you know, sort of encouraging words. Like, what would you say to your pet if they, you know, had a high five?
0: Oh, definitely. Say good boy, you know, good job.
1: Yeah.
0: Just encouraging, you know, positive affirmations pretty much.
1: Yeah. Yeah. And yeah. What's the other one? It's like a type of steak as well. That's a good affirmation. You know, when you go, what is that? I've had a brain fart. You know, it's not good boy. It's like, hang on. It's, you know, it's like a medium rare, but then you also get your steak.
0: Well done.
1: Yes! Yes! Well done! It's well done!
2: She's done it.
1: Oh my God, done it!
3: Well done to you.
2: Yeah, well done. I mean, it's not a hard phrase to say, but...
1: Yeah, but I got him there!
2: Wow. Are there rules against leading the witness? I mean,
1: no,
2: short of spelling out the word.
1: Let him in. I was like, it's a type of steak. It's, you know, it's not medium rare. It's... Bang!
2: You stuck with him.
1: Yes!
2: You basically held his hand there. He has probably never heard of a corgi injuring its paw doing a high five.
1: Yeah, or jumping off the couch.
2: Or
3: call Tim.
1: Yeah. It's your turn next. I'm making you do it. Yeah, and you're calling a vet as well.
2: It was funny when you were doing it.
1: Now it's your turn.
2: This is like, this violates my veterinary code. Mm-mm. This is...
1: Mm-mm. Your turn next.
2: You want me to essentially prank call a vet hospital?
1: Yeah. Yeah. Your turn next.
3: The code will be violated next. It is Lou and Jarch with Chris Brown on Triple M.
4: Triple M's Lou and Jarch. The

0: and Judge with Dr. Chris Brown for your weekend, and right now we're doing this.
1: Say the thing!
2: Wow. I just completed Say the Thing.
0: And you did it well.
2: I did. I'm really done. Proud of myself because I think that might be my first time ever doing it. So pretty much it's a challenge. You get given a word or a phrase and we dial a number and you've got to get the person who answers to say the thing.
0: Yep.
2: So today is well done is the phrase.
0: Yep.
2: And we're calling vets.
0: Yes, we are.
2: Which is, you're going to be able to talk to them a bit more with the lingo though. Or are you going to play dumb?
0: I'm going to play dumb.
2: Okay.
0: I'm going to try to be as far away from a fellow vet,
2: yep.
0: and therefore violate every bit of trust that I have in this profession.
2: Yeah,
0: I'm going to try to I'm just going to be a man of the people here.
2: Okay,
0: I'm like,
2: yeah, I told you, it's nerve-wracking. Yeah,
0: okay.
3: They also might get starstruck with you. You're a huge deal in the vet community.
2: They might know your voice.
0: They might think a lot less of me after this.
3: So, all right, here we go. We're putting in the call.
4: Good afternoon.
0: Hi, my name's Tim. I bring little Luna into you.
4: Yes, how can I help?
0: Yeah, look, I've just got home. Little Luna's been out with a dog walker earlier today, just in one of the neighbourhood parks, I believe. And she's walked into the lounge room and she's had a vomit. So I just wanted to know whether I should bring her in to see you. She's brought up what looks like meat. I haven't fed her meat this morning, so I can only assume that she got the meats in the park with the walker. The walker's saying they haven't seen her eat anything, but is that a problem? The meat looks cooked. I mean, it's not raw or, you know, I guess you'd say like rare or even medium rare. It's more sort of like a grey. I mean, how would you describe that? It's like more of like a meat that looks more
4: boiled almost.
0: And then more cooked. Like just, you know, when you go, sorry, I've got a mental blank, but you know when you go to a restaurant.
4: Like, yeah, I know what you mean. Mince and stuff, when it gets cooked and it goes that weird grey colour before it goes brown.
0: It's not medium rare. It's not even medium. It's the next stage.
4: Yep.
0: Like,
4: how is she otherwise?
0: Look, she's okay. Her behaviour hasn't changed too much. You know, we've sort of, you know, I try to, the dog walker, you know, he does his best, but between you and me, he's not great.
4: Is so the dog not, off the lead?
0: Yeah, I believe so. And okay. I've told him not to do that. But Luna does what Luna wants. So, yeah, look, I'm just at a bit of a loss because if it's raw meat, it's unlike, it's obviously, there's a risk of poisoning, but if the meat is not raw and it's sorry, I'm trying to get the phrase. What am I trying to say here? Sorry, I'm a bit flustered because of the stain on the rug.
4: But worried about getting salmonella or something from eating raw meat.
0: Yes. Exactly. Or whether whether there's been a baiting or anything like that. But I can't see anything else in the meat and the meat. You know, it's not medium. It's not medium well. It's more sort of the grey, like really cooked meat. You know, when you go to a restaurant and you order the steak.
4: Someone's probably dropped it from their lunch, maybe.
0: Yeah.
4: If she's clinically well and she's only had the one vomit, I would probably monitor her for now. But I will have a quick chat with the vet if you would like me to.
0: Yes, that would be.
4: Clinically, she hasn't changed at all. She's fine. She just had the one bomb.
0: Just the one. I mean, cool. quite a spectacular one.
4: Yep. Cool. Give me 2 seconds.
0: Sure.
5: Thank you for holding. Please continue to stay on the line.
3: I don't know if she's coming back.
0: She might.
3: Oh, I feel like that could be it.
2: No.
0: She might have just
2: absolutely
0: worked out
2: not.
0: The key words.
2: You're out. No win for you, Dr. Harsh, Chris Brown. I'm taking the title of doctor.
0: It's the prize.
2: Yeah. Dr. Sure. LDD.
0: LDD.
2: For the rest of the show.
0: LDD, we'll see you now.
2: Thank you.

0: Lou and Judge with Dr. Chris Brown for your weekend. Louisa, I think it's time to put you to the test once more.
1: My brain is already pooped.
0: Is that a big hour?
2: But I see you as being someone who's quite emotionally intelligent.
1: I am actually quite emotionally intelligent.
2: You are a woman of the world.
1: Yeah, I'll be able to tell if you're sad, happy, angry.
2: No, but
1: you know,
2: you are quite good. Like you good eye contact. I feel like you're a good reader of emotions, and you can tell if I've had obviously an interesting day like today. You're right onto that.
1: Yeah,
2: emotionally intelligent. Perhaps. I mean, you did walk straight past me in the foyer of Triple M this morning.
1: I wasn't helping you out.
2: Didn't help me in my time of distress. moment of need.
0: When you spilt your trail mix. You just took a photo and hopped in the lift.
1: I thought, from my emotional intelligence, I thought this is something Chris needs to get through on his own.
0: Resilience.
2: So I thought to sort of maybe potentially build on that emotional intelligence or just check in with where it's at, I might give you a few emotions that have, rather... Yeah, they're emotions that you would have felt at different points. You probably just didn't know what they meant, and what the name of them was.
1: Okay.
2: So, I want to see if you can work out from the name what exactly the emotion is. Are you ready?
1: I'm ready.
2: Okay. Chrysalism. What's chrysalism?
1: Disliking the name Chris.
2: Oh, geez, harsh. This is what I mean. This is what I mean, Nick. I mean, just you know, it's an answer, sure, but it's also a little bit of a dig.
1: Yeah.
2: It's not that.
1: Or having a weird obsession with the name Chris.
0: There we go.
2: Well, that's true. Yeah. That's not it. Okay. You might be surprised to know. Chrysalism is the comforting sense of peace that comes from being warm and safe indoors while a storm rages outside.
1: I love that feeling.
2: It's a nice feeling.
1: When I'm lying in bed with my three stuffed koalas and I'm in my pajamas, my eye mask's on, I'm all rugged up and it's raining.
2: Yep.
1: Heaven.
2: During You Versus Lou, I have reverse chrysalism,
1: okay,
2: where there's a storm raging inside and I wish I was comfortable and safe outside.
1: That is fair enough.
2: Yeah. Rubitosis. What do you reckon rubitosis is?
1: Rubitosis is...
2: I reckon you experience rubitosis regularly, especially during certain segments on this show.
0: Yeah.
1: Rubitosis is like having like a brain fart, forgetting words.
2: It's not bad. It is certainly a self-awareness thing. Rubitosis, something to do with your heart.
1: Heart palpitations.
2: Well, it's similar.
1: Thinking you're having a stroke.
2: No.
1: Hypochondriac.
2: No, it's more along the lines of what you experience every day.
1: Yeah.
2: No, it's not that. Rubitosis is the strange awareness of your own heartbeat when everything is quiet and suddenly everything, every thump of your heart is impossible to ignore.
1: Oh.
2: So you would have had rheumatosis.
1: Fair few times.
2: Here's one that might relate to you. Monocopsis.
1: Monocopsis.
2: You reckon monocopsis is?
1: Phobia of weird textures of food.
2: It's not that. It's not that. When you walk into a room, you might... experience monocopsis. If you were
1: walk
2: to come
1: into a room, everyone's laughing at you when you walk into the room.
2: If you went, if you went to the Logies, you might experience monocopsis.
1: Too many people around, too much small talk.
2: It's pretty good. Monocopsis is the lingering feeling that you do not quite belong, even when surrounded by people who seem to fit in effortlessly.
1: Okay. So me at the Logies does not fit in. Perfect. Okay. That was really cruel, Chris. Got it.
2: Anecdosh.
0: Here we go.
2: Anecdosh.
1: The sensation of loving like a certain feeling of material in your hands. I'm very creative.
2: Yeah, you
1: can
2: you are. Yeah. Which is potentially emotional intelligence.
1: Yeah.
2: It's a breadth of life experience. It's not that though. It's to do with sense of identity,
1: not feeling
2: work-life
1: you belong,
2: balance,
1: not work-life feeling balance. That you belong in where you work or in your friend group or in your family.
2: I wonder if you have experienced anecdosh quite regularly because you work very hard. You're always podcasting. You're always broadcasting. Anecdosh is when a small part of your life.
1: What's it called when you, they call it burnout?
2: Similar. It's when a small part of your life starts feeling like it somehow represents your entire identity or existence.
1: Yeah, I'm constantly going, oh, I just had to do another two podcasts.
2: Yeah, yeah.
1: Yep. I'm not saving the world, you know, get over it, Louisa.
3: Mm. I mean, that's none from four.
2: Yeah.
3: To be honest.
1: But at least my ideas were really creative.
2: Yeah.
1: You know,
2: yeah.
1: Like I could have just gone, oh, the colour.
2: Was this a test of creativity or was it a test of emotional intelligence?
1: I'm going to take it as a win. You and Judge!
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6: 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Rozelle City Westlink and the M4 Tunnel getting busy city-bound onto the Anzac Bridge. 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
25: Morning, I'm Michaela Savage.
26: I don't know if it was the occasion, but we looked sluggish, heavy-legged. They were quicker, they were more powerful.
25: That's Socceroos coach Tony Popovich there, thanks to SBS, reflecting on Australia's 2-0 World Cup loss to the USA this morning in Seattle. We played pretty poorly in the first half, with Cameron Burgess responsible for an unfortunate own goal, but we picked things up in the second half. The Aussies now turning their attention to preparing for next week's game against Paraguay in San Francisco. In other news this morning, a US official says the ceasefire between Israel and Hezbollah in Lebanon has been renewed. Italy's prime minister says she's stunned by claims made by Donald Trump that she begged for a photo with him. Giorgia Meloni says the story's totally made up. And back home, further testing is underway to confirm whether the H5N1 strain of bird flu has finally made its way to Australia for the first time after a seabird in WA tested positive for avian influenza.
22: M. Sport.
25: A 2-point loss for the Dragons in Newcastle overnight. St George skipper Damien Cook says while it's not the result they wanted, he's still proud of his side.
27: The way we just handled the fast start from Newcastle in that first 20. And like you said before, like that second 20 leading to half time, we feel like we started to really dominate them and get ourselves back into the game. So like Dean said, but yeah, pretty proud of the boys of that effort.
25: This afternoon, the Tigers host the Dolphins before the Panthers tackle the Titans on the Gold Coast.
28: $12.
25: Mostly sunny and a top of 21 for Sydney today, down to 13 tonight. Mostly sunny again tomorrow and a top of 19. And Triple M's $50,000 Bow Repeat Workday will be won this Friday for your last chance to win 50 grand. Keep it locked.
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2: Lou and Judge.
3: It is your weekend edition of Lou and Judge with Dr. Chris Brown filling in. We've had so much fun with you over the last couple of weeks. We're going to play a game of Unpack Your Dad coming up for you shortly. And a story that you have, Chris, of your time in Hong Kong and why you just can't return. It is pretty insane. We will get to that for you very shortly. But next up, we're talking dad jokes. It's the weekend edition of Lou and Judge with Dr. Chris Brown.

0: It's Lou and Judge with Dr. Chris Brown for your weekend. And Brownie, you've got some good news for all the dads listening.
1: Now, we're talking before about ways to, well, improve your health.
2: Yep.
1: Yours is rapidly deteriorating.
2: Just, I think it's a tickle from just being busy and talking so much.
1: Yeah, yeah. That's always going to
2: happen. It's my job, but even after the microphones go off, this little voice of mine
1: does not stop. No,
2: this little light of mine, I'm gonna let it shine.
1: Let it shine.
2: This little light of mine, I'm gonna let it shine.
3: See, it's this kind of stuff that's leading to the throat thing.
2: Let it shine. Let it shine.
1: I get it. Yeah, I mean that's gonna,
3: the quicker it goes, the better, as far as I'm concerned. Yeah.
1: It's gonna hurt anyone. But there's a story in the Washington Post about something that can be good for your health.
2: Okay.
1: And it's a surprise. It turns out dad jokes are good for you.
2: Oh my God. Are you big on dad jokes?
1: I reckon the greatest insult whenever you tell a joke is someone to go, oh, great dad joke. You're going to be a great dad one day with a joke like that. I'm always like, oh, that hurts.
2: See, Judge tells some pretty good dad jokes.
1: Yeah.
2: And he's quite good at them. But then he sort of sometimes starts to repeat the same dad jokes over and over, and I'm like, I've heard that one. You can't pull the wool over my eyes.
1: Yeah, and look, you've got to wear it as a badge of honour, I guess. It's a certain kind of humour.
2: But have you got like a token joke that you tell?
1: Oh, I try to keep it fresh.
2: Yeah, just ask me.
1: I mean, would have been a good time for me to tell a joke then.
2: Yeah.
1: What's yours?
2: No, you say knock knock to me.
1: Okay, knock knock.
2: Oh no.
1: No, I think.
2: Hang on. Knock, knock.
1: Who's there?
3: Knock, knock.
2: Justin.
1: Justin? Who?
2: Justin, time for us to do this radio show.
3: Oh, very, very good.
1: Well, contrary to that joke, they believe other dad jokes. Pepperton University, they say that shared laughter may help strengthen father-child and probably mother-child bonds if it's a mum joke because, get this, they encourage creativity and kindness.
2: Oh.
1: Wow, like proving that like not all medicine tastes good or feels good, but it's good for you.
2: What do they teach at the Jalapeno Den University? Oh. Spice and badness?
3: Very good.
1: Pepperton. Yeah, okay. All right. Oh, yeah.
2: It was a reach, so, maybe.
3: It reach, yeah. When we say kindness, are we saying kindness because you're being generous in laughing at the joke?
1: Yeah, you're tolerating.
3: Yeah, okay.
2: So you sort of go, oh, ha, ha, fake laugh.
1: Yeah, yeah. It's all of that.
2: Interesting. Do you know what sparked my brain from this?
1: What?
2: No jokes, but we haven't played this segment yet.
1: No.
2: Unpack your dad.
1: I love the sound of it.
2: Yeah, so we get a caller on the line, they tell us their dad's name. Only their dad's name. We know nothing else about them and we have to unpack them, you know, come up with what they like, their job, what they look like, everything.
1: I love it.
2: Do you want to play?
1: Yeah.
2: We'll play it next.
1: I'm actually a dream analyzer in my spare time as well. So this is going to sit perfectly.
2: Perfect.
1: I like to manifest. I like to kind of really imagine who we're dealing with here.
2: Okay.
1: I am so up for this.
2: Good.
4: Triple M's Lou and Judge, the weekend edition. Triple M.
5: You might know of the original sin.

0: weekend edition of Lou and Judge. And Dr. Chris Brown, you're taking on this.
1: Unpack, baby, unpack.
2: You're dead.
0: Yes.
3: Sorry.
0: Right on cue.
3: Now, I'm going to go first just to sort of show you the ropes. So yeah. We get given a name from a caller, and that's all we know, their father's name, and then we unpack them.
0: Join the dots based around the name.
3: Yeah.
0: And basically create the personality.
3: Yep. Yep. All right. Sarah, hello.
4: Hi there. How are you?
3: Good, thank you, Sarah. What's your dad's name?
4: My dad's name is Howard.
3: Oh, Howard. Howard, Howard, Howard.
0: Tell us about Howard.
3: He's a heavy VB drinker, old Howard. That's what we know. He knows he loves his way around a pub, and he loves his way around his man cave. He's got a dartboard, pool table, about six different fridges in there. He's slightly balding, wears glasses sometimes if he's reading the paper. He's a carpenter, but he's ready to retire, old Howard. He's had enough of the tools. And you know what, Sarah? You're obviously the favourite. You're Howard's little darling. He's got a couple of tattoos, but he tries to cover them up now, you know, with the long sleeves. But back in the day, by God, Howard was a heartthrob. he loves Breaking Bad, one of his favourite TV series. To his friends and family, he's Howie, Hazza, Howdini. Old Howard is loved by all. How'd I do?
4: Look, not great. Damn it. You did get four things that were okay.
3: Okay.
4: He's absolutely loved by all.
3: Yep.
4: He is, yeah, very, and he does go by Howie. And Of course, I'm the favourite.
3: Yep. Okay, good. Yep, that's a win.
4: If he had a tool in his hand, he would be in strife, and we all would be.
3: Is he an accountant?
4: No, he was a teacher. He's retired now.
3: Oh, so I got that right.
4: Yeah.
3: Yeah.
4: Yeah, absolutely does not have a tattoo. Very clean cut and not a drinker.
3: Oh, okay. We'll change that from carpenter to teacher.
4: Maybe in his early days, he did tell me a story where he was in a grand final, absolutely, got wasted and people stepped over him in the doorway. So maybe we can give you that one.
3: Okay.
0: Oh, there we go.
3: Thank you, Sarah.
0: Well done.
3: Say hello to Howard for me.
0: You've basically written the Howard story.
3: Exactly. Life.
0: Doesn't need to write his autobiography because you just did it.
3: I did it. Who have we got next? Tara.
0: Hey, Tara.
5: Hey, guys.
0: Hey, how are you?
5: Yeah, really well. How are you?
0: Look, I'm excited. Mm. Nervous, but I'm excited because I believe... Am I having a crack at
3: this? Is
0: at,
3: your turn?
0: At your dad, Tara. All right.
3: Yeah. What's your dad's name, Tara?
5: Bert.
3: Surely you've got Bert.
0: Bert.
3: Okay.
0: Tara, let me tell you about Bert. And listen along, Lou. You might enjoy this. Bert, like, Bert dreamed up a good life for himself. He was a legend at the footy club, but highest he ever got to was second grade. He's always telling that story about that grand final and that goal that he kicked. But did he really kick it? Who knows? He's dreamt of buying a boat, but he's always reminded of the saying, there's only two good days in boating, the day you buy your boat and the day you sell your boat, and everything else just costs you money. Loves a bit of fishing, but thing about Bert is he's got all the gear and no idea when it comes to fishing. Loves a beer, but beer tends to make him gassy, so he's tending to go towards your spirits. Don't get him on the dark ones because, Bert, you see a different side to Bert. He had a beard in the 80s, and it worked for him, but ultimately a lot of people thought he looked like Don Burke, so he shaved it off, and the beard has not been seen since. Bert, you can call him Albert, Big Al, or Bertie Beetle.
5: Oh, my God, that is gold.
0: What do you reckon, Tara?
5: Well, his birth name is actually Lauren, which he never liked, so he adopted Bert from a very young age. He was a footballer, and he did make the seniors. And he loves reminiscing about, how his old mates used to kick it down the half-back flank. And
0: Bert. Yeah.
5: Love that. He's not a fisherman at all.
3: Okay.
5: No interest in being a fisherman.
0: No.
5: He does not mind a beer, but be more partial to the red wine.
3: Ooh.
5: Not a spirits man.
0: No, okay, got it. That's Bert. He's a classy guy.
5: He's full of class, yeah. What was the other thing you said?
0: Have a beard in the 80s?
5: No, he had the sideburns, classic 70s sideburns, but
3: close
5: no beard.
0: Bert Reynolds style.
6: Yeah, inspiration, John Bergstrom.
3: For your first one, that's about, I'd give you 65%.
6: Yeah, well done.
3: Pretty good.
6: Yeah.
3: Thanks, Tara.
6: And I think Lauren as a first name would have thrown you anyway. Yeah. I think you've done a very good job. 133353, we're going to play a game of Quick Moo next. Lou, you got a little animal noise for us? Oh, excellent. Dr. Chris, what was that?
0: Bird.
3: It was a bird.
0: Yeah, you're
6: cool. Oh, okay.
3: It was bird.
0: Just checking.
6: This game's easier than we think.
7: Triple M's Lou and Jarch. The week.

0: And Jarch with Dr. Chris Brown on your weekend. And Lou, you've just spent a few days in Hong Kong.
1: It's quite a long flight for a quick trip.
2: For the weekend trip, yeah.
1: It was fabulous. Flew over with Cathay Pacific, which was lovely.
0: Wow.
2: Love that.
1: Yep. Yep. And went to Hong Kong Disneyland, which was unbelievable. My first time ever going to a Disneyland.
0: Yeah.
1: And it's like I know it's like a child playground, but it was like an adult's one too. The rides, I love the roller coasters. Yeah,
2: you did the right thing. You leant in and you got the ears,
1: yep.
2: The Mickey Mouse ears.
1: Lockie got a top.
2: I thought he had a misstep. He should have gone the ears.
1: He got it. It was like a Mickey Mouse baseball top.
2: I did actually see it. Yeah. It was quite impressive.
1: And then I got a little, maybe I'll wear it tomorrow, I got a little Mickey Mouse t-shirt as well. Yep. I wore it home on the plane. Didn't wear the ears on the plane. The food was amazing.
2: The food is incredible.
1: Oh, my God. Every little, like, street, there's something different. It was unreal.
2: It has quite a vibe, doesn't it? It pumps.
1: The nightlife as well.
2: Exactly.
1: And very safe.
2: Yeah.
1: Like, it's such a safe place. I loved it. It was raining, but it was still hot. Like, it was awesome.
0: Are you getting paid by Hong Kong tourism? What's happening here?
2: I had a similar experience. I went about sort of 10 years ago to Hong Kong. And Hong Kong really, like, it is fast moving. A lot of expats, obviously. And I was there with some friends who lived there, and so we had a similar thing, food and nightlife. So we ended up going out for like a brunch, like a yum cha brunch.
1: Yeah, yum.
2: And had a few Tsingtaos, beers there, and sort of one beer led to another. All of a sudden, we got a little bit excited, and we decided, someone had the idea that just across the harbour is Macau. So it's an entirely separate.
1: Oh, the island.
2: Which is like where Matchbox cars are from. Yeah. But it's now the home of casinos, right? So there's a lot of casinos in Macau. So we had a few drinks and decided to get a ferry across to Macau.
1: Yeah.
0: Brilliant.
2: And just to let the day roll on. And breakfast became lunch, became dinner. It got quite large. We were driving around Macau in a taxi going, okay, where do we go? Because it's full of casinos. We saw a Crown Casino. We thought, oh, that's like Crown Casino here, you know.
1: Perfect.
2: Packer, James Packer.
1: Thanks, Jimmy Packer.
2: So we thought, oh, we'll walk in there, and we had no plan. All of a sudden, I had an idea, and I lived in Bondi at the time. James Packer also lived in Bondi at the time. I walked up to the manager and said, who's your boss? And he said, oh, my boss is over there. I said, can you get him? And I don't know where this confidence came from. He goes and gets his boss, the boss's boss, and I'm like, hey, mate. I'm a mate of James's from Bondi. I live just down the road from him. We're really close. He said if I was ever in Crown Macau, he'd sort me out with a table and a room and food and drinks. Yes. Can we just make that happen? I'm not normally like this. And the guy just looked at me and went, okay. For 4 hours,
1: what?
2: My mates and I drank whatever we wanted to, ate whatever we wanted to. We were so like one of the biggest days of my life.
1: Was it actually a crown? Like
2: a proper crown.
1: Do you know James Packer?
2: No, I've never met him before.

0: The manager comes back in and goes, "Sir, you need to leave."
1: He's like, "This is enough."
0: And I was like,
1: "You're like, fair enough."
0: I was like, "Yep, I understand." And we left quickly. And I said, any reason why we need to leave?" And he goes, "I think you know why." And so we just like pretty much ran out, scampered out, left.
1: Imagine if they'd sent a photo or like the CCTV to James Packer and he's going, "I don't know that bloke."
0: I always wanted to know whether a picture of me got sent to him to go, "Your mate is here. Can he keep on going?"
1: Dry.
0: And him going, "I don't know who that guy is, but he looks like he's the vet off TV."
2: That's fantastic.
1: That is such a good yarn. Oh, God, that's one for the grandkids.
2: I don't think you can go back.
0: No, I don't think so either.
1: I think you're banned from there.
0: I've never seen James Packer since. We haven't crossed the street. I've never seen him.
1: You'd be scared to see him, probably.
2: Have you braved the crown in Sydney?
0: No.
2: Yeah,
1: oh, you're enough. Too scared.
0: Climb ahead. I do not want to lose out here.
1: You're banned from all of them.
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0: Lou and Jarch with Dr. Chris Brown filling in this weekend. And that was an absolutely extraordinary story.
1: Yeah, you pretty much snuck your way into the crown in Hong Kong.
0: Rorting the system.
2: Drank like the top shelf of the top shelf, drink after drink, meal after meal at Crown Macau on James Packer's tab, which I did not have access to.
0: How good.
1: Hope the Crown reaches out for a brand deal for you now.
0: 133353, we're asking, when did you sweet talk your way into something?
1: Yeah, we've got John on the line. John, talk to us. What did you do?
3: Hi, guys. I actually went to Jack Thompson's 60th birthday party.
1: Jack Thompson or Jack Johnson?
3: No, Jack Thompson, the actor.
0: Oh, I love it. He was he the centerfold at that time? Like, he did that nude centerfold?
3: No, that was before that. That was his Playboy centerfold with the twins that he was dating.
0: Yeah.
1: Oh, right.
0: That's another story. He talked himself into something quite exceptional.
1: Oh, okay.
0: There.
1: Where were you, John?
3: We're at one of the hotels in Sydney. I'm an autograph hunter and an autograph collector. So I went to this function because I knew it was on. But I was on the ground floor where there was just sort of nobody there. And I looked three floors up and there's waitresses dressed as Marilyn Monroe and waiters dressed as Charlie Chaplin. And I thought, that's where the function is.
0: Amazing.
3: So we've gone up the escalator, got out of the lift, and there's a girl at the front door checking out names.
0: Yeah.
3: And she's got the clipboard up. I walk past her and she goes, "Oh, you're right." And I say, "Yeah, I'm fine, thanks," and just keep going. Straight into the function.
1: Confidence is key.
0: Yeah.
1: Confidence is key.
0: Do
1: I like that, John.
0: Never hesitate.
1: Nah,
0: act like you're meant to be there.
1: Yeah, act like the part.
0: Great work,
1: Anne
0: John.
1: Marie, what did you sneak into or sweet talk your way into?
4: We went and saw Elton John up in the Hunter Valley and ended up in the VIP tent.
0: Yeah, you did, Anne Marie.
1: Did you meet him?
4: No, it wasn't anything as fancy as that. He came on stage and there was a surge for everyone to go and find their seats and go up the front. I needed to go to the toilet, so I ducked into this building. And when I came out, there's my husband sat there at a table with a beer. And he's going, "Oh, could I just get a glass for my wife, please?" And I'm like, "What are you doing?" He goes, "They didn't ask for any ID."
0: Oh.
4: So I saw a pass on the table. I quickly took hold of that in case somebody said, "You know, what are you doing here?" We spent the whole concert sat in the VIP tent watching from the hill, free beer and drinks all night.
1: Amazing. Oh. Again, confidence.
0: Yeah. It's all you need, isn't it?
1: Not really encouraging it, but if we were to encourage it, confidence is key with these situations.
0: I love that. Elton was already good, but he just got a lot better.
1: Yeah.
0: Right there. Stephen, what did you talk your way into?
5: G'day, guys. I got about 7 hours of business class for free going to Europe.
1: Amazing. How'd you do that?
5: I had my baby sleeping on me probably an hour into the flight. It was like a 10 o'clock flight to start with, PM. So everyone was asleep and the hostess comes up and she's like, "How are you feeling, dog?" I go, "Oh, I'm a bit nauseous and sweating, you know what I mean? With your baby sitting up and lying on me." And I go, "Is there any chance I can go to business class for just a little bit, just to get a bit of fresh air?" And she goes, "Yeah, sure." She said, "Everyone's asleep." It was half empty, so I went there. And, mate, I was there for about 7 hours, kept me asleep, laid down in the recliner. I reclined my bed down. About 7 hours into the flight, she goes, "Oh, you got to wake up now because it's morning and everyone's going to wake up." So I said, "Yep, no worries. I'm feeling a lot better. Thank you so much."
0: Oh,
1: you'll take 7 hours of business. That's
0: right.
1: Great.
0: How good
1: you woke
0: that?
1: Up fresh as a daisy, ready to take the streets of Europe.
0: I know. I love the idea of getting fresh air in business class.
1: Yeah.
0: How good's that? Up next, we're chatting silliest reasons you ended up in the emergency room.
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0: around, filling in for your weekend edition of Lou and Jarchen. Lou, you found another comment section.
1: There is no happier place. Holidays for you and comment sections are your two favourite places to be.
2: 100%. Like, I'm not even sometimes bothering with the content. I'm going straight to the comments.
1: Yeah.
2: Like, I might get 3 seconds through the content and I'll go, I know the comments are going to be pure gold.
1: Don't you find that on Insta? Like, if you see a post and you're like, this is unremarkable. Why has it been served to me? You're like, it must be the comment section. So you go straight there.
2: Or sometimes you'll see something and you'll go to the comments. You'll go, oh, I'm not the only one going to hell. Because,
1: right.
2: You know, you're like, well, there's people.
3: Plenty of company.
2: Yeah,
1: dark,
2: yeah,
1: is it?
2: Some dark people on there. So this one is silliest reasons you ended up in the ER.
1: Yep. Oh, good. Yeah. Good.
2: My doctor told me to avoid doing whatever I was doing when the incident happened. I was walking.
1: Oh.
2: It's sometimes like that, though, like you'll move the wrong way and then your neck will go out.
1: Yeah, yeah.
2: I cut my pinky finger in half trying to cut a bagel with a serrated knife. The bagel was pre-cut.
1: Oh,
2: yeah. Just pull it apart, mate.
1: It's never fully cut, though. I mean, in defence of the pinky cutter.
2: Got to pull it, you know.
0: Didn't the same thing happen to you, though, Lou? Didn't you end up in ER for a paper cut?
2: Everyone needs to stop calling it a paper cut.
0: Everyone's saying paper cut.
2: I
1: was told that on my first day.
2: No.
0: Right, the induction.
1: It's like Lou, the girl who went to the ER for a paper cut.
2: It was not a paper cut. I would put a Band-Aid on for a paper cut. I was cutting lemons to make lemon-lime tequilas for my friends. The limes. And I sliced my finger on the lime. And I went to ER the next morning. I was with Judge and he was like, he just bandaged it up with paper.
1: The limes aren't notoriously sharp, though.
2: It was the knife.
1: Oh, the knife in going through the lime.
2: Yeah, going through my finger. And then Judge just bandaged it up on the night. And I woke up in the morning and my friend Tor took me to ER. It was fun. Well, it wasn't fun, but like I got an injection and then they just bandaged it up for me.
1: Yeah.
2: We had a great time with the nurses.
1: Paper cut's a much better story, so we might just stick with that.
2: Okay. Another one I quite like, he dislocated a shoulder inserting a tampon.
1: Oh.
2: So it's sort of an angle. You guys wouldn't know.
1: It's one for the girls group chat.
2: Yeah, this one's for the girls. Have you ever gone to ER for anything?
1: I have. For a
2: paper cut?
1: No.
0: Tampon related?
1: equally as odd. I once went to the ER for a frisbee injury.
2: Frisbee?
1: I was at a mate's bucks, okay. And so that kind of explains most of it. But we drunkenly were playing like frisbee, but with different rules, and you had to drink if you know. But the frisbees were like heavy, heavy. I don't even know if they were frisbees, they were more like dinner plates. And after a few drinks, a frisbee went up, and I tried to catch it in front of my face and was a bit late, and it went straight into my forehead and split my forehead open. And
2: yeah.
1: I had to go to the ER, just my whole face was covered in blood. And just with this massive gaping wound and explained to them it was a frisbee injury.
2: Frisbees are like light.
1: Yeah. Well,
2: you sure it wasn't, China plates or something?
1: It was solid. It was
2: antiques
1: solid.
2: You're throwing around?
1: But then they gave me some like heavy pain relief, like proper opioids. And I passed out so I think they thought I had like severe concussion and I was going into some sort of deeper state of head injury.
2: It's just a mixture of beer and opioids.
1: Beer, yeah, exactly.
0: Have you got a scar there? Is there anything?
1: Yeah, like it's subtle.
0: A little
1: sort
0: bit.
1: Of there.
0: Yeah.
2: I can't see. How long ago did that happen?
1: Oh, like 6 years ago.
2: What? See that one on my forehead?
1: Yeah.
2: That little one?
1: Yeah.
2: I tripped on, I ran across the road and hit my head on the curb when I was 5. Oh. And I've still got that.
1: When you're young, though, you scar easily.
2: Yeah.
1: Everything grows after that.
2: That should have gone away if yours has gone away.
1: Well, the story should have grown from what it was as well.
2: That's right. Last one. I got a severe allergic reaction from a fortune cookie.
1: Oh.
2: It's not ideal.
1: Was it a fortune cookie or was it a sort of fragrant fortune cookie?
2: The old Mary Jane, is that what they call it?
1: Yeah, yeah, the Mullumbimby fortune cookie.
0: Oh, the Mullumbimby cookie, very nice.
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3: 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Strathfield, seeing heavy traffic. 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